wife's dead body. I never think no person body honored as you did my wife. You're greatly honored. I was told that there was somewhat around 500 cars out in that parade. I do think that I couldn't ask you for more. Respect and honor that you give to my wife's body. I hope and pray God that the honor will always be remembered that you give her. This is all we can do for a dead body. It is to respect it for what it did for us when it was alive.

this thing come by the will of Allah, and we shall quickly forget it, because we are also on the same road. Not a one of us is off on a road that won't lead to the same destination. So let us forget that, prepare for ourselves that we will not die unless we die a Muslim.

It is not mentioned Muslim in the Bible, but it means the same. He says, there the prayer, let me die the death of the righteous. We glory in Allah to guide us even through death, that we show the world that we die the death of the righteous. This you find the prophets, some of them in the Bible, praying for the same thing. They prayed for the same thing, excuse my English, that they wanted to die the death of the righteous, and they did do so, though some of them were maimed and murdered, but yet they died a righteous person in the mind and heart according to God. They could not have died any better under the hand of an enemy who violently destroyed some of them. But in this day and time, you can die the death of the righteous if you live a righteous life. A righteous life, Allah will let you die the death of the righteous. What is meant here, you are not supposed to suffer. A Muslim told me once of a Muslim dying in the mosque over in Asia. He said he died on his knees saying his prayers. And I said, that's a mighty good death. And I was told about many righteous people, how easily Allah take them out of life, and they are gone to the life of unknown, or has never been known to be in a life there. So what I'm saying to you, let us pray to Allah and do righteousness, and try and die till death of the righteous. I thank you for your listening here this afternoon, and I pray that each and every one of you will not die unless you are Muslim. Everybody wants to die easy. This is true, that's nature. We don't want to know it, because that's the end of us. So to be like that, be righteous. I thank you for your listening here this afternoon. Now, I'm going to do this myself. I want all of you that is here who have some disbelief about Islam, stand up and tell me. No one. I want any one of you who have not understood the teachings of Islam that I have been teaching here, and my helper, Minister Shai, and others who are helping me here throughout the country. If there is something that is said that you don't understand, will you stand? I mean about Islam. Will you stand and tell me so I can correct you?

0: Wasim Muhammad. Welcome to another edition of Muhammad Speaks Radio, where once again, I'm your host, your brother, Minister Wasim Muhammad. In the most holy name of Allah, who appeared to us in the person of Master Farad Muhammad, to whom praise is due forever, we can never thank Almighty God Allah enough in coming and raising in our midst a divine leader, teacher, and guide in the Honorable Elijah Muhammad. It's in their great names that I greet you in peace. I salam alaikum, which means peace be unto you. Once again, welcome to a new edition of Muhammad Speaks Radio. And we're going to get right into it. I got my brother Mandine here, and we're doing well so fine. At this point, now something going on with my camera. But nevertheless, we're going to go on with the show. You can see Brother Mandine, and maybe you just turn your head, you can see me, but we're going to figure it out as we go. But welcome, Brother Mandine. I think last week's show, even though we talked much about, the passing of our Nation of Islam pioneer, Secretary John Ali, and it spun the conversation started there, but we spun into a lot of different things that I know that Brother Mandine, you are well able to talk about as the member of the archives and host of Crow TV. I mean, you all do this 7 days a week in the work y'all do and of the Honorable Elijah Muhammad, and it's just so great. So I just want you to get an opportunity, you know, to come back and just talk rather about, you know, the mission, Honorable Elijah Muhammad, what you all do at Crow, why Crow is so important to everybody, and why should they support the archives of the Nation of Islam. Assalamu alaikum. Hold on. I'm going to do this right. Hold on, Brother Mandine. I think I've got the solution. I'm going to try to figure it out. I can hear you now, right?
1: I can hear you. Yes, sir.
0: There you go. Here we go. I got you. There you go.
1: Okay.
0: We're back again.
1: You guys going to go until you tell me this ain't working.
0: Yeah.
1: I am greatly honored to be a part of this platform that you have, brother.
0: Yeah, I think it might be the feedback of the radio program, but we're going to... Brother Mandine, we're gonna log out, and we're gonna kind of get you back when we know how to work this thing a little better, to give the people the information that you've given. It's way too important for the life-giving teachers, Honorable Elijah Muhammad, to have a show. I mean, you are our Crow. You are the standard of the industry. You know, a lot of people podcasting today, but they're podcasting when you all didn't even, when the world didn't know what a podcast is, it was. And I think what you all do is so important. We need to talk about that. I'll talk about that. But we're going to get you on again when we get our technical issues together. So I do apologize. I apologize to our audience. And we're going to keep going. Assalamu alaikum. Okay, brothers and sisters, we're going to go out. If you can go back, we're going to start this show over. But you heard from the Honorable Elijah Muhammad. I'm just going to come on air when I go back in it. All right?

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1: He just come over me. He changed my life. And now I'm free. Jermaine is coming at this time.

There is so many people that don't like to come and listen to Muhammad because he said there is no heaven or hell for us after we die. That when we die, that's the end of us. I said, brother, if there was an end coming back to us, there was another chance

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2: Conscious that I'm sleeping. If I gotta come back again, for that same grief, like the Bible teaches you. And there's a lot of Christian ministers take it just further, that God raised Lazarus up out of the grave, giving life again. Well, then why did Lazarus have to die again? But God is more intelligent than that. He would not have raised Lazarus up and then let him die again, the physical death. He would have been mistreating Lazarus. But that's the misunderstanding of the preacher. The death there don't mean a physical death. He declared that himself when he told to come to the grave. And that Lazarus was dead, he said, he's not dead. He's just asleep. Meaning that he's not physically dead. Show me where you have lain. And he went and looked at Lazarus, still declaring he's not dead. And then he called on his Lord, not to try to God. He was well aware that God knew what he was wanting. He says, in words, I'm not trying to tempt you, but for the sake of these that stand by, the disbelievers, that you answer my prayer for what I'm asking for, because I'm not trying. I know you can raise it. But for the sake of these disbelieving Jews, I say, I could change that today for the sake of this believing black people. Let him rise. I want to thank you for your honor.
3: Greetings, brother. We don't have to go back to the music. I do want to apologize to my dear brother in the audience here, my dear brother, Brother Mandine Muhammad, Crow member and host of Crow TV, and for our technical difficulties that I don't think is on our end, something with our technology with the studio, their studio. Mandine is there at Crow Studio. We're there. We're here in the studio, the radio studio, in Camden, New Jersey. So something is not compatible with the sound there and what we use, the technology we use and the technology they use. And that's at Crow and us being on air on, I believe this is analog, correct? So the system where the antenna system that the radio gets out, which is one day is going to be great. Because when the internet go out, we'll have analog. But when analog go out, we won't have either one, except that we're going to tune in. But I must open up in the name of Allah, who appeared in the person of Master Farad Muhammad, to whom praise is due forever. We can never thank Almighty God, Allah, enough in coming and raising in our midst a divine leader, teacher, and guide in the Honorable Elijah Muhammad. It is in their great names that I greet this Muhammad Speaks audience with the greetings of peace. We say it in Arabic, Assalamu Alaikum. Simply means peace be unto you. Welcome to another edition of Muhammad Speaks Radio, where this week I am your host. And like I stated earlier, we do apologize for the technical difficulties. We shut that show down. We restarted it, restreamed, and now we're back on air. We're going to get Brother Mandine on at a later time. I want to apologize to him and the members of Crow and

audience here, Muhammad Speaks Radio, for just trying to get this right and getting this technology right. And we're gonna get everything together pretty soon as we do what we do here. And we're gonna make sure that next time we get it together and what we're doing here in Camden. Wa alaikum salam, brother Minister Kevin. And but nevertheless, we're gonna keep going because they have enough in the tank. I believe and think that what many people who we bring here on as guests has a lot to say, and that you really need to hear. We don't take it for granted. Of what the words you need to hear, and how important it is that you need to hear it. So when we get the technology back together, and I know Brother Mandine can always be on telephone hookup for radio, but I think to reach more of our audience and to get them with the truth, and particularly our young people, who's very visual these days. They're not audio. They're not audio. They're visual. You know, they like to see things. They come up in this time of the internet and the social media. So they like looking at things, and they are the target who we're trying to get this information over to. We're trying to get our people, all of our people, not just our youth, but we're particularly targeting our youth and going after our young people, the next generation, because as you heard in the opening of the Honorable Elijah Muhammad discuss death, and I just want you to listen to that. And when we take a break, we're going to play the starting off where we 351 during our break, so you can hear what he said that we played from the beginning, when we were trying to get our brother, our guest, Brother Mandine, who's really not a guest, he's our brother, on Brother Mandine, on what we played from the Honorable Elijah Muhammad from a historical perspective, that you can get his and our understanding when it comes to death and what he taught us. You know, the Honorable Elijah Muhammad totally reoriented our minds as Black people here in America. We had came up in this country, and you know our history, as nothing is the surprise about being in bondage for 400 years. Not just slavery, but bondage, where we were made blind, deaf, and dumb for 400 years, unable to read or know how to write, to learn. We were reduced to animals. We were considered to be 3/5 of a human being. The Constitution of America didn't even recognize us as a full and complete human being, that the animals that was on the farms of the plantations had more rights and well-being than the so-called American Negro or African American that you would call it today. So, that experience, you know, deemed us, you know, empty inside. So all that we knew prior to that is, as a people, we had no connection to our culture, to our folkways, our moreways, to our history. We had no connection. And having no connection to it, brothers and sisters, we were totally empty inside. So our enemy poured into us all of how he wanted us to think. He poured into us. He made mockery of us. And you see those old films of Black folk in Hollywood. He made mockery of us. We were empty, you know, and it was congresspersons, Congressman Barry, at the congressional, this is in the Congressional Library, talked about this, that the Honorable Elijah Muhammad pointed out to us in his book, Message to the Black Man, of how they deemed us empty inside. It's just a people who was dead, that they did a total job on us and destroying us and making us fulfill what the scripture talks about, my dear brother Reverend and my dear brother Imam, when it talks about a people that were blind, deaf, and dumb, and a people who was dead. And the Honorable Elijah Muhammad for 44 years pointed out to us that scripture of the Bible and Holy Quran was not speaking about the physical dead people
awakening or rising up from the grave of, but he was saying that we were spiritually, mentally, and historically, economically, we can say today, because we worked for free. But we were a people who were destroyed totally of the knowledge of ourselves, as the Honorable Elijah Muhammad pointed out to us. And because of that, Messenger Elijah Muhammad reoriented our minds for the first time. And brothers and sisters, there was others who attempted. But that also is written. All of our history, brothers and sisters, are written somewhere in a book that our fathers wrote well in advance before we live it out. Because the earth belongs to the righteous. The earth belongs to the original Asiatic black man. This is the true knowledge of who we are. I know we got many titles today. We want to be African, African-American. We want to be colored. We want to be Negro. We know we want to be this. They make us that. We don't know what we are. We want to be this and that. But our ancient history, ancient history, is that we are Asiatic and we are the original people. And you say, brother, why you say Asiatic? Because that was the name of this planet before this planet was conquered by a new people who also was written of, that they conquered this planet. And as they did here in America, in this Western Hemisphere, when they conquered the Western Hemisphere, they renamed it after Amerigo Vespucci. And they named it America and then North America. They not just didn't just stay there. They went to North America. They went to Central America. They went to South America. They named it, and they went all over the world and renamed the planet and renamed parts of our planet. And, you know, this is what they did. So we are people who were deemed and lost. And but the conqueror in conquering us destroyed us, as I'm trying to let this audience know and make a case for what we're going to talk about this evening, as I try to do every week and making a case. Because if you really, really listen to your brother and you share this, please share this through social media. And because I know on the platforms of my young brothers and sisters that are here in the temple, and I opened up and I did not think the brothers and sisters of Muhammad's Temple of Islam number 20 here in Camden, I can never, never not go without thanking them for the support and all who has given support. Those, even the weak ones that fell off, even the ones that we put out, you know. And we're going to tell that history one day, because I can't let you sit and coin a history and tell the history, but we're going to tell it like it is, because fortunately, your brother, Brother Minister Wasim Muhammad, in the reawakening and a reawakening of Islam as taught by the Honorable Elijah Muhammad here in the city of Camden, South Jersey, in the Delaware Valley, Brother Minister Wasim Muhammad is in that history. He's a part of that history. He lived the history. Even as before the reawakening of the Honorable Elijah Muhammad's teachings, we was a part of that history. Our family, my family, was a part of this great history of Islam here in North America. And you can go in any, most of the Muslim communities here in Camden, South Jersey, in the Delaware Valley. And if you dig deep and dig a deeper dive, you would know about this brother here. And there's some connections, and you can verify, you'll be able to verify with, you know, that your brother is a part of the history and been around here. And what do I mean by the history? Well, prior to 1975, brothers and sisters, in the black community, among Muslims who were black in here and descendants of slaves here in America, I'm not talking about the broader, as you would like to say today, quote unquote, broader Muslim community of the Arabs who come, who are here, and as some of them are Americans, some of them are waiting on their green cards from Europe or Asia and Africa. They come here and they, you know, they're Muslims, and they establish themselves. But prior to that, that kind of, I wouldn't say invasion or people coming, black people here in America
under the Honorable Elijah Muhammad's teachings, raised the banner of Islam here in America. And prior to 1975, 90% most of the black folk who were Muslims were members of the Nation of Islam. That is a fact. That is what we know. But that has changed today. After 1975, of the departure of the Honorable Elijah Muhammad in 1975 and the coup d'etat takeover of the Nation of Islam from the inside and also from the outside. It was a double play. The government in 1969 wrote of how they would deal with the Honorable Elijah Muhammad and the Nation of Islam, as it had been around since 1930 here in North America, and starting in the city of Detroit, Michigan, and of course taking strong roots in Chicago as well as the other places in the Midwest and up and down the East Coast here on the air in the Northeast Corridor. However, after 1975, the departure of the Honorable Elijah Muhammad, his biological son, the Imam, took over the Nation of Islam and his leadership. And it was a coup plot that he had to take over. And some say, well, brother, it wasn't a coup. It was the will of God. Yeah, well, everything is God's will and it happens by his permission. You know, whether it's, it's ordained and it's written, but everything happened by his permission. But so did the coup d'etat of the Nation of Islam, the takeover, from the inside and from the outside. And it's just history. This is not me hating and going back and destroying the unity. And as we know from being here in America and our history for 400 years, that we can't forget our history. You know, just over here in Philadelphia, Mayor of Philadelphia, our dear sister, took the U.S. government and the president, the administration of Donald Trump to court to try to not, they wanted to erase the history of the slaves there at the Liberty Bell in Philadelphia. And they wanted to take down the pictures and the history that's written there of slaves. And it's still an ongoing fight on that. We know as a people that regardless of whether we are uniting this country, regardless of we want to be as one nation and one people, we can't do that telling lies. We can't do that withholding the truth. We can't do that hiding the truth, as the Honorable Elijah Muhammad talked about in his great books. So we can't do that. So if I do, and I not only do, I show brotherhood to every Muslim community that is in this city and surrounding area or anywhere, because unity, as the Holy Quran teaches us, is the basis of Islam, as is there in the book by one of the translators and his book footnotes of talking about Maulana Muhammad Ali is talking about one of the books or one of the interpretations. I wouldn't say interpretation. One of the not interpretations, because the book is not interpreted. It is a book that is written in Arabic, but given an English translation. The word I'm looking for, the book that was translated by Maulana Muhammad Ali, as well as the book translated by Yusuf Ali. The Honorable Elijah Muhammad wanted us to use those particular translations of the book. But unity is the basis of Islam. But we can't unite, brothers and sisters. It'd be difficult to unite on the basis of a lie. It's difficult to unite on the basis, as the Honorable Elijah Muhammad warned us about, of hiding the truth. If we unite, we have to unite on the basis of truth. And once we could do that, because everybody, whether Muslim or non-Muslim, whether white or black, everybody deserves respect. Respect is something that is
you know, natural to give to anyone, regardless to race, color, religion, anything. Everybody deserves respect. The condition of a person, everybody deserves respect. And that is what we do. But we cannot unite, brothers and sisters, on the basis of a lie. We have to unite on the truth. So when I give the history of the Nation of Islam, some of it I lived as a young man, you know, as a very young boy growing up here in the city of Camden, and all of my young adult and adult life, I lived there. I'm entwined in the history of Islam here in North America, here on the East Coast. It's no brag, it's just a fact. You know, I'm not trying to brag and make myself anything other than who and what I am and what I'm striving to be, and what we're trying to do here. And, you know, the city of Camden and Camden County, South Jersey, and the Delaware Valley, what the work we're trying to do here. But we have to unite on the basis of truth. So when I give the history of the Imam, Waqf Huddin Muhammad, then known as Wallace D. Muhammad, when he took over his father's movement, there was a coup d'etat that happened in the Nation of Islam, that, as you say, a military takeover, because we were in the military mood, but they took us out of the military mode of the Nation of Islam. And when the Imam got rid of the FOI, the Fruit of Islam class, and got rid of the MGT class, which puts us into a structural military mode. And I know I don't have time to go over the meaning of military, what it means, and why it's so important. And you can't build a nation and build an organization. You can't build a business. You can't build a household if you don't have a structure of offending and defending what you're building. You have to have some kind of structure, and the structure is military, especially if you deal in a nation. So this is why, if you don't have a military structure, then you are part of someone else's military structure, right? Then you're part of that. You're just in the scheme and scope of things. And when that happened in 1975, brothers and sisters, when that happened, he got rid of the military. And then that was from the inside. Someone had to be the actor. Someone had to play it out. And there was others involved, but we're not going to get into that now. That's not the crux of our show. But that was what happened. And on the outside, the attack was based on what it was written, and always the propaganda against the Nation of Islam from the United States government, in which I'm giving you from the Freedom of Information Act from this government on its handling of the Honorable Elijah Muhammad and the Nation of Islam that they wrote in 1969, and how they would wait until the Honorable Elijah Muhammad is either killed or dies, and how they would change the philosophy of his movement from the inside by using people who were in leadership of the Nation of Islam to make it less, as their words, militant, and get rid of his structure. And this, brothers and sisters, when Honorable Elijah Muhammad departed in 1975, we saw this happen almost step by step, like ABCs and 1-2-3s of what they wrote in 1969. Of course, we looking back on it on hindsight, as they say, hindsight is 2020. The vision is pretty good, right? But we can look back on it now and study it from a historical perspective. And that's why we are on point today, because we have the history. And this is what we're trying to say to you that are listening. And that's why we love bringing members of the National Archives of the Nation of Islam on this particular show to talk a little bit about the history, because we want you to support that organization. We want you to understand why that organization is so very important and relevant, because it holds the history of the Honorable Elijah Muhammad in the Nation of Islam yesterday, today, and tomorrow. And that's important. Every nation has to
hold its history. Every nation has to, every family member, and think about it, in your own family, if you can't see the vision of what Brother Minister Wasim Muhammad is talking about, think about the disconnect of the family structure today. And I'm a part of that too as well in this generation. I always say to my siblings and my family members that the way we grew up of being connected in family, that our parents, if they could turn over in the grave, they'd turn it over in the grave, because how we don't keep the family structure in order the way we did when we grew up in that era that we grew up in, making sure that we knew our cousins, we knew our family members, we knew when it was a newborn, and all the gatherings every Friday evening in the family, one family, whoever it was that was the matriarch or patriarch of the family, that was just there. That was our household, right? All the cousins and everybody hung there, because then you see the breakup of the family, and you see the disconnect in this generation and how we didn't hold up the mantle and didn't pass the baton or even run with the baton, right? If you see how as it affected us and our families, imagine as a nation is made up of families and people and neighborhoods and things, imagine when you break the history of the truth of any nation, and particularly I'm talking about the nation of Islam. And that's why I have to give the history of what happened in 1975. Whether you agree that with the stance and the way that the imam took in 1975, whether you agree, you know, on the other side of us that there was a coup d'etat and a takeover and they were fulfilling what was written in the FBI files of how they would deal with the Nation of Islam and destroy it from within, and we saw all the structures and the buildings and everything that the Honorable Elijah Muhammad and the members of the Nation of Islam sacrificed 44 years of work of building Muhammad Speaks newspaper, Muhammad Speaks plant there in Chicago, the restaurants, the Salam restaurant, the supermarkets, the acres and thousands of acres of farmland and the holdings and the structural buildings and the mosques and temples that the Honorable Elijah Muhammad built and the infrastructure of a nation within the nation. This was written. This is history. You can view it as we show it so much on our social media pages, or you can Google it yourself and do the great history of the impact that the Honorable Elijah Muhammad and the Nation of Islam had on black folk in America, period. The impact that he did had on this nation. And that's why I say in starting and finishing where I started at from the beginning of prior to 1975, that I would say majority, maybe close to 90% of black people who were Muslims in America were members of the Nation of Islam. And what we can say is it was a lot of progress under the Honorable Elijah Muhammad. And that's why I say, and this is me speaking, I'm getting away from the history again, this is me critical thinking. And when you in leadership, you have to critical think, right? We have to critically think. So I'm saying to anybody, that's why all of this great scholarship we have of Islam and people coming up and, you know, and I'm talking particularly in the black Muslim community or black community, period. We have seen no one use their wisdom of Islam, use their thankful and gratefulness of Islam, do what the Honorable Elijah Muhammad did with a movement from 1930 up until 1975. We have seen no one, Christian or Muslim, agnostic, athlete, entertainer, leadership in the black community. We have seen no one do and make the kind of impact
that the Honorable Elijah Muhammad had nationally on black folk here in North America, in these United States. We have never, we haven't seen it since then. We haven't seen it before, and we haven't seen it after. And that's why I, and as a student of the Honorable Elijah Muhammad, and critically thinking that in order for me to give up someone's authority, and I'm not saying that leadership, you know, because we know all wants to be a leader, but I'm just saying, for hence now and forever, the Honorable Elijah Muhammad will always be the leader of the Nation of Islam, because his words and his wisdom and him being raised by Almighty God, Allah, in the person of Master Farah Muhammad, makes him the divine leader of the Nation of Islam, period. He's the leader, okay? So we follow the leader, you know, in the old Eric B. and Rakim song from my high school years. We follow the leader. That's who we follow. And so therefore, until we see, you know, someone make that kind of impact, and whether they make it or not, and we're looking forward to all of us pitching in our wisdom, our time, our monies, our resources, our tools to impact our people the way the Honorable Elijah Muhammad did. But nevertheless, scripturally speaking, a Muslim follower of the Honorable Elijah Muhammad speaking, that there's only one messenger of God, and that was raised by Almighty God, Allah himself, face to face. So, you know, we don't break those principles of Islam, that we believe in Allah and his messenger, that we don't break those principles at all. That's the principles of being a follower of the Honorable Elijah Muhammad. And we can't break that, regardless to how great followers and helpers of the Honorable Elijah Muhammad is, and those that passed on, that were how great they were, you know. And we had some great ones, and we have some great ones that's still among us, whether we agree or disagree with them. But brothers and sisters, there's only one messenger of God, and there's only one God and one messenger. When you put up that finger in that Sunni Islam, the one God that we did under Wallace D. Muhammad, that I don't, you know, that groups of Muslims, you know, do, not all Muslims do that, but these are tactics that certain groups of Muslims and Muslim communities from the East, and they practice Islam. This is what they do, all right? And every, you know, in certain communities, they have differences, and that don't make them not a Muslim. We only hear that kind of crazy conversation here in America among us. Right? They got all kind of Muslim sects in the East and Africa. But we don't hear anybody in the East and Africa. They may not like, they may not get along, they may not agree with each other, but guess what? They don't say that they ain't Muslim. We only hear that self-hating, sickening talk here in America among ourselves of who is and who ain't a Muslim. I mean, as if who made you the determining factor of who is and who ain't a Muslim. Well, you can go into the Quran and shirk it and all kind of thing like this and bop it and twist it any way you are and any way you can. But brothers and sisters, none of us have that kind of authority that we can say that. And that's why we love the Honorable Elijah Muhammad, because he said all of the original nation of our people are Muslims by nature, all black people a Muslim by nature. Now, how you like that to those who say we ain't Muslim, right? To those who say we ain't the Nation of Islam or whatever you say, and this nonsense that we hear time and time again from different silly people who are incited by foolish people, right? But you don't only hear that self-hating talk among the number one self-hating people, and that is those of us who were destroyed here in America by an enemy for 400 years. You don't hear those kind of talks other places, right? you only hear it here. So, brothers and sisters, I just wanted just to get that started. And I think we're going to take some time and, you know, maybe
make a transition real quick. And before we go on, and I do apologize again, I know this show was supposed to have been my guest, Brother Mandine T. Muhammad of Crow, host of Crow TV. And however, we had some technical difficulties, and we decided this time that we would like to get it together and bring our brother on so that we can reach the younger audience that's visual, the audience, and making us older ones are more visual too. And I think we should succinctly do it right, and I want to return the favor in which Crow members, when we are on there on Crow TV, that people can see us, and it's a nice quality ran show until we get that together here on Muhammad Speaks Radio. And I'll take all of the blame for that, that we're going to bring our brother back on, that we can have part two of a great conversation him and I had last week here on Muhammad Speaks Radio, as we started off talking about the death and remembering a sweet taste in our mouths of a pioneer of the Nation of Islam, the very first national secretary, National Secretary John Ali, who was from right here in the city of Philadelphia, right across the river from us here in Camden, New Jersey. I was surprised when I had the chance to sit down with him that he was from Philadelphia, and he started talking a great history about him and Malcolm, before Malcolm went to New York, and how he was living with him, and he made the suggestion to the Honorable Elijah Muhammad, and him and Captain Sharif, legendary captain out of the city of New York, and Temple Number 7, all lived together in the same home, along with Minister Jeremiah Shabazz. And there's some great history of that, and you can chronologize that history. You can go to crow.org. You can come visit any mosque or temple, because you can't get the history on social media when people start running their mouth and talking, and you don't have the opportunity to check the author out who's speaking, so you can reference what they're saying. You take it hook, line, and sinker, and then you can reference what they're saying about an organization. And one day we're going to come here on Muhammad Speak Radio and talk about organization, why it's so important, why Honorable Elijah Muhammad said group operation and group activity, why organizing and organization is so far more important than our individual selves, of what we can bring to the table and what we can do, that individuality in a country that has a nation, and a nation that rules us day by day until we get ourselves together, that God came to make us the new rulers, that we should be able to rule ourselves and never have to beg no one or ask no one for anything, that we can do it ourselves. And that's the teachings, whole core teachings of the Honorable Elijah Muhammad. So we're going to take a quick break, brothers and sisters, make a transition real quick. We're going to come back, close the show out. And if you have any questions, please give us a call, 856-962-8178. That's 856-962-8178 or 856-962-8179. We'll be right back in just a few short minutes.

to my wife's dead body. I never seen no person's body honored as you did my wife. You greatly honored. I was told that there was somewhat around 500 cars out in that parade. I do think that I couldn't ask you for more respect and honor that you give to my wife's body. I hope and pray God that the honor will always be remembered that you give her. This is all we can do for a dead body. It is to respect it for what it did for us when it was alive.

Well, these things come by the will of Allah, and we shall quickly forget it, because we are also on the same road. Not a one of us is off on a road that won't lead to the same destination. So let us forget that, prepare for ourselves that we will not die unless we die a Muslim.

0: It is not mentioned Muslim in the Bible, but it means the same. He says, there the prayer, let me die the death of the righteous. We glory in Allah to guide us even through death, that we show the world that we die the death of the righteous. This you find the prophets, some of them in the Bible, praying for the same thing. They prayed for the same thing, excuse my English, that they wanted to die the death of the righteous, and they did do so, though some of them were maimed and murdered, but yet they died a righteous person in the mind and heart according to God. They could not have died in a better under the hand of an enemy who violently destroyed some of them. But in this day and time, you can die at the death of the righteous if you live a righteous life. A righteous life, Allah will let you die the death of the righteous. What is meant here, you are not supposed to suffer. A Muslim told me once of a Muslim dying in the mosque over in Asia. He said he died on his knees saying his prayers. And I said, that's a mighty good death. And I was told about many righteous people, how easily Allah takes them out of life, and they are gone to the life of unknown, or has never been known to be in a life there. So what I'm saying to you, let us pray to Allah and do righteousness, and try and die till death of the righteous. I thank you for your listening here this afternoon.
1: Assalamu alaikum, and we are back. And I thought it was very important. We played that earlier in the segment that we had technical difficulties with. So I play that so that you can get the perspective that the followers of the Honorable Elijah Muhammad share from our leader and spiritual leader of the Nation of Islam, the Honorable Elijah Muhammad, as he was talking in 1972, that is, in the Theology of Time lecture, and he was discussing the death and the death of his wife, Sister Clara Muhammad, the late Sister Clara Muhammad, who many of you know, that school system that is still going on in some cities, because it, the school was called the University of Islam, and the beginning, or Muhammad's University of Islam, they interchanged both names. And then after the departure of the Honorable Elijah Muhammad in 1975, the new leadership, the Imam, decided to name it after his mother. He renamed the school that he did not build, that was built by his father and the members of the Nation of Islam. He renamed all the schools after his mother, Sister Clara Muhammad, who was a great, great woman, and styled as the very first principal of the University of Islam, of the schools there in the kitchen of her home. And I love that history, because today we are continuing in that excellence of the University of Islam here in the city of Camden, and we can't wait to get it started in a few weeks as we coming back again. Just excited every time that we talk about educating our own, educating our young people with the proper education as given to us by the Honorable Elijah Muhammad, his perspective, studying his work, his words, his teachings, his style of teaching and what we do, the culture that we have, the climate that we have in the Nation of Islam, that we study all of those things. What is that there? Mm-hmm. Right, that we study those things, all right? And in studying that, we're able to give out a product that is sufficient for the education and educating a black child that is very, very necessary and important today. You know, necessary. And our product that we are proud of here in the city of Camden, at the University of Islam, number 20, here is just second to none. And what our young people has been able to go on and do and impact and get the schools and colleges that they able to get in, and the impact they make, you know, the resources that they, the foundation, I want to say, that they have, that they, most of them do well, not only in colleges, but they do well in the workforce. They have strong discipline that they learn and carry on from being young students in the University of Islam, and small classroom sizes and the right teaching and spiritual guidance and historical perspective and learning in different languages and all of the things that the Honorable Elijah Muhammad gave us. And it had it not been for the archives and the careful study, course of study, we wouldn't know how to guide this thing and how to do this thing that we're so able and we're so blessed by Allah's permission to do. And I just wanted to say that. But it's good to know the history, brothers and sisters, to understand, so you can understand how and why many of us move the way we move in certain cities. And it's necessary. And it's at a, I don't say it's at a slower pace, because we're moving fast, right? But we move at a pace that we do what the Honorable Elijah Muhammad asked us to do in one of his Savior Day's lectures. He talked about how firm is the foundation. And boy, when you're building something and you're hoping for that, what you're building, to never fall and crumble again, you take your time and you build something with a firm foundation. Because as you heard the Honorable Elijah Muhammad say about death, you know, that's an eventual thing that we all gonna face one day, right? So death is gonna take us all. However, what we're gonna do in our time that we have, that we're going to leave for our young people, because our enemy so much has, you know, put emphasis on death and life after death, that we call in the Nation of Islam spooky teachings and unknown teachings, right? Because you don't know. It's the last you heard the Honorable Elijah Muhammad, into a space of unknown. We don't know. You don't know. You may believe, but you don't know. And I'm not here to knock what you believe. I'm not going to fight you over your belief. I'm not going to, you know, do anything wrong to you because of how you believe. But I'm just telling you, in order for you who would like for me to believe, what is this it speaks about? In order for you to want me to believe, right? In order for you to want me to believe, brothers and sisters, you you know, you got to come correct and let me see it in a firm foundation, based on the foundation that the Honorable Elijah Muhammad has given us, right? He worked hard to destroy that kind of mentality that we think in today, and he said that was destroying the minds and poisoning our minds. And if you sitting around waiting to die and going to heaven and going somewhere, then you know you're not going to be very productive as we have as a people. We already got opposition, right? We have opposition since we've been here in America. But we, that mental opposition that, you know, that you just not going to build anything because you're going to go off into a land of unknown is just detrimental to what we have to do as a people and helping to leave our young people in a great and better space than we were left in. And I know you talking about generational wealth today. I want to get generational wealth. I want to pass generational wealth now. But nothing wrong with that. Work out, soldier. Go hard. Go strong. But you should read the book, Fall of America. You should read history and listen to history of great nations and how great nations have fell, and you do a critical analysis and a critical study yourself and see exactly how nations that were even was much smaller than this nation fell as a result of many of the things you see that happened in historically in this country and that is happening today and all of these things. So as you build in generational wealth, you should take that generational wealth and unite with your people and unite with our people and do something for ourselves. And you, as the Honorable Muhammad taught us, you're going to soon see. And that was interesting that I was talking to a brother here. He was from, where is he from? I don't want to give his name, but he's from somewhere in the Middle East, Jordan. He's from Jordan, right? And it was interesting how we were talking about, you know, farming and land and all those kind of things. And he said to me, you know, and I said, man, look how other people are woke naturally. And but he's just looking at America, and he's been here for a long time, and he's seeing where this country is going at, and other people prepare, right? And he said to me, he said, man, if, you know, and I didn't have to say it. It sounds how we Muslims talk. It sounds like those of us who study the book, Fall of America, that is a warning, the divine guidance and warning that Messenger Elijah Muhammad has given us to stand on and to move out on as soldiers in this battle that we fighting called the War of Armageddon or Jihad, any way you want to call it. It's in both books, right? But nevertheless, he said, boy, if you don't have no farm today, you ain't gonna eat tomorrow. And I looked at him and said, boy, look at if you ain't growing your own food soon, you ain't gonna eat pretty soon. So I say, you know, to us in the nation of Islam, we have to be better examples to our people and be somewhat examples. And this is why we put the Honorable Elijah Muhammad up as where he should be at, up. Right, we raise his name as he taught us to do so, that because he was the one giving us given the revelation from the face and mouth of Almighty God Allah, in the person of Master Farad Muhammad, and as he taught us that we we're gonna be hungry and that we must unite. And I'm saying to those of us in the nation of Islam that we should, as we are speaking and teaching and talking and telling our people, about these great teachings, we also have to unite financially, economically, and build institutions, and so that we can be in a greater example, not only just in our personal lives, how people see us, the righteous life that we all are attempting to live, and all of the things that we're doing, but we have to collectively group operate and pull our resources collectively and be a better example to the people that the Honorable Elijah Muhammad's teachings and all what we talk about from a historical perspective of what he did, those miracles that he did in the black community of awakening the dead and bringing the dead to life, and not only the spiritually dead black man, that he awakened black communities, that he made us industrious people, and they saw black men building black communities of businesses. And we look today, everybody else building businesses in their community, ain't too many of us. It's looking like we building communities and businesses, right? And we in little pockets here and there, but we better get on our posts. And we who have supreme wisdom should do a much better job in showing that this wisdom that we receive, these teachings that we have, that we should be able to unite and show the people, not just only tell them, show them, as the Honorable Elijah Muhammad is our example. He not only was revealing the truth to our people, and he's the one who revealed the truth, right? All of us are echoing his helpers, what he was given from Almighty God, Allah. But as he was doing that, he also was showing the people. And that's why I had a post that I wrote that went really kind of viral fast of the teachings of Honorable Elijah Muhammad and a segment we played from Our Savior Has Arrived, another great book from the Honorable Elijah Muhammad that you should have in your library, brothers and sisters. And he was saying how, you know, he said, well, you may say you a self-styled leader, talking about himself, the Honorable Elijah Muhammad. And he said, well, calculate. He didn't say all my teachings. He said, calculate all my work. Now, you may say the work is the teaching, the spiritual side of it. No, that's a part of the work. And right, we got to get you up now. We got to get the spirit. Can't have the spirit of the enemy in us. Right? Because it takes some time warding that spirit off, right? Because we inbred it with self-hatred, and this is the resurrection of the dead, and we ain't going to get up just like that. It's going to take us a minute of because our minds and our brains and our and the DNA been poisoned, and all of that, we've been poisoned, you know, with unrighteousness and all manners of field of unrighteousness. So it's going to take us some time to get up as a people. And we say that with all great humility to all of us, and not from a self-righteous point of view. But we got to clean ourselves up. That is first and foremost. But after that, after we clean ourselves up, we got to and be civilized, men and women, right? We got to get up and we got to do something for ourselves. That is the teachings of the Honorable Elijah Muhammad. And we shouldn't be saying to others what they should be doing, and we not doing it. We should be the example of what they should be doing collectively as a people. Brothers and sisters, I'm winding down on my time. I think this was an interesting night that we had here on Muhammad Speaks Radio, but we're going to get it right. I promise you we're going to get it right and get our brother back on here to we think is important what he has to say, and telling us the importance of crow and what does crow mean to us and why it's so very, very important. And, you know, we want to make sure that, you know, that we get him on so he can represent properly as he should, and do the great job that he do when crow sits down with anyone in that chair there on 71st Street, and that it has a history. There's so many people sat on that couch and taught from that rostrum. It's just a historical archives. You should support it. I support it in all kinds of ways. You should support it too. We should help strengthen it because they're just dedicated to the history and history and teachings of the Honorable Elijah Muhammad. And that's a point that we should all unite on that point there. They're not rivaling nobody as a mosque.

0: Walaikum salam, Brother Minister Wasim.
1: Yes, sir. This is he.
0: Assalamu alaikum, dear brother. This is your brother in Charlotte, North Carolina, Kevin Ali.
1: Yes, I recognize that voice. Thank you, my dear brother, for calling. Assalamu alaikum. Yes, sir.
0: I just wanted to add on to your, I wish I had heard it last week when you discussed it, the passing of the former National Secretary, John Ali. I don't think a lot of believers really understand how important he was and how key a confidant and worker of the Honorable Elijah Muhammad he was. He is probably, other than the messenger himself, probably the one who was the most responsible for putting together the books that we all read, and actually wrote the foreword to Fall of America.
1: Mm-hmm.
0: And it's just a great gentleman. I had the pleasure of knowing him pretty well over the course of several years. And if you never took his tour, his guided tour of the Field Museum in Chicago from the perspective of the life-giving teachings of the Honorable Elijah Muhammad, then you missed a serious treat. He had packets, pamphlets, and even devils joined into the tour because it was so professionally done. They thought it was a official tour of the Field Museum. So he was just a great man, a great brother, Brother John Ali.
1: Yes, my dear brother Kevin, thank you, Brother Minister Kevin Ali. Thank you for that. I had the chance to sit down with him several times, a few times there was, and just great, great, great history. He had a great mind, and I didn't get a chance to see him when he was living here in Philadelphia because I know he was ailing a little bit, so you know that privacy of the Honorable Elijah Muhammad talked about the civilized when we, you know, whatever, whatnot. And it's great to hear your voice, brother. We'll talk off air and have some great conversation. I look forward to you when you come back to your home state of New Jersey, my dear brother, and we'll see you here in Camden, New Jersey.
0: Hopefully we'll get a chance to hook up with each other at the end of September when I'm through there. So I look forward to that, Brother Minister Wasim Muhammad. Thank you, sir.
1: Yes, sir.
0: Assalamu alaikum, sir.
1: Wa alaikum salam. All praises due to Allah. That's one of the soldiers for the Honorable Elijah Muhammad working on behalf. He worked strong on behalf of the sanctity of the Honorable Elijah Muhammad's teachings. And some people may not, you know, you know, look forward to, but there's a lot of things going on all sides of what people do. So we don't take no sides. We deal with our brother based on our brother and the way he deals with us and we as a brother and sister too. So, you know, we that's what we do, because all sides got some ways about us that a lot of us don't like. So I don't, you know, as we do those kind of things and say those kind of things, and I don't have to explain myself, but I just want to say that we all in this together. We're eventually going to have to come together and move the needle, because what we see coming down the pike, and don't care, nobody care about what you believe. We care about what you're going to have and how we can store up some things and do some things together as a people and as a community to survive this great war of Armageddon. It says, who is going to survive? And survival is the key that we are in right now. All praise is due to our brothers and sisters. As I stated, that is my time. I thank you all once again. Please continue to follow our page, Muhammad Speaks Radio, for the next time that we'll have on Muhammad Speaks Radio, Brother Mandine, who was supposed to have been our guest this evening. We had some technical difficulties, and we decided that we're going to bring him back when we get it right, because Brother Mandine is on fire. He was on fire last week, and we're going to bring him back to succinctly tell us and show us and listen to him about why Crow is so important, and who's better to talk about Crow than one of the members of Crow. All praises due to Allah. As brothers and sisters, I say that's my time. As we always end the show, thank you for listening. May Allah bless you. Love your black self and love your black kind. I greet you as I came to you with the greeting words of peace. Assalamu alaikum.

0: law that this word will be multiplied into their hearts.
1: Yes, sir.
0: To cover the 30 or more million people of ours.
1: Yes, sir.
0: Here in America.
1: Yes, sir.
0: We are happy to say to them that listen, for those few minutes, that we are your brothers and your sisters.
1: Yes, sir.
0: And that we want you in this circle of safety from a Savior that is well able to save you and me. Thank you to Master Farad Muhammad, Almighty God,
2: yes,
0: for coming to save you and me.
1: Yes,
0: and the word that you have heard of him, please take them to heart. Go forth wherever you may go.
2: Help him, Messenger!
0: And tell others of your kind.
2: Yes, sir!
0: That the Savior have arrived.
2: Yes, sir!
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Hi, this is Sister Rachel, and I'm with the message on Friday mornings. 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

Good morning. Welcome to Perfect Peace Ministry radio broadcast with Dr. Raymond M. Gordon, Sr., Senior Pastor of the St. Matthew's Baptist Church, which is located on Route 322 in Williamstown, New Jersey. 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The mailing address is Perfect Peace Ministry, P.O. Box 130, Williamstown, New Jersey, 08094. That's Perfect Peace Ministry, P.O. Box 130, Williamstown, New Jersey, 08094. Now here is Dr. Raymond M. Gordon, Sr.

This morning, we're in James chapter 4. James chapter 4 and verse 1. When you get it, say amen. All right. From whence comes wars and fightings among you? Come they not hence even of your lust that war in your members? Pinpointing my trouble, a lack of submission. X-rays are pictures of that which is internal and naked to the natural eye. It portrays the problems and abnormalities causing one's pain and the malfunctions within one's person. Many times it's not until the doctor can take X-rays before he can properly diagnose the situation. And the writer to the Hebrews, don't turn, reveals for us the X-ray power and penetration to our spiritual, psychological, and emotional pain. He says in Hebrews 4:12, for the word of God is living. That means this word enlightens, is living. It's not dead, it's living. It's living and it's powerful. It's not only enlightening, it's energizing.

0: begins to cut away, listen, it begins to cut away our emotions and our psyche from the old nature. It's slicing so that everything the old nature is producing, amen, you and I who have two natures and are saved are not enslaved to obey it. It divides between the asunder of soul and spirit. My God. And he goes on to say, and is a discerner of our thoughts and intents of our hearts. That means it's educational. And the word, amen, of God will mirror you and tell you and share with you and I the real pocket of your pain and your pollution, because it all comes out of an operation called pride. Now I'm gonna do some exegesis today, and in exegeting these passages, I want and this is why, and I mentioned this earlier, Poole was here and all of them was saying amen. Let me say something. That's why I don't want Bible teachers or preachers in this church going home, reading their respective commentary and coming and teaching it. I don't want that. I've been taught exegetically how to differentiate what the Bible is saying from somebody else's opinion. And this particular expositor is a great man and he's a great expositor, but in this instance, he's wrong. Because he's in the Lordship salvation, where it only cuts two ways. If you save, you don't sin. If you unsave, that's the reason you're sinning. And once you lock into that philosophy, you have no area of discernment when it comes to carnality. 1 Corinthians chapter 3. Are y'all getting me? No, the reason Christians can sin is because we still got an old nature. There's no eradication. Are y'all with me? Of the flesh nature. And I can do everything them folk out there can do. I just can't do it as long. I can't do it unbroken, but I can still do it because I still got a sin nature in me. Can I get a witness? And I'm sick of church folk lying. I'm sick of these denominations that are teaching this mess that, amen, they don't never do anything, they don't never feel anything, everything is praise ye him, and then you see them on television locked up for something. I'm sick of that mess. I'm sick of it. And so we got to be careful in exegeting these passages, because what James begins to do is he begins to expose the hidden, hideous, amen, and hurts of individuals, and it's a fight in our flesh. It's a microcosm of our motives. It's a war of two wisdoms. Now listen to Pastor. When I was in the world, I could sin repeatedly and not be convicted.
1: Amen.
0: I was free to sin.
1: Amen.
0: When I got saved and I was weak, I could still sin. Yeah. But now, my rest was taken from me. My peace was taken from me. I ain't talking about conscience, I'm talking about conviction. Are y'all getting this? I couldn't just sin and sin and sin and go home and go to sleep. The comforter, Holy Spirit, became a discomforter. Are y'all getting this? So if you're sitting out there and say, you know what, I just get convicted. That's a good sign. That means you said.

0: Them folk out there ain't getting convicted. Sin, go to sleep, wake up, sin again. And so one of the things is that, and I give this, I didn't give it this morning, I'm gonna give it now. The raising of Lazarus to me, and this is a Gordonism, is symbolic of the saved life. Lazarus was dead 4 days. And you know, his body start decomposition set in, rigor mortis set in. Jesus waited to 4 days. The Jews believe that after 3 days, it's really dead. Jesus waited to 4 days. And then, listen to this. Sometimes we can't get up from our sin until sin has become exceedingly sinful. Yes. Till we get sin sick. Old lady told me, son, until you get sin sick, you're going to keep sinning. You got to get sick of your sin. Yeah. So Jesus comes to Bethany after 4 days, and where have you laid him? You know, by this time, Lord, he stinketh. Jesus said, I don't want to hear that. Just where have you laid him? And Jesus said, Lazarus, called him by name. He came forth, and when he came out, y'all know the story. He came out. The Bible says he was bound with grave clothes. And when we get saved, our names are written in the Lamb's Book of Life. We are forgiven of our sins. We're going to heaven. But the problem with the church is that they don't want to help anybody get out of the grave clothes. We're still wrapped like mummies with habits and hurts and hindrances. And part of the disciple concept is to help people take off the grave clothes. To help you stop thinking the way you used to think. To help you stop, amen, living the way you used to live. They're all called grave clothes. And then when they got the grave clothes off, they got grave clothes off. Nobody reads the 12th chapter. The 11th chapter, he gets Lazarus up. They take the grave clothes off. But the 12th chapter, Lazarus is clothed in his right mind. And he's sitting at a table eating with Jesus. Y'all ain't getting this picture, Doc. See, you cannot rest and partake of supper with the Lord until them grave clothes come off. And whom the Son hath set free is free indeed. Now, if I sin, it's because I want to sin. I'm free. I don't have to sin. Preachers ain't even saying amen. I don't have to sin. Let me say this again. Some of y'all from Pentecostal church, I don't have to sin. I don't have to sin. I don't have to sin. I can say no to sin. I got an option now. Old man, new man. Are y'all getting this? The problem is we just so comfortable with the old man, we don't want to say yes to the new man. That's it, you know. James continues his thematic thrust of mature faith. And I told you at the outset of this, and when I finish James, we're going to still be on faith, because one of the things that I discovered in the New Testament, Paul and Peter wrote more on the faith of the believer than anything else. Your faith is your shield. You don't have no faith, Satan just comes in at will and just smacks you around. The just shall live by what? By faith. And once Satan gets our faith, it's over. You just defeat it over and over and over again. As he continues, we started out with this mature faith, PT, patient in trials, chapter 1, count it all joy. Remember that? Why should I praise God for pain? Why should I praise God for trials? Because God has a design and a development going on in my life. Amen. Patient in trials. Secondly, pure in temptations. Chapter 1, verse 12. Let no man say when he is tempted, I'm tempted of God. No, God ain't tempting you. God can cause you to be pure when tempted. Yeah. And then practicing the truth. Faith without works is dead. And then power over the tongue. If I'm mature in faith, God gives me a little power. Over the tongue. And as we were moving through this, last week was a proper translation of God's wisdom, knowing when God is speaking. Only mature people in Christ know that. And today, pinpointing my trouble. So the Holy Spirit begins this matter of showing us stuff we either don't want to admit or stuff we don't even know that's there. This text, I've been trained biblically to look for the subject, the predicate, the verbs, the adverbs, the prepositions. I've been trained to look for the subject. What is the real subject here in this text? Well, the subject is submission to God. And we're not going to miss that. We're not going to bypass that thought. And once I get the subject, then everything else in that text relates back to the subject. Are y'all getting this? So James begins with, first, we must and we need to recognize the base of our wars. It's called conflict. Now, why did I use the word base? Well, the alliteration fit, yes, but base denotes operation. There is a base of operations. Take the military. There are F-18s here. Yeah. And there are troops here. Yes, there is a base inside the believer. Amen. This base of operations. And see, people who are not at peace with themselves can never be at peace with others. Now let me stop talking. You may have a reason why you can't have peace with others and why you're not at peace with yourself. If the vertical relationship is wrong, you and God, the horizontal always going to be wrong. When I see people that cannot get along with other people, something's wrong with them and God. Vertical, horizontal. You cannot claim to have a horizontal with no vertical, because God is love. Are y'all getting this? And so the hidden history, the hurts that causes us this outer confusion, and we're all guilty. We fight others externally because we're in conflict internally. I'm pausing purposely. That this base of operations Paul talked about, don't turn, in Romans 7, when he said, listen to this language, I delight in the law of God after the inward man, that's the saved man, new nature, but I see another law, operating principle, working in my members and warring against the law of my mind. Lord have mercy. There, first of all, between Romans 6 and 7 and 8, there are six laws, theologically. Paul says, I got the law of the inward man, and Paul was saved 20 years when he wrote Romans chapter 7. Paul said, I got the inward man is my new nature. I got that. I'm in that, but there's another law in my members. The law of sin and death, the law of the flesh. Now, let me tell you why you are blessed to be here at St. Matthew's, because most churches will never teach, amen, on the two natures. You know why? They don't know about them. Because if you know what's in these two natures, then you begin to understand the continual conflict that's going on inside your mind. I'm not talking about between you and your wife, you and your husband. I'm talking about in your mind. Continue. It's continual. It never lets up. It never subsides. It never goes away. If I make a decision for Christ, you best believe the devil's in the vicinity. There's always this conflict inside of the believer. And Paul goes on to say, listen, this thing gets so hot that Paul cried out, oh, wretched man that I am. Who's going to deliver me from the body of this death? Now, this is inside the believer. Paul was saved. He said, but thanks be to God for the Lord Jesus Christ. Now, listen to this, who gives us. He doesn't sell it to us. He doesn't make us earn it. He gives us the victory. Somebody gives you the victory. You can't even assume the victory, but somebody gives it to you. Who gives us the victory in Jesus Christ. So that means, listen, it's normal for Christians to fail, to fall, and to falter. They're battling between the two natures. My God. And so it's here that James begins to deal with in verse 1. He says, from whence come these wars and fightings? Now look at the word among you. In other words, there were Christians who were having a tough time getting along. So he's writing believers. You know why y'all at each other's throat? You know why y'all always fussing at each other? You know why you're always gossiping about your brother, your sister? You know why? Because there's a base of operation inside of you.
1: Amen.
0: And it's threefold. It's pride, it's pollution, and it's pain. Out of our pain. If I sit up here and keep saying, Reverend Walker's this, Reverend Walker's this, Reverend Walker's this, in a positive way, somebody else up here, they ain't gonna come out and say it. Inwardly, they're gonna say, he don't say nothing about nobody else. See, that's your pain. Your pain is you can't stand somebody else to get credit unless your name is called.
1: That's right.
0: Your pain is when Dan or Tony buys a new home, I can't really be happy for them because I don't have a new home. That's my pain. That's my pain. Then he is saying that this stuff is at war in your members. Are y'all getting me? Look how many times he uses the word you. Go back into verse 1. From whence comes wars and fightings among you? Come they not hence even your? That war in your. You lust and have not. You kill and desire to have and cannot say. You fight in war, yet you have not because you ask not. No, look how many times he used the word you. And we got pain, man. Historical pain. And listen. This base of wars, this conflict, goes all the way back to the theme, a lack of submission. Because if I'm submitted to God, you can't hurt me. If I'm really submitted to God, I don't need to judge you.
1: All right.
0: If I'm really submitted to God, I ain't talking about what we portray. I'm talking about what's really going on. I don't need to get jealous of you. Are y'all getting this? Man, when I got saved and called, look, here's, and this wasn't pride. Here's the way I thought. Lord, you said, first of all, you called me. You said a man's gifts will make room for him and bring him before great men. Okay, based on your word, I'm expecting you to make room. I'm not trying to be notorious like these other great landmark preachers. I just use the gift you've given me to glorify yourself. I don't need to be compared with nobody. I don't need to be, I don't have a need to hoop like everybody else. I don't have a need to do all them gymnastics. I'll just stand flat-footed and teach this word of God. But you know what? Don't none of them have my gift. Y'all ain't getting this. Just like they don't have my gift, I don't have their gift. So I need to just be free in what God has given me and let it fly. The base. All this war, all this conflict, all this hell. Where's all this stuff coming from? From within you. It's coming from a base.
1: That's right.
0: They were talking about last Wednesday groups when we had Love and Richard. They're talking about models. They're talking about, you know, everything we learn.
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1: Welcome back to the Dorinda Clark Cole Radio Show. Yes, of course, it's your girl, Dorinda Clark Cole. Such an anointed and gifted young lady, Jekayla Carr, with It's Gonna Happen. Hey, listen, everybody, I got another hour of gospel hits that's going to bless you. You want to be inspired? Then stay tuned. Also, we got coming up, I'm going to be talking with my special guest, Brian Courtney Wilson, and in 10 minutes, we will go for greatness with makeup expert Adrienne Anderson. She's going to give us ladies more tips on makeup application. But right now, let's get ready to get up and get down with Say Yes by Michelle Williams.

0: says, there remaineth the rest. This was inspired by Pastor Creflo Dollar. Tri-City.
1: There remaineth the rest.
0: Rest.
1: A rest.
0: For the people of God.
1: For the people of God.
0: It's a promise.
1: A promise of peace.
0: Listen, everybody. We got to guard this promise.
1: And we must guard it with our hearts.
0: We must labor to rest.

0: It's like when an attorney says, I rest my case. It's finished.
1: There remaineth the rest.
0: This is a powerful teaching.
1: The rest.
0: For the people of God.
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0: Anita Wilson. Keep doing what you're doing. And for all of you beautiful ladies out there, I've got some tips for you. Let's hear from our makeup expert, Adrian Anderson. Adrian, tell me what you got for me, girl.
1: Ladies, it's beautiful how everything comes full circle. I used to watch my mother, Juanita, put on her lipstick, touch her cheeks with it quickly, and then rub the color in. I thought it was magical how her cheeks became ever so lovely afterwards. Although her lips were richer in color, the blend of the color on her cheeks completed her look. I remember thinking that to know how to do that, she had to be a movie star. She's my movie star indeed. Well, today the beauty industry has caught up with my mother, offering a vast array of lip-cheek combination products. There's even the advanced version of eye, lip, and cheek combinations on the market, so our choices are abundant. Go ahead and try these fun and practical products because you're the leading lady of your own life, movie star. My mother also taught me to remember kindness is the best beauty feature of all. Kindness, love, and glamour.
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1: And you can't see your way.
0: Some nights are lonely.
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0: With no one to say.
1: With no one to say.
0: You can make it.
1: You can make it.
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0: Everybody, this is Elvis Presley, and you've got it locked right here at the Derringa Box Hotel.
1: God is on your side by the Mississippi Mass Choir. That song just moves my spirit whenever I hear it. Just keep the faith and he'll always be on your side. I'm your girl, Derringa Clark Hall, and I'm back with my special guest, Brian Courtney Wilson. Now, Brian, can we be expecting anything new from the United Tenors in the future?
2: I say never say never, but, you know, when the guys got together, our intention was to get together, you know, and continue with our solo careers as well. So I know that Eric has his new album out the box. Dave has a new record coming out called Chicago Winds. We all kind of got our things happening, which is one of the cool things about the group. It was like, you know, we all had our own repertoire and work that we had done, decided to lay that down to come together for the opportunity. So the long answer to your question is, who knows, you know, it could happen again, but the main thing is the brotherhood and the friendship that came out of this, the opportunity that was given.
1: Amen, and y'all really united so together on the songs, the album. I mean, it was just absolutely phenomenal.
2: It was really a labor of love, and I'm searching for the words that don't sound cliche, but one of the reasons why we come up with cliches is because they're true. And, you know, I love this record. I love the material. I love the time we spent. I had some trepidation about doing a live recording because I had never done one, and now I never want to do anything else, to be honest, just based on what we experienced, getting that live feedback from the audience.
1: I'm sure it was, man. Let's check out Brian's single, Worth Fighting For, on the Derringa Clark Hall Radio.

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Different by Tasha Page Lockhart. And before that, I played I Am by Jason Nelson. Well, ladies and gentlemen, it's about time for me to punch out. As the young folks say, we're calling it a wrap. Until next time, but before I do, I want to send a thank you to some wonderful people who make the Different Clarko radio show happen. Rejoice Radio Networks for making this show what it is every weekend. And to all of my listeners for your support, you know I love you for life. Let me tell you what, I want you all to make sure you tweet me at DCC Radio Show and let me know how you're enjoying the show and let me know what you want to see or hear on the show. All right? But until then, I want you to join me next week to hang out with me. To sign us out this week, you know him, you guessed it right. Dr. Bobby Jones with Right Now Praise. Until next week, keep looking up. I'll see you then.

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1: 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The executive producer is Mike Chandler. 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
1: Well, the new school contemporary is good, but every once in a while we go back to an old hymn. We'll be back to that hymn in just a moment. Time now for our Metro Traffic Update with Jim Bachman. Good morning, Jim.
2: Morning as well. Thanks, Mike. Good morning as well. 42 northbound. A little busy, 41 right up to 295, 55 into 42. Delays there. 295, really not too bad this morning. 130 in pretty good shape. Ben Franklin Bridge busy on the downside heading to Center City, Philadelphia this morning. 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I'm Jim Bachman. 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
2: Greetings, friends and new listeners, and welcome to The Sound of Faith. I'm Sharon Knotts, thanking you for joining us today because we know faith comes by hearing and hearing by the Word of God. Today's message by my father, Brother Hardy, is entitled The Spirit, in which he defines the terms and usages, operations and gifts of the Spirit, as well as defining the Holy Spirit versus the Sonship Spirit. 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
3: Now, the fallen angels, like the good angel, he's got a body. Then there's the unclean spirits called demons. They don't have a body. So they can only work as an outward influence until they can possess a human being. Amen? They're limited in their battle against the saints unless they can inhabit a human being. In order for them spirits to work in this physical world, they've got to inhabit a physical body. And if they can't find a man, they'll get a pig, and the pig don't want them. Revelation 16, 13, 14 says, "And I saw three unclean spirits like frogs coming out of the mouth of the dragon." Here the dragon is who? Satan. That old serpent, the devil. "And out of the mouth of the beast and out of the mouth of the false prophet, for they are the spirits of devils." Of course, it should have been demons. But the King James translate the word demonion, devils, instead of demons. "Working miracles which go forth unto the kings of the earth, of the whole world, to battle of the great day of God Almighty." These are unclean spirits. So I used to make a little pun, the devil's demon possessed. And I just proved it to you. Because the devil's got a body. Because the spirit can't possess something without a body. And the Antichrist has got a body, and the false prophet's got a body. And they're trying to duplicate the Trinity of Father, Son, and the Holy Ghost. We got the unholy Trinity here. And the Father, Son, and the Holy Ghost, we got the Holy Trinity. Demons don't have no bodies. Matthew 12, 43 and 45 says, "It said, when the unclean spirit's gone out of a man, he walketh through dry places seeking rest and findeth none. Then he saith, I will return into my house from whence I came out. And when he comes, he finds it empty, swept, and garnished. Then he goes and he taketh with himself seven other spirits, more wickeder than himself, and they enter in and dwell there. And the last state of that man is worse than the first. Even so it shall be also unto this wicked generation." The house he was talking about is a sinner. And you cast out that demon, but that person don't live right and goes back. God cleansed that house. He garnished it, which made beautiful, but it was empty. And when that demon come back, the original one, he saw his house empty. He went and got seven other spirits more wickeder than him. And they entered that man. And that last state of his demon possession is worse than the first, because he's possessed by eight demons, seven more wickeder than the ones ahead of him. So you either get more like God and Jesus and in his image, or you get more like the devil. You backslide and you'll do things you never dreamed of. And you come to get delivered, and we pray hard and we pray hard, and we get the eight out. It's going to take longer to get the eight out than the one. But if you do the same thing, and we get them out, and God cleans up the vessel and beautifies it, these eight, see, the demon wants a body. He don't have no rest till he's got a body. He can't really fight a battle against the saints without a body. He wants to get in people and be a lying spirit. He wants to be in people and be in a murdering spirit. All these terrible atrocities and these serial killers, they just got a bunch of demons in there doing it. And a lot of times they're sending messages, help. They want to get delivered that man because they can't help themselves. When a lot of people say they can't help themselves that are sinners, it's true, because a demon has got a hold of them and possessed them. But oh, thank God, there is a deliverance. There is salvation. Whenever God wants to overthrow a nation, he first has to overthrow the angel that stands for that nation. Every nation has an angel that has authority over it. Whether it's a good or an evil angel, or a bad nation that's against God. And the story that shows us this truth is in Daniel. Daniel is moved by God to seek God. God wants to give him a special revelation about the powers of the nations that shall be coming until Christ sets up his kingdom. And he fasted 21 days and 20 nights. Somebody said, and every day he went in his prayer closet and opened up the window. He never shut it. Men ought to always pray and not faint. I don't never shut my prayer window. Because at any time, at any moment, God might move on me to pray for somebody or something. And he didn't get weary. 21 days, no answer came. And I know the devil was really talking to him. The devil went into action and sent one false ruling angel to stop the answer. And I'm sure he sent some demons and fallen angels to try to discourage Daniel. But Daniel stayed right in that prayer closet. And every pious Jew prays at least three times a day. I'm not going to ask how many pray three times a day out there. So now we come to the 10th chapter, the 12th verse, and the angel finally comes to answer his prayer and says, "Fear not, Daniel, for from the first day that thou didst set thy heart to understand and to chasten thyself before thy God, thy words were heard, and I am come for thy words." The first day. When you pray, the first day, you got to cut your prayer through the second heaven where the devil is the prince of the power of the air, where his evil forces are trying to keep the prayer from getting through. The first day God heard it. Something hindered that answer, that prayer. And that's in the 13th verse. Let me read that. But the prince of the kingdom of Persia withstood me 120 days, kept me from coming with the answer. The first day God heard it. Let me read it again. But the prince of the kingdom of Persia withstood me 120 days, but lo, Michael, one of the chief princes, came to help me, and I remained there with the king of Persia. He said there was a standoff. That fallen angel of Satan was as strong as Gabriel. Gabriel couldn't get by him. But after 21 days, God sent Michael, the great warrior angel. And he said, go ahead down with the message. See, because Gabriel was just the messenger. Michael is the warrior. Michael said, go ahead, I'll take care of him. Down came that angel to Daniel to give him the answer of his prayer. And in the 20th verse, he said, then said he, knowest thou wherefore I come unto thee? And now I will return to fight with the prince of Persia. And when I am going forth, lo, the prince of Grecia shall come. But I will show thee which is noted in the scriptures of truth. And there is none that holdeth with me in these things but Michael your prince. Now do you understand that? He said, I'm going to go back where Michael's been holding this prince of Persia in abeyance, And we together are going to throw him out from ruling over Israel, bringing him under dominance. And when they did, got rid of him, immediately Satan sent the evil prince of Grecia to take the place of the evil prince of Persia. Now, what do we see in history? What happens in history? The Medes Persians had conquered Babylon, that had conquered Israel, and had Daniel and his fellow Shadrach, Meshach, and Abednego, and many of God's people in bondage. They were in bondage to the Medes Persians. But God wanted to go on, because God puts up and God takes down. He wanted to further his plan. So what does he do? He lets a little Greek lad from Macedonia named Alexander the Great come into power. And Alexander the Great, like a whirlwind, conquered all of the empire of the Medes Persian. And that was in God's plan. If Alexander the Great doesn't conquer, Jesus cannot come and be born in Bethlehem. Why? Because God had to have a universal language. Amen? To get the gospel out. And when Alexander the Great conquered Medes Persian Empire, he began to bring in the Greek culture, the Hellenistic culture, and taught them the Greek language. And the Greek language is the most perfect language in mankind. God was going to write the New Testament in the Greek language. He wrote the Old Testament in Hebrew and Aramaic. But the New Testament was in Greek, because it was not only going to be to the Jew first, but it was going to go to the whole Roman Empire. And the Romans had to come in power, or Jesus couldn't come, because they had to build the highways. And there was a saying in Rome, all roads led to Rome. All the roads in the empire led to Rome, but they all led to Calvary. They all led to Golgotha's hill. Because if you could get anywhere in the Roman Empire, you could get into Israel. And second of all, the Romans brought the peace, that you could travel and not be afraid. How many say amen? And for 100 years before Jesus and 100 years after Jesus, there was peace because of the Roman Empire. And Jesus could be born in Bethlehem of Judea. And the wise men could come from all over the world. And they had a meeting with exchange. They had the Grecian language. Because when Pilate crucified Christ, he put it up there on the cross, the title of Christ, in Hebrew, in Greek, and in Latin, up there on the cross.
2: Amen. What an illuminating message by God's servant, Brother Hardy, the Spirit, defining the terms, usages, operations, and gifts of the Spirit of God. You know, some claim that the Holy Spirit and the Holy Ghost are two different entities. Is this true? Also, what is the difference between the Holy Spirit as the third person of the Godhead and the gifts and operations of the Spirit? These questions are clearly answered in this message. Brother Hardy also addresses the importance of the baptism of the Holy Spirit. Do all believers receive the baptism upon salvation? Or is this the sonship spirit, which Paul called the spirit of adoption, whereby we cry, Abba, Father? Furthermore, if God is a spirit, does he have a body? Or is he bodiless? What about angels and demons? Are they the same or are they different? And how do they operate in the spiritual arena? 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

Praise the Lord, everyone. This is Bishop Joseph Simmons. We're here to praise the Lord and give a short message out of the book of Psalms, chapter 75. It says in the first verse, unto thee, O God, do we give thanks. Unto thee do we give thanks, for that thy name is near, thy wonderful works declare. When I shall receive the congregation, I will judge uprightly. The earth and all the inhabitants thereof are dissolved. I bear up the pillars of it, Selah. I said unto the fools, deal not foolishly, and to the wicked, lift not up the horn. Lift not up your horn on high. Speak not with a stiff neck. Sixth verse. For promotion cometh neither from the east, nor from the west, nor from the south. Seventh verse. For God is the judge. He put it down one and set up another. For in the hand of the Lord there is a cup, and the wine is red, is full of mixture, and he pours out of the same. But the dreads thereof all the wicked of the earth shall wring them out and drink them. But I will declare forever, I will sing praises to the God of Jacob. All the horns of the wicked also will I cut off, but the horns of the righteous shall be exalted. We're speaking on the subject today. Keep on praising the Lord. Keep on praise the Lord. If there was a time for us to praise the Lord and give thanks, it is now. If ever was a time to give thanks and praise the Lord, it is now. We should realize that God is always listening to what we have to say, and to develop thanksgiving spirit is a wonderful thing. It's a wonderful thing to your credit, praise the Lord. God is in heaven, and he hears thy voice when you call. It is so good to be on this radio one more time to talk to you about the Lord Jesus Christ and how he said in the scriptures that man ought to always pray and not faint. Pray everywhere, lifting up holy hands unto God. Didn't he say that? And then he told us, when we pray, don't be using a whole bunch of repetition. He said, or be standing in the synagogue like the scribes and the Pharisees. He said, but when you pray, go in your secret closet and tell the Lord in secret. And he that seeth in secret shall reward you openly. I said, give thanks unto the Lord. I said it. Praise the Lord. Give thanks unto the Lord. I repeated it. Oh, give thanks unto God. Hallelujah. Give thanks and praise his name for the wonderful works that he has done. Didn't he bring you out of the world? Yeah, I said, didn't he bring you out of the world? Oh, yes, he did. He brought us out of the world of sin. And just as symbolic how he brought the children of Israel out of the land of Egypt. And when they got over on the other side of the Red Sea, Miriam took up her tambourine and she began to sing praises and thank the Lord. God had overthrown his horse and the rider in the sea. And she was thankful. And all the congregation sang praises with her, because they were thankful for the wonderful works of God. Hallelujah. And this, if ever was a time for us to be thankful for the wonderful works of God, it is right now. Because God is still in the blessing business. God is still in the saving business. God is not sleeping, praise the Lord, nor is he slumbering, nor
tired. No, no, no, no. Praise the Lord, his ears are open to the cries of the righteous. He hears you when you call. Don't say, oh, the Lord don't hear me. Yes, he do hear you. Hallelujah. Praise the Lord. When you pray, believe that you will receive it, and you shall receive it. When you be thankful about it, thing, hallelujah. Believe, for he heard you when you said, Lord, I thank you. Praise the Lord. What you have done for me, I thank you. How you brought me out. I thank you for all the wonderful blessings that you have bestowed in my life in the land of the living. Yes, it's a wonderful thing to give thanks unto the Lord. Hallelujah. Oh, yes, we got to give him thanks and give him praise. Praise God. He is worthy to be praised. In this book of David, the book of Psalms, praise the Lord, one writer said, this poor man cried, and the Lord heard him and delivered him out of all his troubles. And I know that man was thankful when he cried to God, and God heard him and delivered him out of your troubles, or his troubles. And you too, praise the Lord, when he delivered you,

how he was going to make a way, but he stepped in right on time and blessed you and strengthened you. Praise the Lord, encouraged you. And I am here to say I thank God, too. I thank God, too, because I was struggling, praise the Lord, many times in my life, and God brought me out. Many times in my life, he have picked me up and turned me around, put my feet on solid ground. And many times in my life, he have been so good to me. Hallelujah. There were times when I was sick, praise the Lord, and looking up at the ceiling, wondering where, what happened to me, when I'm going to get well and get out of this trouble. But don't you know that God is an on-time God? I said, don't you know he's an on-time God? I said, don't you know he's an on-time God? I know he's an on-time God. He may not come when you want him, but he's always there on time. He did it for me. Praise the Lord. He took me out of the bed of sickness. Praise the Lord, and gave me back my strength. I bless his name today. I said, I bless his name. I can give thanks unto the Lord for what he has done for me and what he is doing for me. Hallelujah. Glory to God. Hallelujah. Many of you know, praise the Lord, how God bless you. If you don't let no one shut you up. Amen. Hallelujah. Don't let no one, praise the Lord, put the silencer on you. No. Keep on praising him. Keep on praising him. Hallelujah. Praise him, praise him, praise him. Praise him now and praise him forevermore. Praise the Lord. Be like that man called Shouting John. Praise the Lord. That Shirley Caesar sung about. You remember, praise the Lord. That man called Shouting John. That Shirley Caesar sung that song about years ago. Praise the man down there, way down south somewhere, walking behind a mule, and they told him that they were disturbed about him worshiping the way he worshiped in their church. The deacon came out deep. Maybe it was four. Maybe it was six. Maybe it was seven of them. I don't know. Praise the Lord. But they told him, he said, I know why you come out here on the farm. Praise the Lord. But because you don't want me dancing and shouting in your church. But he said to them, praise, look, I want you to look around me and look around you right now. Look out here on this big old farm. Don't you see all this land you passed by? Praise God blessed me with all that land. That's a beautiful testimony in itself. When you can praise God and thank God for what he has given to you, your property. Hallelujah. The house where you're living in. Hallelujah. And then he went on to tell them about his children being well. He never been to the jail house and never been to the cemetery. That was something to thank God about that. He said, brothers and sisters, if I can't dance in your church, he was flying on the moon. He said, I want you to hold my muse. I'm a dance. I'm going to shout right here. He got happy thinking about, praise the Lord, what God done for him. He got happy thinking about that. And brothers and sisters, praise the Lord, you will get happy when you think about the goodness of Jesus. You know when that they say, when I think of the goodness of Jesus and all that he's done for me, my soul cries out, hallelujah, thank God for saving me. It's a wonderful thing to give God thanks. And that's what I'm doing today. I am giving God thanks. Praise the Lord, here on WTMR radio station. Praise the Lord. I'm glad you was listening. I'm glad, praise the Lord, I came through your radio and I reminded you how blessed you are. Yes, you are blessed. Hallelujah. If you can hear, you are blessed. If you can see, you are blessed. If you can walk and talk, you are blessed. How so many can't do it today. So many, praise the Lord, can't do that. What you are doing. For God has blessed you to do it. And God has kept you down through the years. Praise the Lord. Don't throw no pity party. Just great, be grateful and be thankful for what you have. Praise the Lord. And God will bless you with more. I said God will bless you with more. Just like this, that's like this verse said, the sixth verse said, promotion cometh neither

0: from the east, nor from the west, nor from the south. But God is the judge. See, God gonna promote you. And praise the Lord. I said, you get ready for God to promote you. He gonna promote you. And when he promote you, you gonna say, man, I remember that Bishop Simmons was talking about that. God is going to promote you. God going to bless you. Hallelujah. God going to smile on you. Hallelujah. And you, if people going to be like trying to figure out how in the world you get so many blessings. How in the world, hallelujah, you get this position. And they were trying to get it. Praise it wasn't for them. It was for you. And what's for you is for you. And God will bless you with a blessing, a great blessing. Hallelujah. This is the voice of Bishop Joseph Simmons here at the True Church of Christ of the Living God of the Apostolic Faith, where my pastor is Bishop Moses E. Gordon. We here worshiping here on Sundays at 11:30 a.m. I want you to come out and be a part of these services. You, praise the Lord, that under the sound of my voice, that need a church home in Willenboro. You in West Hampton, East Hampton, Mount Holly, Beverly. You know where you are. Praise the Lord. And maybe you are driving different. Come on. Come on down. Come on down. You worry about, praise the Lord, crime. Ain't no that crime around here. Praise the Lord. You worry about folks breaking in your car, stealing. Ain't no car breaking up, stealing around here. We out here. It's quiet. Praise the Lord. This little country church. It's quiet out here. You can come out here, praise the Lord, and feel that peace. Hallelujah. Feel that rest. Because God will take care of your property. Hallelujah. And you'll be blessed as well, praise the Lord, as others. I mean, God will take care of you. Come on down here at the True Church of Christ, of the Living God of the Apostolic Faith. I welcome you. 1333 Monmouth Road, East Hampton, New Jersey. I welcome you to come, and I welcome you to call the church. Praise the Lord. 609-267-7055. 609-267-7055. Or you can call, contact me. 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

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Somebody say, none like you.

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0: I will bless the Lord at all times. Praise shall continue to be in my mouth. Good morning, Bishop Morris from Mount Liberty Church of God in Christ, located at 6401 Oak Guns Avenue, the West Oak Lane section of Philadelphia. Greet you on this Wednesday morning, another day that the Lord has made, and we're rejoicing and being glad in it. If you recall, on Monday, we begin a message talking to you about the mind game. Since the beginning of time, wars of some type has been going on. Someone, some group trying to destroy or conquer another. There's been many kinds of war. Families have fought against families, tribes against tribes, country against country, nations against nations, one religious group against another religious group. There have been many causes of wars. War for land to live on, war for wealth, war for power, war for security, war for greed. War has always caused great suffering and hardships and many, many deaths. We talked to you, related to you about the Evolutionary War, the War of 1812, the Mexican War, the Civil War, World War I, World War II, the Korean War. But now it's just to name a few. And you can see by this where millions, thousands have died because of war. I said that on Monday because I wanted to talk to you about the greatest war of life, the war of the mind, a war that none of us can escape from fighting, and a war that none of us can afford to lose. You see, the battle of the mind began, and the battle of life began in the mind. You want to lose, of course, to how one thinks. Satan fired his biggest guns at the mind. The whole sin business started on the battlefield of the mind. True, the area, the Garden of Eden was ideal that God placed Adam and Eve in. Perfect environment, no thorns or thistles, no angry animals, no thunderstorm, no floods or fires, no sickness or pain. Just beautiful environment, perfect weather, paradise living, if you will. But when Satan, who has already fallen from grace, wanted to contaminate man and woman, he attacked them on the battlefield of the mind. And it was on that battlefield, mind battlefield, that paradise was lost. There, the temptation came. Satan saying to the woman, why don't you eat of that tree in the middle of the garden? She said, no, I can't do that because God said if you eat of that, you're going to surely die. Satan said to her, you're not going to die. The reason he didn't want you to eat of it because you'd be as wise as him. The scripture said the woman saw that the tree was good for food and pleasant to their eye, and the tree to be desired to make one wise. So she took of it and ate and gave it to her husband. And when he ate, as I said previously, paradise was lost. This mind battle has favored Satan ever since. From Adam and Eve forward, he has won victory after victory after victory. Because if you would just stop and think, you know, people, yourself, people, any race, color, creed, on your job, in your neighborhood, your friends, maybe even in your family, who have dirty minds or crooked minds or filthy minds or sick minds or fighting minds or warring minds or hateful minds, devilish minds, unclean minds, complaining minds, never satisfying minds, unruly minds, destroying minds, disobedient minds, scheming minds. Yes, they formed in that category that you read in the book of Romans chapter 7, the good that I want to do, I find myself unable to do it. The bad that I don't want to do, I find myself so easily doing it. And our only hope is to do what St. Paul says to do in Philippians 2 and 5. Let this mind be in you that was in Christ Jesus. See, know who you are and whom you are is important. I'm the crown of God's creation. I'm greater than the sun. I'm greater than the moon. I'm greater than the stars. On any other living thing. To them, he said, let there be. And it was light, firmament, water, earth, moon, sun, living creatures. But it came to me, or should I say us, he said, let us make. And it took something and formed it and shaped it and made us. Conferring always with Jesus and the Holy Spirit, what should we be? And it was agreed that we should be made in the image of God. So they gave us a soul and a spirit. We're more than tissues and organs and hairs and bones. We are eternal living creatures that can't and never will die. Physically, yes, but spiritually, never. If one accepts Jesus, they will live with him eternity in heaven. If one refuses to accept Jesus, they will burn eternity with Satan in hell. And so the mind of Christ is so important. And what is the mind of Christ? Listen what it says in the book of Philippians chapter 2 verse 5. Let this mind be in you which was also in Christ Jesus, who being in the form of God, thought it not robbery to be equal with God, but made of himself no reputation, but took upon him the form of a servant, and was made in the likeness of man. And being found in the fashion of man, he humbled himself, became obedient unto death, even the death of the cross. Yes, this is what we talk about, the mind of Christ, made himself of no reputation. Our purpose on planet Earth is not to be the greatest, but to promote God as the greatest. The ego must die. This thing is not about us. It's all about God. God is the superstar. Our job is to show forth God's praises. We are to point people to God. God must always be seen, whatever we do. Colossians 3:17 makes it clear. And whatsoever you do in word or deed, do all in the name of the Lord Jesus, giving thanks to God and the Father by him. In other words, it must always be to God be the glory. Yes, your car, your home, your job, your family, or whatever you have accumulated in life, to God be the glory. Yes, it reads that he humbled himself. That is the major fault of so many of us today. Inability to humble ourselves. We are carried away with I must have it my way. Or I just got to be number one. Or I'm the greatest thing that walks in planet Earth. Or I'm the captain of the team. Or I'll take my marbles and go home. But humility is a must in God's system. You got to fight and work on that I ego. Paul talks about fighting to keep himself under subjection. Yes, God resists the proud, but give it grace to the humble. Yes, proudness was Satan's problem. Got him kicked out of heaven. Could have been the fourth greatest in the heavens, but could not be humbled. Humility is a must. Let's look at, if you will, that eighth verse in Philippians 2. He says, looked even the death of the cross, doing that which he don't necessarily want to do. Doing that which you know is against the grain. Doing that which might bring hurt and embarrassment to you. Doing that what makes you look like the loser. Doing that which causes others to laugh and mock you. Yes, this depict Jesus. But if you want to be a winner, you got to know how to humble yourself. Satan, there's no winning grounds for you here. We belong to the King of Kings and the Lord of Lords. We do not retreat. We go forward because we are winners in Jesus. Oh, my time is up. Please. Get with me on Friday so I can conclude this. I've got a few more things to say that I think will be helpful to your victorious living and winning the mind game, if you will. Father, I thank you for my listening audience, that those who are fighting will realize that we are really winners and not losers. Because greater is he in us than anything in this world. And if we put our hands in Jesus, we will win.
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3: Good morning and welcome to a study in the Word with Brother Larry. God bless everyone this morning, and we are grateful to God our Father, and we're going to go to His throne of grace. Blessed, wonderful, mighty God, we come to your throne of grace in Jesus' name this morning. Lord, we're just grateful that you had mercy upon us and raised us up to see another day that you made and prepared our hearts to give you praise and glory and honor. Another day to manifest the works of Jesus Christ, the manifestations of him in our lives. So, Father, we are grateful this morning, and we thank you for allowing us to come on the air twice a week and trying to bring a message to your people, the audience, about the return of your Son, Jesus Christ, his parousia. Lord, have your way in our program today. I pray this morning that you make whatever is said plain, help the people to hear what I'm saying and, well, what you're saying through me, according to the scriptures, according to your word. Lord, I just lift up our radio managers today, our listeners, my family, thanking you for all the blessings, all of your wonderful works for us today in Christ Jesus, all your gifts. My heart rejoices when I read Ephesians chapter 1, verse 3, when it says, blessed be the God and Father of our Lord Jesus Christ, who has blessed us with all spiritual blessings in heavenly places in Christ. And we thank you this morning that you have blessed us and you've seated us in heavenly places in Christ. We thank you this morning for your goodness and mercy in our lives. Lord, as we come this morning, we lift our program unto you. We pray that it be a blessing and insight to those that hear it, and it will cause a steer or a concern to look into your word to see if the things that are being said are true. And then to be enlightened and to grow in those truths rather than stay steeped or stuck in our traditions that we received from our forefathers. Help us with a breakthrough today, Lord. Breakthrough in our minds in the ways we have been taught, and set us free, Lord. Let us see that you're faithful and true, and you don't lie, but men will lie. But your word says, let God be true and every man a liar. So as we come this morning, we thank you. We lift our families unto you, praying for salvation, healings, and health, favor, in the name of Jesus today. We pray for comfort in our bodies from aches and pains, Lord. We pray for safety as we travel. We pray for a hedge of protection around us, oh God. And Lord, we pray for your joy and peace to be our guidepost today. Then, Lord, we pray for those that are in bereavement today. Oh God, in your great comfort and heal those broken hearts and bereaved families today. And Father, we pray for those that are sick. We ask that you stop by those facilities and homes, wherever they be. Stop by, Lord. Touch somebody and heal somebody in Jesus' name. Then, Lord, we just pray for those that are downtrodden today. Can't see the way out, Lord. They're so low they can't see anything. Black with the ground. Lift them up, Father. Give them a new start. Save them by your grace. Clothe them in their right minds this morning. And we thank you for that, Lord. And we ask that not our will be done, but your will be done, Lord. Remember everybody that we are duty-bound to pray for. And again, Lord, we submit and commit our program unto you, our little study time here, reflecting on your word. So have your way, Lord. Not our will, but your will be done. In the name of Jesus, we pray. Amen. Well, I thank you this morning for joining in, and we're going to pick up where we left off yesterday. We've been in the book of Matthew chapter 24. That's the primary chapter and verses of scripture that we've been looking into, I guess, for several programs. And we are moving on in it. But sometimes I think it's good to go back and look at something that we have looked at previously and help us gain a little more insight into those verses of scripture. Now, yesterday, I think I introduced a book by Evangelist John L. Bray. And it's a small book, but he's got other books, but it's called Jesus is Coming Soon.

about Jesus coming soon. And we know, if we really have been looking into the Word or went back and looked at the Scriptures, Jesus did not say he was coming soon in our day. That is a teaching of men and following the tradition of men. Jesus did not say he was coming soon to us. He said it, and his apostles said it, his disciples said it, to the people of that generation, his generation of the first century. And we can glean things from it, but that was a direct message to them, and it was a comforting message to let them know he didn't leave them alone. He would relieve them of their persecutions of the Jewish people and also the Romans. The churches were going through terrible persecutions in that dispensation of time. It was a time like no other. And as the Scriptures say, it never shall be. But we today are being taught anytime something phenomenal happen or whatever, the Lord is coming soon. This is the sign that he's coming soon. And when you really think about it, everyone that's said this in the time past, they've died and they've gone on. He didn't come, but yet they used that terminology also. The Lord is coming soon. That was their hope. So the objective that we are trying to achieve is for believers to really understand the parousia, the second coming of Jesus, and his consummation of the kingdom of God, because we don't want to go around knowingly and unknowingly speaking something that's not biblically true according to the Word of God. And not only that, but it causes us to endeavor into other eras of Scripture. We don't have the right understanding about that. So that's what we try to do each and every day. And I want to get into this book by John L. Bray and read a little more of that. We read it yesterday, so we're going to read some of that. And I think I'm safe if I go back to this particular paragraph and start at that point, at this point. And it reads, "It has been customary for liberals to say that Jesus and the writers of the New Testament did indeed say that Christ would come back in their generation, but that all, including Jesus, were mistaken. And some have said that Jesus knew he was wrong, but still encouraged the Christians to expect his return in that generation so they would be more watchful and circumspect in their living." Now, we can read in the Scriptures in Matthew, he tells them to watch and to pray. He tells them to be ready. Be ye also ready. And we use that terminology for us today. You hear people say, you know what he said? Be ye also ready in such an hour as you think not he's coming. And we're just as wrong as two left shoes, not being disrespectful, but that's what we do. And we use that. But Jesus, if

And they use this tactic to convict or accuse Jesus of being a false prophet and his disciples as being false. And now when you think about that, if they are doing that, if Christ was a false prophet, we would be in bad shape today. There would be no salvation if he was a false prophet, no forgiveness of our sin if he was a false prophet. There would be no eternal life if he was a false prophet. And we would still be subjected to the wrath of God and receiving the wages of sin, which is death. We would be guilty of breaking God's holy commandment. There would be no peace for us, no hope in the world for us, no joy, no healing spiritually, no rest. And I like that. That is in, I think, Isaiah 53, where he says, he was wounded for our transgressions and bruised for our iniquities. The chastisement for our peace was upon him. And with his stripes, we are healed. And I particularly take that verse of scripture, with his stripes, we are healed, as healing from the wounds and hurt and pains and destruction of sin in our lives. I believe that's the kind of healing that he's talking about there. And think about this, there would be no rest, but we do have a rest because of Jesus, because he was not a false prophet. We have all these things, but if he was a false prophet, we would not have a need. We would not have all of our needs met. And Philippians 4:19, he says, my God shall supply all of our needs. He says all of them. He didn't say some, but all. And then he gives us an inheritance. We wouldn't have that if Christ was the false prophet. 2 Peter 1:3 says, God has given Jesus everything we need pertaining to life and godliness. There would be no other way for our restoration. John 14:6, Jesus says, I am the way, the truth, and the life. No man can come unto the Father but by me. So when I was reading his book, and I was just reflecting on that, how they use the return of Jesus, the non-return that we say today, they said the reason he didn't return because he's a false prophet. He didn't keep his word. So when I looked at that, I thought about that. If he was a false prophet, we would be in bad shape today. So that's something that I hope can steer our minds to think about that. When we say Jesus hasn't come, he's still waiting to come. We are lied. We agree with these liberals and false scholars and atheists, Christ deniers. We agree with them. Oh, he hasn't returned. So that validates their message that they use to say Christ is our Savior is a false prophet. And what we are doing, we are saying the same thing that they are saying. He didn't return, but he promised to return in their day. Some would still be alive when he returned. They would see him. So
I'll leave that alone for a minute, but I hope you think about that and go into the scriptures and search it out and see. Jesus was talking to his contemporaries in his day. So I'm going to continue reading here because it's important. And I don't know how long we'll be in this book of Matthew, especially 24th chapter, because that is the one of the key verses that the predictors of Christ's return and setting dates and all this, they get it a lot of times from this. This is the crowning book, Matthew chapter 24. They go right to that, and they don't acknowledge the other chapters before that. It started, I think, in chapter 19, and you can read right on up. And they actually divide chapter 24 and 25 in some respect, but it's all one cohesive a message and explanation. Let's read some more. There have also been some Bible critics who have supported the idea that some of the sayings of Jesus got mixed up or that they were copied from other sources and inserted into the gospel. This could account for the fact, they say, that the coming of Christ was predicted to occur in the same generation that the temple was destroyed. I do not deny that the writers of the gospel could have written in piecemeal style, as they recorded the life and ministry and sermons of Christ, and that these various sections of writing were put together by others. But neither do I confirm this either, for I was not back there to know how it was done. And neither do I deny that some of the material could have been put in the wrong places, as seems evident by the variations in the gospel account. But neither do I affirm this either. For once again, I was not back there with the knowledge of whether this were true or not. And for all I know, the order as we find it in the New Testament may be exactly as God intended it. But there is one thing I do know, and that is that the Bible critics and students of redaction do not agree on how the New Testament was put together. And because of this, it would be foolish for me to say that the reason the promise of the parousia in Matthew chapter 24 is closely interwoven with the prediction of the destruction of Jerusalem is that the correlators of the writings of Matthew got the one event mixed in with the other event by mistake, and that Jesus did not actually predict his coming to be in the same generation as the destruction of Jerusalem. And who does have the authority to say this? A primary consideration in this matter is the other passages scattered throughout the entire New Testament. They tell us the same story, that the coming of Christ was predicted and expected to be in that generation. If language means anything at all,
We cannot discount the many passages which speak of Christ coming to be while some who heard him were still alive. That's in Matthew 16:28. And in that generation, also Matthew 24:34. And I do want to interject something here, and I think I did it yesterday too. But you can begin to see that it's something designed by men to keep those that read the Bible locked in on the second coming of Christ by twisting scriptures. We change the words and the meanings of them to falsify an idea about Jesus' second coming. I think I used the book of Revelation, where you have many sayings about the second coming of Jesus, or pointing to his second coming, and how things were supposed to quickly happen or transpire in that generation. All the things written in the book of Revelation were to shortly come to pass. So when you look at that first verse, he talks about this is the revelation. I'm sorry, first verse in chapter 1 of the book of Revelation. He plainly says this is the revelation of Jesus Christ. It talks about God revealing to Christ the things that shall shortly come to pass. Those things written in that book were about to come to pass in that generation. Then he's a few verses down, he says, they're at hand. Then you read on over, and especially in the last chapter, verse 22, he talks about, he reiterates, these things are shortly going to come to pass. He says he's coming soon. He says he's coming quickly. And we change that. How can we stretch those kind of ideas of something not far off and stretch it 2,000 years and still counting and say, oh, well, he didn't mean shortly. He didn't mean soon. He didn't mean quickly. We want to change those. And if you go back, I can't, it's another scripture where the Apostle Paul is in prison, and he tells Timothy to bring his books and his cloak. And he says, do his best to come shortly. So Paul was not looking for Timothy to be messing around. He needed that cloak. He was in prison. It was cold. And he said, do your best to come shortly. So shortly had an ending. When something is supposed to happen, it happened. We use the word shortly. It happened shortly. But today we look over those kind of scriptures and verses that point to a generation, not a long way off and still not ever happening in our day. I hope I'm doing okay with this. I don't want to confuse us, but just hear me, please. Look at the scriptures and see if what they're saying is true. I was in the same persuasion about Jesus' second coming. I believed all the futurist talk and everything else. But then when I heard someone who God had opened their eyes talk about this,
I was so upset and furious with him. But once he said, just look at the scriptures and see, that's what I did. And that's why I say to the audience, hey, just look at the scriptures. Then ask God to show you, because we've been misled from the time we were born into this earth. We've been misled about the second coming of Jesus. So I'm hoping that the Lord helped me to be clearer in what I'm trying to convey to the audience. But I don't take an approach of perfection. I take the approach that I know God called me to study and rightfully divide his word. It might not be as clear, but I'm like this. God is not through with me yet. But I was amazed to find out that so many other Christians have always studied the Bible from a fulfilled eschatology, not from something imminent and still waiting to happen. So that was amazing to find that out. And we see that when we study or Google or find out, you'll see that it's other places in the United States. But here in our area, we are still under the grips of the futuristic idea of the second coming of Jesus. And we are blinded to the truth. And sadly to say, some of our leaders, they were bought up with it. And that's what they continually present before us, is a not yet fulfillment of something that happened over 21 centuries ago. So I'm going to leave that alone for today. And I want to just thank you for your prayers. Thank you for your finances to help us defray some of the costs for the radio. And I ask that you keep helping us, praying for us and helping us financially to defray our costs. You can send those financial helps to us to this address at Post Office Box 1104, 22 West Maple Avenue, Merchantville, New Jersey, 08109-9998. Once again, Post Office Box 1104, 22 West Maple Avenue, Merchantville, New Jersey, 08109-9998. And we are grateful to you for whatever you say. So our time is running out for today. May God bless you and give you a wonderful day and keep you in good health with joy and peace. Until the next time, God bless.

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0: Father, speak to us, your children, for your glory and our good, in Jesus' name. Amen. Turn with me to the book of Luke. The book of Luke. The events in the book of Luke take place almost entirely within the vicinity of Palestine, an area extending roughly from Caesarea Philippi in the north to Beersheba in the south. And during this time, it was ruled by the Roman Empire. The opening chapters describe events surrounding Jesus' birth in Judea, where Herod had been appointed king by the Romans. The closing chapters end with Jesus' death, resurrection, and ascension during the rule of Pontius Pilate and the tetrarchs, that is, the governors, Antipas and Philip. Luke was a physician and a travel companion of the Apostle Paul. He wrote this gospel and its sequel, the book of Acts. The earliest possible date for Luke Acts is immediately after the events that Luke records in Acts chapter 28, which would have been around the year 62. Both Luke and Acts are addressed to a brother by the name of Theophilus, about whom nothing else is known. Luke's broader audience consisted primarily of Gentile Christians like Theophilus, who had already, Luke says, been taught about Jesus. The gospel is for all, Jew and Gentile alike, since Jesus is the promised one of God, as prophesied in the Old Testament, and seen in God's saving activity in Jesus' life, his death, and his resurrection. The Christian traditions Luke's readers have received are true. By believing in Jesus Christ, the Son of God, they'll receive the promised Holy Spirit, whom he gives to all who follow him. Now, Luke probably had several goals in his writing. First, he wanted to assure his readers of the truth of what they've been taught. Second, to help them understand how Israel's rejection of Jesus and the Gentiles' entrance into the kingdom of God are part of God's single plan. Third, he wanted to clarify that Jesus did not teach that his bodily return would come immediately, but that there would be a period of time between his resurrection and his return. And then fourth, to emphasize that they need not fear any mere earthly power like Rome. So he begins his gospel with an introduction of about four verses. And that's followed by the infancy narratives, which leads to the preparation for the ministry of Jesus, and then the ministry of Jesus in Galilee, which is in the north. And then there is the journey to Jerusalem. And then the ministry of Jesus in Jerusalem. And that's where we're going to be this morning. So if you could turn to chapter 19 of Luke, that's where we're going to begin. An Episcopal priest was teaching in a very unfamiliar church one Sunday morning. And as he stood in the pulpit to begin the service, he tapped on the microphone to make sure it was on. He didn't hear anything, although it was working fine. So he leaned a little closer to the microphone and said, he thought to himself, there's something wrong with this thing. And the congregation, being well-trained church folk, immediately responded, and also with you. Now, for those of you that didn't get it, certain denominations begin their services with the preacher saying, peace be unto you. And then the congregation would reply, and also with you. He said, something's wrong with this thing. And they replied, and also with you. Now, this story illustrates the danger of familiar. We can be so steeped in routine that we stop paying attention to what's really going on. It can become dangerous to drive on a road that we drive on every single day. It's dangerous because we stop being alert. We take things for granted. We figure that we can drive this route with our eyes closed. If something different happens on the road, we may not notice it at all, at least until it's too late. A husband and a wife can soon take for granted all the things their spouse does. In fact, they become so used to all the provisions, meals cooked, garbage taken out, laundry done, yard mowed, children taken care of, that before long, we don't even realize the person is doing those things. And before you know it, we feel we're the only ones putting anything into the relationship. A parent can become so used to having their children filling their lives with joy that they take it for granted until the child grows up and moves away. And the same is certainly true about living in a small town. We often hear folk gripe about how smothering a small town can be. All the time unappreciative of the friendly neighbors, the good school system, the safe community, and even the post office where mail will get to you even if it has the wrong address on it. We become so used to these things that we don't even notice them until they're gone. This is also the danger we face as we come to the Easter season. The accounts of the triumphal entry, the cross, and the resurrection are so familiar to most of us that we can easily go through the motions of a celebration without ever allowing the message of these events to touch our heart. Holiday preaching, holiday teaching stresses me out. I mean, what new can be said about a passage so familiar to most people? So the challenge every year for me is to read the account with fresh eyes. Every year, the Lord touches a certain issue and places a spotlight on it. I want you to look with me at a very familiar account of the triumphal entry of Jesus and see what the Lord has for us this morning. And it reads, after Jesus had said this, he went on ahead, going up to Jerusalem. And as he approached Bethpage and Bethany at the hill called the Mount of Olives, he sent two of his disciples, saying to them, go to the village ahead of you, and as you enter, you'll find a colt tied there, which no one has ever ridden. Untie it and bring it here. If anyone asks you, why are you untying it? Say, the Lord needs it. Those who were sent ahead went and found it just as he had told them. And as they were untying the colt, its owners asked them, why are you untying the colt? They replied, the Lord needs it. They brought it to Jesus, threw their cloaks on the colt, and put Jesus on it. As he went along, people spread their cloaks on the road. When he had come near to the place where the road goes down the Mount of Olives, the whole crowd of disciples began joyfully to praise God in loud voices for all the miracles they had seen. Blessed is the King who comes in the name of the Lord. Peace in heaven and glory in the highest. The story of the Lord's entry into Jerusalem is a familiar one for most church folk. They've heard this story year after year. But the great thing about God's word is that even the most familiar story is fresh if we listen carefully. And sometimes even the familiar accounts, you see things that you hadn't seen before. And there are a lot of great lessons in the story of the triumphal entry. There is the way Jesus comes boldly and publicly into Jerusalem, even though everybody know he's a marked man. There is his bold declaration that he is the Messiah. He does this by coming into Jerusalem riding the foal of a donkey. The prophet Zechariah points to this event as the coming Messiah. There is the demeanor of Jesus as he enters the city. He doesn't come in as a conquering ruler. He comes humbly as a king of peace. You see, the warrior rides upon a horse. The peacemaker rides a donkey. There is the deep evidence of the love that Jesus has for his people, which We see through the tears that he cries over Jerusalem. And I talked about that last year. These are all great lessons. But this morning, I want to focus on a part of the story that perhaps you or I have really never thought about. I want to draw your attention to a very small player in this great event. The person I draw your attention to is someone that happens to be unnamed. He is the man who owned the donkey. Listen to it in our text in Luke. As he approached Bethpage and Bethany at the hill called the Mount of Olives, he sent two of his disciples, saying to them, "Go into the village ahead of you, and as you enter it, you'll find a colt tied there, which no one has ever ridden. Untie it and bring it here. If anyone asks you, 'Why are you untying it?' tell them, or tell him, 'The Lord needs it.'" Those who were sent ahead went and found it just as he had told them. And as they were untying the colt, its owners asked them, "Why are you untying the colt?" And they replied, "The Lord needs it." Our text talks about the owners of the donkey. Perhaps one person owned the donkey and one owned the foal of the donkey. Perhaps there were two family members who were owners of the donkey by virtue of their family relationship. Truth is, I don't know. But I'm going to look at it as if there was one primary owner. We can be pretty safe to conclude that this owner lived in Bethpage or Bethany. Both these towns were suburbs of Jerusalem. They were very close together, and I don't think that they were very big at all. Consequently, it is likely that this man knew the people who lived in the two towns, at least any significant people. Perhaps you remember that Bethany was the home of Mary and Martha and Lazarus, and when Jesus went to Jerusalem, he usually stayed with this family. And I suspect when Jesus was in town, everybody knew about it. Now, this may not seem significant to you at first, but remember your chronology. The Gospel of John tells us that just recently in this Bethany, maybe a day or two earlier, the town was buzzing with the news that Lazarus had died, been laid in a tomb, and brought back to life from the dead by Jesus. That had just taken place. To say the least, that would have been big news. And I wonder if our donkey's owner was there. I don't know, maybe he was a friend of Lazarus. Perhaps he was there the day Jesus arrived. Maybe he was one of those who stood with awe as Lazarus walked out of the tomb. I don't know. But let me tell you why this is significant. Because there are lots of folk who suggest reasons as to why these people let the disciples take the donkeys. It's been said that this was typical Eastern hospitality, especially at the Passover. The locals knew that they needed to lend what they could to their visiting countrymen. Therefore, loaning the donkey was a common courtesy. Some should suggest that this would have been an honor to let a distinguished rabbi ride on your donkey. In other words, they allowed them to take the donkey as a matter of pride. And then others suggest that perhaps Jesus had arranged for the use of the donkey much earlier and set up a password: "The Lord needs him." In other words, they gave him the donkey as part of a business deal. And I'm pretty sure that's wrong. But I like to suggest another possibility. I think this man loaned his donkey to Jesus because he saw him as Lord. He quite possibly heard what Jesus did. He may have heard him speak and believed. And since he believed that he was Lord, everything that he had was now the Lord's stuff. It was at the Lord's disposal. For him, loaning a donkey was an act of love and worship. And I think my case is strengthened by the fact that the only question asked was, why are you untying the donkey? Once it was stated, the Lord needs it, the discussion was over. Not Jesus needs it or Rabbi needs it, the Lord needs it. This person has acknowledged Jesus as Lord, and Jesus knew that. Jesus said, tell him the Lord needs it. And I think if they gave the donkey for one of the other reasons that I just mentioned previously, there would have been some additional follow-up questions. I mean, how long are you going to need my donkey? How far are you going to travel with my donkey? Will you make sure my donkey is cared for? Will you bring my donkey back when you finish? Will you sign this rental agreement for my donkey? I think the owner of the donkey had faith in the Lord. And I also think he had come to at least three conclusions. First, the true follower is willing to give what he has to the Lord. I don't know how many donkeys this man had, whether he had one or 100. It doesn't matter. Donkeys were very valuable. Very valuable. They were burden-bearing animals, which meant they could transport things. They were doing what trucks do today. They were able to help care for the land. They were doing what tractors do today. They were a means of transportation. They filled the need that cars filled today. And I tell you this because I want you to see that this was no little gift. But this is what the Lord needed. So this is what the Lord got. But God does not always ask for big things. God will not ask you to give what you do not have. We may not feel we have anything significant to give, but God sometimes takes simple things and use them in great ways. Moses was asked to give his walking stick. God split the Red Sea with that thing. Rahab gave a corner of her roof to hide the spies. God made her a part of the lineage of Jesus. David gave his slingshot. God gave David Goliath and the victory over the Philistines. The widow of Zarephath gave the last of her oil and flour to make a meal for Elisha. God made her financially secure. The Shunammite woman gave a room in her home to Elisha. God raised her son back to life. The centurion gave his faith. Jesus raised the servant back to health. The young boy gave 5 loaves and 2 fish. Jesus fed a multitude of people. In each of these cases, these people gave what they had to be used in the service to the Lord. Second, the true believer knows that what we have belongs to the Lord. Everything we have has been given to us as a gift from the Lord. Everything, our time, our talents, our resources, they've been entrusted to us so that we might use them for him. Stewardship is not just about giving money. It's about managing what he has given to us as well. Now, for example, suppose you had an extra $10,000 and you were unwilling to give it to the church like God requested. And suppose you gave that $10,000 to a broker to invest on your behalf. What would you expect to happen? Well, obviously, you would expect a favorable return on your money. If you lost the money or if you gained nothing, chances are that you would move your money somewhere else. And what would happen if the money you gave was spent by the broker for his own pleasure? What if it was squandered? I would guess that you'd be angry and you take that person to court to try to get back what you entrusted to him. But have you ever wondered what God thinks when he sees us wasting what he has given us? Or worse, when he sees us squandering the good gifts that he has entrusted to us? One writer put it this way. He says, sometimes I get the impression that God wants me to give him something. And sometimes I don't give it because I don't know for sure. And then I wind up feeling bad because I've missed my chance. Other times, I know that he wants something, but I don't give it because I'm too selfish. And other times, too few times, I hear him and I obey him and feel honored that a gift of mine would be used to carry the name of Jesus to another place. And still other times, I wonder if my little deeds today will make a difference in the long haul. You know what? Maybe you have those questions too. You see, all of us have a donkey. You and I each have something in our lives which, if given back to God, could, like that donkey, move Jesus and his story further down the road. Maybe you can sing or program a computer or fix something broken or write a check. Whatever it is, that's your donkey. Whichever, your donkey belongs to him. It really does belong to him. Your gifts are his, and the donkey was his. The original wording of the instructions Jesus gave to the disciples is proof. It says, if anyone asks you why you're taking the donkey, you are to say, the Lord is in need. So here's my point. I don't think the interaction in the passage of Scripture is about donkeys. It's about an attitude. God has given us many things. Our talents, our resources, our time, our children, our jobs, our interests, they belong to him. God has given them to us as a gift. They are ours to use, but he can ask for them back at any time. At any time, he can request that what he has given be returned in some fashion. He can do it because he's the true owner. We are but trustees. And third, the true believer knows that the value of what we have is multiplied when we place it in the Lord's hands. That man gave his donkey. It was valuable to him. But look at how much more valuable it became when placed in the hands of Jesus. His donkey had a part in fulfilling prophecy. His donkey transported the Lord of all creation. He and his donkey have been remembered for over 2,000 years and are in the canon of Scripture because of a simple act of obedience. None of this would have been possible if the man had refused to give what he had. And if you talk to that man, he might very well say, oh man, you know, it wasn't no big deal. But it was. What we place in the Lord's hands is used in remarkable ways. The person who gives their time to read or to visit with people in a nursing home may feel like they're doing little, but I suspect that they'll be surprised when they get to heaven. The Sunday school teacher who labors week after week, faithfully giving of themselves to their students while nobody notices, is going to be surprised at how God uses their service to mold the next generation of believers. The person who gets alone with God and fervently prays for the saints may feel like their prayers accomplished nothing, but they don't see how God is changing hearts and circumstances in response to those prayers. The person who faithfully puts a check in the offering plate week after week may feel like their little tithe is insignificant, but they don't see how God uses their faithfulness to make it possible not only to have a good facility in which to teach and to worship, but is using those funds to reach people in our community and beyond. The person who takes the time to jot a note, make a call, stop by and visit may feel like they don't have much to offer. But by giving what you have, God may be using their efforts to encourage somebody who is weary, to comfort someone who thought that they were alone, or to reach someone who is drifting away. The person who shares their music doesn't see how many times God brings that tune or those words to the remembrance of those who are listening. The person who brings a meal or donates a meal at the church or cooks a meal doesn't see how God uses that act of kindness to warm a heart, convey love, or even ease a burden. What we have is never more valuable than we place these things in the capable and strong hands of Jesus. So here's the question. What is God asking of you? How can you invest what he's giving you? What does he want you to give? A talent, some time, some money, a willingness to obey? I can't tell you. It may be simple, it may be great. But what we do know is that the true disciple gives the Lord what he asks for. Finally, I need to point out this fact, that there are four groups of people in this story. There are four. The first group are the opponents. And I suspect, since you're here, you may not be in this group. But it's possible that you resist everything he tells you. And it's possible that you resist the notion of somebody being Lord and master of your life. If so, then you're an opponent, like the scribes and the Pharisees and the others who wanted to kill Jesus. Second, there are the indifferent. On that Palm Sunday, lots of folk came out to cheer Jesus, and lots didn't. Are you going through the motions without having any effect on you? Are you one of those who thinks faith is okay if that's your thing, but you see no need for it in your own life? If so, you belong to the crowd of the indifferent. Third, there's the enthusiastic. These folks screamed Hosanna on Sunday and said nothing, or worse, they said crucify him by the end of the same week. These are the people who follow the crowd. Oh, they'll sing the hymns and clap their hands, serve on the board and committees, but never make a commitment to Jesus. They're just following what's popular, whichever way is most fun, or which I'll get churchy on you, whatever ministers to them most. Their chief concern is not following Christ. It's being where the action is. But then there's this fourth group, the committed. These are the folk who trusted in Jesus as Savior and Lord. He is the master of their lives. What he commands, they will do. Where he sends, they will go. What he asks for, they're going to give it. So which group are you in? Only the last group's going to heaven. And let me be clear, they're not going to heaven because of what they do. They're going to heaven because of they trusted in Christ. But we know they trust in him because we see that they're willing to follow, to obey, and to give freely. That's the evidence of genuine faith. Do you see that evidence in your own life? You see, the issue this Palm Sunday is the same as the first Palm Sunday. Jesus declares himself to be the long-awaited king that will redeem those who trust in him. The declaration is the same, and so is the choice. You're going to receive him as king and savior, or you're simply going to stand on the sideline. You see, the story really isn't about a man's donkey. It's about a man's heart. What the Lord Jesus wants more than anything is your heart. He wants your trust, your allegiance, your willingness to follow him. And that's why the owners of the donkey is the model to us. He gave what he had without asking questions because he trusted in the one who made the request. Jesus said, tell him the Lord is in need. That man saw Jesus as Lord. So here's a simple assignment for you. When you get up in the morning, remind yourself that everything you have, your life, your time, your talents, your resources are his. And make a conscious choice to invest his resources well. Finally, I want you to hold on to your palm branch for a little bit and use it as a reminder of the man who owned the donkey. And every time you see that item, remember that he believed enough to give what the Lord asked for in faith without questions. And even though you don't even know that man's name, be driven by his example and give the Lord what he asked for. But finally, remember, you can't give him what he asks for if you're not in his word. Because he tells you what he's after in his word. Let's pray. Lord Jesus, you have proclaimed that if we love you, we'll keep your commandments. To walk with you is to avoid sin. And we must always be killing sin, lest it rise up and kill us. Therefore, give us the willingness to, and the desire to follow you. Wherever it may take me, let me follow you as the lamb follows the shepherd. Jesus, when you came in the flesh to take our place on that cross, you did so not to be served, but to serve. I long so much to love this perfect way and take my heart and cleanse it of all sin. Make it completely new. Mold me into the humble servant and make me a slave unto your righteousness. Far be it from me to want to fall into sin. I would rather keep doors for you than to dwell in the tents of the wicked. Yet, there are often times when it is unclear what it means to be obedient. And in these moments, I ask you to impart to me your wisdom and let your Holy Spirit enlighten me that the gifts that you've given me can help me in those times. Obedience to your word can be a tough pill to swallow. Being a faithful servant means that I must be all in because you will not tolerate us to be lukewarm. So let me not waste any time in accepting your will and your commands. Let me be zealous for your righteousness. And let me be quick to practice your statutes. Lord Jesus, your sheep know your voice. We're your lambs, and we're going to follow you wherever you go. We're asking that you would increase our trust in you and let our ears forever be listening for your voice so that we can come running to your side. And help us to trust you as our only shepherd, confident that you will keep us from all harm and danger. And I ask for strength to continue to trust you and to walk in your ways. Speak life into our hearts with your word so that our hearts may yearn for your righteousness. And let your will be second nature so that all of our actions are pleasing to you. In Jesus' name, amen.
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1: Praise the Lord, everyone. This is Bishop Edward Wilson, pastor of Mount Zion Pentecostal Church, and it is my pleasure to welcome you to the Church of Your Destiny radio broadcast. 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We are a full gospel, Pentecostal, Holy Ghost-filled, Bible-believing Church of the Living God. 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
2: Praise the Lord this morning. Peace and grace to all under the sound of my voice as we enter into His gates with thanksgiving and into His courts with praise. I say we enter in because some of me, as I understand it, I am in the kingdom of the living God. Being in the kingdom of the living God, I'm already in the gate. I'm already in the church, if you will. The church is not a physical church in the sense of a building, but the church is Jesus Christ. Amen. And we, amen, hallelujah, who walk in that light as He is in the light. We are being cleansed from all darkness. That fire, hallelujah, that is in us through the Holy Ghost is eradicating sin, but there is a cost. You know, salvation's free. Somebody said, salvation's free, but it's going to cost you to walk with God, to bring your body as a living sacrifice, holy unto Him, which is but our reasonable service, to be not conformed to this world, but be transformed by the renewing of your mind. And this is what He's doing. He's changing the heart of who you are. This is how you are a new creature. God has not given you a spirit, the Holy Ghost, of fear, but of power and of love and of a sound mind. This is what God has done for us through His Word, through the death, burial, and resurrection of Jesus Christ. And He brings all men, those that will have faith and believe and repent and turn away from the things that they're doing in this world, and press towards that mark for the prize of the high calling. It's a high calling in God through Christ Jesus. Amen? We are the Christ of God, yes. I'm not Jesus Christ. Don't misunderstand it. What I'm saying is we are His church. He is the head. We are the body. We are His temple. Remember what the Word says in Corinthians? We are the temple of the living God. You have to see, I said this 100 times. And I continue to say it. What am I saying? Here a little, there a little, line upon line, and precept upon precept. With stammering lips and another tongue will I speak to this people, and yet they would not hear. He repeats, precept upon precept, precept upon precept, here a little, and there a little, line upon line, line upon line. Are you listening? So that you might not fall and go backwards and be snared and taken. And the devil can take you at his own will, for he is the prince of the power of the air. However, in that statement, him taking you at his own will, that's if you're in the world. But if you're in Christ, God has to put the devil on you. You understand that? Listen, what am I saying? We had Ahab. Ahab was an evil man. He was a king. He was a king north of the northern tribes out of Samaria. And God said at that point, who's going down to kill Ahab at Ramoth Gilead? One spirit said this, another said that. But there was a spirit that came from the left side. Now, these are demons. These are not angels. Understand, well, they're angels, but they're fallen angels. And he said, I will, and God said, wherewith? Now, God already declared the end from the beginning. He already knew. And so he says, I'll be a lying spirit. And all his prophets, 400 prophets, you believe it? 400. Wouldn't you believe somebody? You have 400 witnesses saying the same thing? not Josephus, or not Jehoshaphat. You have anybody else? So he says, yeah, there's one, but I hate him. He never tells me what I want to hear. That's basically what Ahab said. So he said, well, bring him. So they go and get Micaiah. He said, oh, don't worry about it. Go down there. You'll be fine. This is why I believe that God is the sovereign king over all things. He doesn't commit the evil, but he allows things to happen. So therefore, he cannot come to you unless he allows the devil to test you or to give you a trial or a tribulation. You understand? So this is why. Listen, so Jehoshaphat says, you know, so he says, Ahab said, didn't I tell you to tell me the truth? He said, I saw Israel without a shepherd, without a king, without a leader. And at that point, he explained to him about that vision that he had. And I want you to understand something, that God is sovereign. He is in control of all things. He's allowing this government to be set up. He's allowing all things to be. He allowed that Turkish ambassador or whatever he was, that premier, to die right on stage speaking about Israel, that Allah is going to crumble Israel. Don't you believe that? That is a lie. It is a lie, because that man died right there on the stage of a heart attack. Listen, God is sovereign. He is king. And there is none beside him. This is why repentance unto life is so important. And this is what we're talking about, the foundation of the sixth chapter. Now, I want you to understand in the book of Romans, we go to Romans, amen, hallelujah, that Paul, the apostle, is the apostle to the Gentiles. Are you aware of this? For it says in chapter 11 and verse 13, it says, for I speak to you Gentiles, inasmuch as I am the apostle, the emissary, whom God sent to what? What's the purpose? The purpose is I am the apostle to the Gentiles. I magnify mine office. God is allowing Paul even to speak to us through this day. He is the apostle to the Gentiles. We're going to go to another place, and there's much argument about this, and I want you to understand. Now, I'm closing with this today, and I want you to understand this, that some say that the sonship is over because Jesus went into heaven. No, it's not. No, no, no. Watch this. In the 15th chapter of the book of 1 Corinthians, starting at verse 24, it states, then cometh the end, when he shall have delivered up the kingdom of God, even the Father, which he shall have put down all rule of all authority and power. What does it say in the 110th Psalm? The Lord said unto my Lord, sit thou on my right hand till I make thine enemies thy footstool. Jesus even quoted that in the scripture of his gospel, where he said to the Pharisees, if David calls him Lord, how's he his son? Then they shut him down. So they didn't understand the word. They saw it in the letter, but they could not understand it in the spirit. Jesus, who is in a bodily form, is taken down. Watch these words. Listen. Listen. We're going to go back, and I'm going to go back to the book, amen, hallelujah, of Hebrews. Watch this. I want to share this with you. This is important. This is what he said. For as much then as the children are partakers of flesh and blood, he also himself likewise took part in the same, that through death he might, what? Destroy him that had power of death, that is, the devil. And you know, the Bible says in the book of Job, he created that crooked serpent. It's so important that we come to the understanding of the knowledge of God through repentance. Listen, it states, listen, then shall the end come. Come the end. Then cometh the end when he shall have delivered up the kingdom of God, even the Father, when he shall have put down all rule and authority and power. He's going to crush the devil, listen. And he, listen, for he must reign, he must reign. I want you to see the words. He must reign till he has put all enemies under his feet. That last enemy shall be destroyed is death. Now I want you to see this. This is why, amen, hallelujah. And then in that day, Zechariah said, his name shall be one and there'll be one God. And I want you to see that. I want you to understand these things. These things are important. Now, it is stated, amen, hallelujah, in the book of Philippians. And Paul said this, to where he said, finally, my brethren, rejoice in the Lord to write the same things to you. To me, indeed, is not grievous, but for you it is safe. Peter said, I will not be negligent always to put you in remembrance of these things, though you know them, hopefully, and are established in the present truth. See, this is present right now. This word, even though it was written back in those days, it is present right now. Repent and turn away from your sins that you do not die. I want you to hear that. Obey the gospel. You must follow this. One, you must die. You must repent and be converted. Two, you must be buried, baptized in that name of Jesus Christ. You know, and I share this with you, and I don't know how many people, they continue on in their life and do not see it. Jesus said in the gospel, according to St. Matthew, because there's one gospel, four different versions or four different aspects of it, but there's one gospel. And what did Jesus say? Jesus said, came and spake unto them, saying, all power is given unto me in heaven and in earth. Go ye therefore and teach all nations, baptizing them in the name. This is what I'm doing. What is the name? That name is Jesus. What is the name of the Father, Son, and Holy Ghost? If Jesus has all power, does the Father have power? Does the Son have power? Are you listening? Does the Holy Ghost have power? Which one? Who do you pray to? They said, well, there's one God. Yes, there is. God is a spirit, and they that worship him must worship him in spirit and in truth. And that spirit sent his Son to die for us. That Son is the flesh. That Son is the one that was risen up. He said, if I with the finger of God, listen to the words, cast out devils, how do you do it? This is why repentance is key in every dispensation. Every dispensation. And then he says, rise again as a new creature. You're a new creature in Christ Jesus. Old things have passed away. All things have become new. Remember this. God is not slack. God is not slack. Listen. And I'm going to close with this. I want you to hear this. Amen. Hallelujah. Listen. 2 Peter 3 and 9. Amen. Where it states, the Lord is not slack concerning his promise, as some men count slackness, but he is long-suffering to usward, and will not have any to perish. And this is why, watch this, but that all should come to repentance. I want you to understand that. Repentance is key to every dispensation. May the Lord add a blessing to his word. And I pray, amen, 856-768-7770, 856-768-7770, if you desire prayer, if you desire to talk about, amen, the resurrection of the dead, amen, 856-768-7770. I also ask, amen, hallelujah, that the Lord bless you and keep you. And I pray that he'll be watching over you this week. I ask that you have a blessed week and weekend. In Jesus' name, God bless you.
1: 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This is Bishop Edward Wilson, pastor of Mount Zion, and we are the Church of Your Destiny. 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

0: Scripture says, train up a child in the way he should go, and when he is old, he will not depart from it. 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
1: Mark Gonzalez here of the Heritage Hour every Saturday morning and these daily spots called Whispers of God. Number 8 of 20 Whispers of God about humility is, humility spawns wisdom, not dishonor. Proverbs 11 puts it this way, when pride comes, then comes dishonor, but with the humble is wisdom. So how hard is it for you to ask for help? 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Hey, for more, check out markpg.org.

always a good morning to you on this Wednesday morning, August the 12th. It's about 7 minutes past the hour of 11 o'clock, and you are listening to Let's Talk here on WTMR. My name is Michael Roberts, and we hope and pray you're having a healthy Wednesday thus far. And speaking of health, we're going to be bringing you the Healthy High Five Wednesday segment here on Let's Talk with Brother Tyson Gravity Gray in a few minutes. We're going to open up our love letter now to the scripture reading for this Wednesday. We will be reading from 1 John chapter 1, verse 7, and we'll be reading from the New King James Version. But if we walk in the light as he is in the light, we have fellowship with one another, and the blood of Jesus Christ, his Son, cleanses us from all sin. Today we read from 1 John chapter 1, verse 7. We read from the New King James Version. And we invite you for your personal devotions to read the entire chapter of 1 John chapter 1 or your family devotions. Why not feed on the word today? It's about 9 minutes past the hour of 11 o'clock. Welcome to the Wednesday edition of Let's Talk. Good morning.

about 10 minutes past the hour of 11 o'clock. And once again, I'd like to welcome you to the Let's Talk Radio broadcast, Wednesday edition. On Wednesday, we call it Healthy High Five Wednesday. So we want you to stay tuned for some words of wisdom here on Let's Talk. We want to remind you that if you have a prayer request on this Wednesday, we want you to call Elder Terry Callahan of the Church of Your Destiny radio broadcast. His broadcast concluded about 10 minutes ago, and he is standing by to pray for you off the air at 856-768-7770. 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And Elder Terry Callahan will be back on Mondays. He's on Monday, Tuesday, and Wednesday at 10:45 a.m. So we want you to tune in and be blessed. And we hope and pray you're enjoying your Wednesday, the midweek. And for you that's praying for the TGIF day, if the Lord tarries, we will all come across that day in a few days. And I understand the weather is going to be really nice on Friday and the rest of the weekend. So for you that want to go swimming, the Lord's going to answer your prayer, unless he sends something else. And maybe you have an indoor swimming pool. Amen. That sounds good, especially in these days. Anyway, we're going to now check the Gospel 800 area forecast for this Wednesday, August the 12th. It's going to be mostly sunny today. Highs will be around 88 degrees, and right now it's 83, and they say it feels like 84. Amen. I don't know if that's a big difference or not, but anyway, the humidity is lower. Praise God for that. All right, we're going to continue now with the very best in gospel music. We're going to hear from Calvin Bridges. It's taking us back a few years. This one's called Faithful.

0: Amen, amen. Calvin Bridges, So Easy to Love. Before that, we heard a tune called Faithful with Calvin Bridges, taking us back to 1985, a year before I came to WTMR. Great song. It's 11:20, and you are listening to Let's Talk here on WTMR, and we will be back right after this.
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2: Hi, this is Sister Rachel, and I'm with the message on Friday mornings. 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

0: Oh yes, there is power in the blood. 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
1: 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It's 11:23 a.m. You're listening to Let's Talk here on WTMR. My name is Michael Roberts. How are you? We hope and pray that you're having a great Wednesday thus far, whatever you find yourself doing or whatever you're doing for our Lord and Savior, Jesus Christ. Amen. 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And we're about to bring you the Healthy High Five Wednesday segment here on Let's Talk. I just want to inform you that Brother Tyson will not be live on today. He has a lot to do today. Very, very, very busy day. Normally, he would be live. But what we're going to do is we're going to play a repeat from one of his segments in the month of May 2026. So we want you to stay tuned for that. Welcome to another segment of Healthy High Five Wednesday with Brother Tyson Gravity Gray.

0: Good morning, good morning, good morning, or should I say grand rising.
1: Sounds good.
0: It's always good to be here with you here on that today's Healthy High Five. My name is Tyson Gravity Gray. I'm of the Gravity Marketplace.shop family, and you could always contact us there and get some more information on our movements. But let's get into it today. Last week, Cousin Michael told you that I was just coming back from a trip to the islands. And I'm telling you, it will shift your perspective when you go travel outside of the main states. I went to Hawaii. And the perspective isn't just because it was kind of luxurious, because I wasn't on vacation. I was working there. But the perspective for me was because of the food. You know, you step outside and you see fruit is everywhere in some of the parts. You know, fruit is everywhere, and it's fresh and it's ripe. It's picked when it's ready, not when it's convenient. And when you eat it, your body feels the difference. It makes you stop and think, why isn't that in some of the places that we have here? People have easy access to these powerful natural foods. And here on the mainland, we either don't have them at all, or we get the version that's not quite the same. And that's a real question. What is going on? So today we are going to walk through what I call a healthy high five, key pieces that can support your healthy journey. We're going to talk about things like soursop and mango, pineapple and papaya seeds, of course, and awareness, because without that, none of it sticks. So what are the fruits that I was privy to when I was down there and I love so much is soursop. So this is one of those fruits that once you experience it fresh, you'll never forget it. Soursop is a rich vitamin C, fiber, and plant compounds that help your body deal with stress and inflammation. There are studies that it helps with cancer as well. But here's what it does. It supports your immune system. It helps reduction of inflammation. It supports digestion. It may help regulate blood sugar and provides antibacterial support. Now, here's where it gets more interesting is with the cancer research. There's ongoing research being conducted to better understand its full potential, including how it may work with many abnormal bodies in the cell, cells in the body, excuse me. That doesn't make it a cure. That doesn't replace medical care, but it's potential that is there. But it does tell you something important. This fruit has real biological power, and we're still learning about it. It's no hype. It's something worth paying attention to, but you can get soursop teas and frozen soursop in a lot of places. You know, just look into it. Do the little research and find it. It's very hard to find the whole fruit here on what they call the mainland in Hawaii. Another one is mango, which is much more accessible here. There's many different types of mangoes, but the mango is an everyday powerhouse. Most people just think it's a sweet fruit, but mango is doing a lot more than that. One cup can give you nearly all your full daily vitamin C. That means it has strong immune support. It helps get your skin better through collagen production, support for healthy recovery, and it also contains enzymes that break down your food, making digestion much smoother. On top of that, it supports eye health with vitamin A. It supports heart health with potassium and fiber. it provides antioxidants that help fight inflammation. And there's something special people overlook. In the right portions, mango can actually support blood sugar balance over time. So it's not about cutting it off. It's about eating it correctly. Another one that we are privy to here in the States is the pineapple. Now, the pineapple is more than just something you throw on the side of your plate. Pineapple contains enzymes called bromelain. That enzyme breaks down protein, but more importantly, it helps reduce inflammation. So think about it. If your body is dealing with stress, soreness, or needing recovery after a workout, carrying heavy things, carrying your baby around all day can even be heavy on your body. The pineapple is working behind the scenes to support that healing process. Other benefits are high vitamin C for immune support. It helps digestion and reduces bloating. Yeah, a lot of people have trapped gas and don't even know they got trapped gas. That's a whole nother subject I have to deal with. Support bones, strength, and different things to just strengthen you up. It helps your skin stay healthy. It's also very hydrating, which is something that a lot of people miss. So pineapple isn't just a fruit. It's a recovery support system. Then you have papaya. Now let's talk about sweet papaya. Papaya is one of the best fruits that you can use for digestion. It contains natural enzymes that help your food break down in your body more efficiently. So if someone deals with bloating or discomfort after eating, this fruit can make a noticeable difference. Now, let's think about this. A lot of people have these bloating and pains from trapped gas and different things, and we don't even think about it because a lot of the food that we eat doesn't process the way we need to in your body, and that's the reason why God gave us these fruits in the first place, because we always will have a backup plan. And I tell people, I'm not trying to turn you vegan or anything, but you should learn how to clean your system just like you clean your pipes in your house, or, you know, clean your car. You put stuff in there to clean it out. Like, it's important to just every now and again give yourself some maintenance. You know, and if you give yourself some maintenance, sometimes it turns into not having to give yourself emergency surgery or emergency maintenance. So, you know, we just got to think about these things. So when you eat papaya, remember, you're eating, you're supporting your digestive system, your immune system, and your gut environment. And your gut plays a role in everything that you do, every mood, all your energy, and the way you just think overall. So here's the fifth part of the Healthy High Five, is awareness, because you can have access to all of this information, all of these foods, and still not benefit because you're not paying attention. You have to start asking yourself better questions. Where is my food coming from? How long has it been sitting before I ate it? How was it grown? What quality are we actually getting? Can I grow it on my own or find someone that I have access to that I can get it myself so I can know where my food is coming from? Even with foods like mango, pineapple that we still have here, the quality may vary. Some are picked too early because of demand. Some are stored too long, also because of demand. Some are processed in a way that will reduce their value. So, yes, we have access, but do we have access to the best version? And that's all we really want, right? So that's something to think about. It isn't just about the fruit. It's about going back to what works, going back to what works. And that's going back to what God gave us the list for. Natural foods weren't created in a lab. They weren't designed. They were designed to support the body. When you consistently give your body real nutrients, real fiber, real vitamins, it responds. Not overnight, but over time. But that's the part people miss. You have to be consistent. So here's what you can do right now. Add just one of these fruits into your routine regularly. Maybe not even every day, once or twice a week. 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Choose fresh and ripe whenever possible. Use fruit as fuel, not just that treat at the end of the day. Keep things balanced. More is not always better. You can get sick from eating too much fruit. You don't need to just overhaul everything overnight, but you should just start. And that's always one of the hardest things because it's a mentality thing. So in closing, here's the bottom line. You don't need a complicated system to begin improving your health. Sometimes the answer is simple, just real food, used consistently with awareness. These fruits like soursop and mango, pineapple and papaya, they're not trends, they're tools. They've been around way longer than all of us. And when you start using them with intention, your body will let you know. So thank you for listening to today's Healthy High Five. Just take the time to build from there. If you have to start slow, start slow, but just start. God gave you all the tools to witness. And I thank you. I hope that you tune in next week to Healthy High Five. Remember, my name is Tyson Gravity Gray. I'm of the Gravity Marketplace .shop family, where we have some healthy tools to help you on your journey. And you can also contact us at 888-378-9104. That's 888-378-9104. We would love to hear from you. Thank you very much for tuning in.

And we want to thank Mr. Tyson Gravity Gray for today's Healthy High Five Wednesday segment. And you were listening to a pre-recorded broadcast. Brother Tyson had many, many things to do on today and was unable to come on live, but I spoke to him earlier this morning. He said he'll be back in rare form on next Wednesday, Lord willing. It's about 39 minutes past the hour of 11 o'clock, and you are listening to Let's Talk here on WTMR. My name is Michael Roberts. Once again, if you desire prayer counseling, we want you to give Elder Terry Callahan a call of Church

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I'm Debbie Edwards, the storyteller. 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

All right, now that's Aware Worship, So Good Forever, featuring Calvin Noel, Tanika Wyatt, and Mr. Talkbox. It's 11:50. Yes, God is good. Some folks say God is great. Some folks say God is greatest. Amen. Amen. What do you say? Well, God is so good all the time. Amen. To me and Lady T. And greatest. And great. All at the same time. 11:50, you're listening to Let's Talk here on WTMR, 11:50 a.m. And right now we're going to share a few announcements for you, and we're going to conclude in a couple minutes. So we want you to stay tuned and listen up to these announcements that have been sent in. We want to remind you of the Sisters in Transformation. They're going to have their next event on Saturday, October 3rd. We want you to lay plans of attending, ladies, from 12 p.m. to 4 p.m. And it's going to be, I didn't put my reading glasses on, but I think I'll be all right, the Adelphi Restaurant and Event Center, 1750 Clements Bridge Road in Deptford, New Jersey. 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She usually hosts their events every year. And their special guest speaker will be Chanel Jones, co-host of the Today Show and author of Through Mom's Eyes. And tickets can be purchased at sistersintransformation.com or Eventbrite. And if you have any questions, you can call Terry at 215-218-8001. That's 215-218-8001. And Sister Rachel here at WTMR, some of the other staff here at WTMR, they attend every year and they have a great time. But specifically Sister Rachel, she really loves it, being around women of God. Amen. Amen. All right, we have another announcement for you on this coming Sunday. That is Sunday, August the 16th. You're invited to the Open Door Baptist Church, located at 1632 North 26th Street. They will be having, in Philadelphia, they will be having their community day. And it's a service for the neighborhood. And they're going to be handing out back-to-school supplies to all the children in attendance. And they will have food and refreshments for everyone. Service starts at 11 a.m., and you are invited to attend. And that message is from one of the listeners, Brother Richard Gray. And he informed me that he's celebrating his birthday on September 1st. There you go. A September baby. Amen. Amen. All right, I'm all for that. And all the other months are good, too, now. All right? But anyway, I like September. And Lady T, she was born in April, so we go back and forth trying to decide which one's the best month. She says April. I said September. It's 11:53. Remember, if you have a church announcement, make sure you send your announcements to WTMR 2775 Mount Ephraim Avenue, Camden, New Jersey, 08104, or you can fax at 856-962-8004.

That's the Wilmington Chester Mass Choir. It's called Isaiah 43, Fear Not. And we also heard from Tasha Cobbs Leonard, a tune called Gracefully Broken, Who the Sun Sets Free, featuring Israel Holton. And we hope and pray you enjoyed that. It's about 8 minutes past the hour of 12 o'clock, and you are listening to Let's Talk. It's time for me to conclude today's broadcast. We want you to stay tuned for Afternoon Praise, and the host today will be Dorinda Clark Cole. And then at 1 p.m. is the New Nazarene Hour radio broadcast with Dr. Daheem Watson Sr., followed by JBTS Ministries with Mr. John Boyle. At 2 o'clock is 2 hours of the Holy Souls Ministry radio broadcast with Mr. Joe Beltry. And then at 4 o'clock it's In His Sign with Kathleen McCarthy. And Kathleen broadcast will be on from 4 p.m. until 6 p.m. And then at 6 p.m. is the Power of the Word radio broadcast with Apostle Lampkin. And then at 7 o'clock, it's 2 hours of the Storyteller Hour with Sister Debbie Edwards. And that will conclude our broadcast day here on WTMR and bringing you the evening programs. And evening gospel music will be the captain, Brother Tyrone Bowman. Once you have a great Wednesday, please say these words with me. It's supernatural. It's supernatural. It's supernatural. And in Jesus Christ. And next time we have, like, say a cloudy day like we're having now, even though the sun is out and about, look at those cloud formations and see if the Lord's writing something in the heavens for you to read and view. Have a great Wednesday. God bless you.

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1: Welcome back to the Dorinda Clark Cole Radio Show. Yes, of course, it's your girl, Dorinda Clark Cole. Such an anointed and gifted young lady, Jakayla Carr, with It's Gonna Happen. Hey, listen, everybody, I got another hour of gospel hits that's gonna bless you. You want to be inspired? Then stay tuned. Also, we got coming up, I'm going to be talking with my special guest, Brian Courtney Wilson, and in 10 minutes, we will go for greatness with makeup expert Adrienne Anderson. She's gonna give us ladies more tips on makeup application. But right now, let's get ready to get up and get down with Say Yes by Michelle Williams.

0: Hebrews 4 and 9 says, there remaineth the rest. This was inspired by Pastor Creflo Dollar. Tri-City.
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0: arrest is like when an attorney says, I rest my case. It's finished. 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
1: 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Turn it up live.

0: is Anita Wilson. Keep doing what you're doing. And for all of you beautiful ladies out there, I've got some tips for you. Let's hear from our makeup expert, Adrian Anderson. Adrian, tell me what you got for me, girl.
1: Ladies, it's beautiful how everything comes full circle. I used to watch my mother, Juanita, put on her lipstick, touch her cheeks with it quickly, and then rub the color in. I thought it was magical how her cheeks became ever so lovely afterwards. Although her lips were richer in color, the blend of the color on her cheeks completed her look. I remember thinking that to know how to do that, she has to be a movie star. She's my movie star indeed. Well, today the beauty industry has caught up with my mother, offering a vast array of lip-cheek combination products. There's even the advanced version of eye, lip, and cheek combinations on the market, so our choices are abundant. Go ahead and try these fun and practical products because you're the leading lady of your own life, movie star. My mother also taught me to remember kindness is the best beauty feature of all. Kindness, love, and glamour.
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0: Everybody gets an Elvis Presley shirt, and you've got it locked right here at the Derringer Crossover.
1: God is on your side by the Mississippi Mass Choir. That song just moves my spirit whenever I hear it. Just keep the faith, and He'll always be on your side. I'm your girl, Dorinda Clark Hole, and I'm back with my special guest, Brian Courtney Wilson. Now, Brian, can we be expecting anything new from the United Tenors in the future?
2: I say never say never, but, you know, when the guys got together, our intention was to get together, you know, and continue with our solo careers as well. So I know that Eric has his new album out the box. Dave has a new record coming out called Chicago Winds. We all kind of got our things happening, which is one of the cool things about the group. It was like, you know, we all had our own repertoire and work that we had done, decided to lay that down to come together for the opportunity. So the long answer to your question is, who knows, you know, it could happen again, but the main thing is the brotherhood and the friendship that came out of this, the opportunity that was given.
1: Amen. And y'all really united so together on the songs, the album. I mean, it was just absolutely phenomenal.
2: It was really a labor of love, and I'm searching for the words that don't sound cliche, but one of the reasons why we come up with cliches is because they're true. And, you know, I love this record. I love the material. I love the time we spent. I had some trepidation about doing a live recording because I had never done one, and now I never want to do anything else, to be honest, just based on what we experienced, getting that live feedback from the audience.
1: I'm sure it was, man. Here, let's check out Brian's single, Worth Fighting For, on the Dorinda Clark Hole Radio Show.

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Different by Tasha Page Lockhart. And before that, I played I Am by Jason Nelson. Well, ladies and gentlemen, it's about time for me to punch out. As the young folks say, we're calling it a wrap. Until next time, but before I do, I want to send a thank you to some wonderful people who make the Dorinda Clarko radio show happen. Rejoice Radio Networks for making this show what it is every weekend. And to all of my listeners for your support, you know I love you for life. Let me tell you what, I want you all to make sure you tweet me at DCC Radio Show and let me know how you're enjoying the show and let me know what you want to see or hear on the show. All right? But until then, I want you to join me next week to hang out with me. To sign us out this week, you know him, you guessed it right. Dr. Bobby Jones with Right Now Praise. Until next week, keep looking up. I'll see you then.

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4: Jesus did not establish his church to be an audience. He established his church to be the body. His hands, his feet, his voice, his compassion, his presence in a hurting world. And so the question is not simply, did we hear the rumor from the Lord? The question is, will we become the answer to the prayers of those who are crying out for God's justice, mercy, and love? Because when the image of God is wounded in people, the church cannot afford to be spectators. And we must become servants. We must become advocates. We must become healers. We must become witnesses that the kingdom of God can come near. And the rumor from the Lord is not only that God sees evil, but the rumor is that God answers it. And so in the text, talking out your way, the first thing the text suggests to us is that God sees how we treat one another. It's right in the text. It's verse 10 through 11. For thy violence against thy brother Jacob shall cover thee. Notice God's language in the text. He doesn't simply call Jacob a nation. He calls him your brother. God never forgets relationship. Edom forgot they were family. Politics replaced kinship. Bitterness replaced brotherhood. Power replaced compassion. Genesis 33 records Jacob and Esau embracing generations later. Their descendants forgot the embrace. And I want to suggest that the church must never forget every person that bears the image of God. In Galatians chapter 6, verse 10, as we therefore have opportunity, let us do good unto all men. One of the first truths God ever revealed about humanity is found before there was a nation, before there was a church, before there was a law, before there was even sin. He says in Genesis chapter 1, verse 27, so God created a man in his own image. In the image of God created he, male and female created he them. And that means every person you see carries something of God's creative fingerprint. They may not act like God. They may not know God. They may not acknowledge God, but they still bear the image of God. That image may be distorted by sin. That may be scarred by abuse. It may be hidden underneath addiction. It may be buried underneath generations of pain, but it has never been erased. And that's why every life has value, not because of what a person has accomplished, but because of who made them. Our worth is not determined by our bank accounts, not by the neighborhood that we live in, not by the color of our skin, not by our immigration status, not by our education, not by our political affiliation, not by our past mistakes. Our worth is determined by the God whose image we bear. And that's why the church cannot decide who deserves dignity. God already settled that in Genesis. If God placed his image in them, we don't have the right to strip them of their dignity. And that's why Edom forgot. They looked at Judah and they saw an opportunity. God looked at Judah Judah, and he sought his covenant people. Edom sought weakness, but God sought image. Edom sought refugees, but God sought sons and daughters. And church, whenever we stop seeing people through the eyes of God, we begin to treat them as objects instead of neighbors. People become statistics instead of souls. Crowds instead of children. Problems instead of people. And that's when compassion begins to die. And the church must never become so consumed with defending buildings that we forget to defend people. Y'all ain't gonna pray with me this morning. Never become so focused on preserving tradition that it neglects the hurting. Never become so busy having church that it forgets to be the church. And Jesus demonstrated this everywhere he went. Where he sought tax collectors, Jesus sought disciples. When others sought the woman that was caught in adultery, Jesus sought someone worthy of grace. When others sought a leper, Jesus touched him. When others sought blind Bartimaeus as a nuisance, Jesus stopped and asked, "What will thou that I should do unto thee?" When Jesus sought a man, amen, Zacchaeus as a traitor, Jesus sought a man who needed salvation. Over and over and over again, Jesus refused to let society define the value of a person. He looked beyond labels, beyond failures, beyond prejudice, beyond appearance, and he saw the image of his Father. And I want to suggest, church, if we're going to represent Christ in this generation, we must learn to see people the way Jesus sees people, not as enemies to defeat, not as burdens to avoid, not as issues to a debate, not as image bearers to love, because every child matters, every widow matters, every elderly person matters, every living person matters, every struggling family matters, every grieving soul matters, every person you pass this week matters to God. And I want to suggest, if they matter to God, they ought to matter to the church. Here is the question. Here is the question that we ought to ponder. The question that we should ponder every time you wake up in the morning. And that is, who did Jesus die for? And I want to suggest, I want to make the argument. I want to make the argument, Deacon Williams. I want to make the argument, Deacon Richards. I want to make the argument, where I want to make the argument, Deacon Hunt, that Jesus didn't just die for the rich, but he died also for the poor. He didn't just die for the educated, but he died for the uneducated, the powerful and the powerless, the respected and the rejected, the citizens and the stranger, the saint and the sinner, because the ground is still level. At the foot of the cross, the blood still reaches everybody, and grace is still available to everybody. Mercy is still extended to everybody. Salvation is still offered to everybody. So don't you dare look down on somebody that God is trying to lift up. Don't you dare write somebody off that God is still writing their story, because every person you meet has been stamped with the image of God. And if you would allow me to remind you this morning, you are sitting here because of the grace of God. You're not sitting here because you always got it right. You're not sitting here because you never failed. You're not sitting here because you never sinned. You're not sitting here because you always been faithful, but you are sitting here today as a sinner saved by the grace of God. And I don't know who I'm preaching to, but if it had not been for his grace, I wouldn't be here this morning. If it had not been for his mercy, I would have lost my mind. If it had not been for his patience, I would have been consumed. But thanks be to, I said, thanks be to God that gives us victory. If it had not been for his love, I would not have made it this far. And the only difference between you and the person that is still struggling is the grace of God. The only difference between your testimony and somebody else's tragedy is the grace of God. Paul Paul says it this way, but by the grace of God, I am what I am. He didn't say because of my education, my family, my denomination. He says by the grace of God. So the Lord sent me here this morning to tell somebody, don't become so sanctified that you forget where God has found you. I said, don't become so sanctified that you forget where God has found you yourself. Don't become so righteous that you stop extending mercy. Don't become so comfortable in the choir that you forget that you were crying at the altar. Don't become so accustomed to sitting in the pew that you forget that you were lying in the pit. Because every one of us has a used to be. I said, everyone has a used to be. Everyone of us has a chapter that we are glad that God has redeemed us from. Every one of us have a testimony that begins with brokenness and ends with grace. And I want to suggest to you on this morning that if grace reached you, grace can reach them. If God cleans you up, God can clean them up. If God forgave your sins, then God can forgive those. If God hasn't given up on you, don't you dare give up on somebody else. Somebody ought to lift your hands and throw your head back and thank God that I'm not perfect. I'm not worthy. I'm not better than anybody else. But I'm saved and I'm sanctified, being transformed. And because of the amazing, matchless, marvelous, majestic, magnificent, miraculous, merciful, mighty, measureless, masterful, motivating, mountain moving, mind renewing, mistake covering, miracle working, mess lifting, misery breaking, midnight sustaining, morning bringing, multiplied, miracle working grace of the Almighty God, I am who I am. Somebody shout grace. Grace, grace, grace found me. And if grace found you, then you ought to let grace flow through you. Somebody ought to open your mouth and shout, grace found me. Now come on, you ought to shout it like you know your story. Somebody shout, grace found me. Grace found me when I was lost. It found me when I was broken. It found me when I was giving up. It found me when everybody else counted me out. It found me when my mind was troubled. It found me when my heart was heavy, when my hands was dirty, when my record was guilty, when my soul was empty. I didn't find grace, but I'm standing here this morning because grace found me. And I wish I had about 30 folks in the building that know that you are saved by the grace of God. So open up your mouth and thank God that grace found you. Here it is. Here it is. It found me even when I could not find myself. When you look throughout Scripture, we find the grace of God being extended to those who haven't even extended it to others. He came looking for me like the shepherd who left the 99, who found the one, like the father who ran to meet the prodigal, like Jesus who stopped beneath the sycamore tree and called Zacchaeus by his name. I want to suggest to us on this afternoon that because of the grace of God, even though he extends grace to all of us, it is a personal thing. That grace will find you where you are, and grace will call you by your name. I wish I had a witness in the building that can thank God that he knows my name. That's why I don't seek recognition and seek accolades from people, because people may know your name, but they don't know who you connected to. I share it all the time. It is something that I am gratefully proud of. Because many of y'all know I grew up here, Nazarene, and went away, pastored 10 years in Chester. That's why some of y'all keep trying to treat me like little Daheem, but I done growed up a long time ago. I just need to help y'all a little bit. And pastor for 10 years, amen. And one of the things that I always been proud of is that when I go to conventions and go to places, I'm proud always to tell people where I come from. And when I tell people where I come from, I say, you know, from First Nazarene Baptist Church, immediately because of the history, Deacon Hunt, with Pastor Jones, people immediately connect First Nazarene with Pastor Jones. They say, you come from First Nazarene. That's where they don't know who Daheem is, but they do know who J.A. Jones is, and they connect and they say, oh, you come from where J.A. Jones pastor. I said, yeah, that's where I come in. And they would talk to go around and talk about he's a great preacher. They go talk about all his accolades. I don't get jealous. I don't get all bent out of shape. I don't get all, amen, I don't get all frustrated because they're talking. I stick my chest out and I say, oh, yeah, amen, that's my pastor, amen. You're talking about my pastor. It's who I'm connected to. I want to suggest to you, amen, that is likewise when we are connected to Christ. And matter of fact, even the greater when we are connected to Christ, that you can walk into rooms that doors have been closed. You can walk into places that people have already written you off. You can walk into places, amen, that told you that you should never be in. And you can turn around and look at them and they ask you, how did you get here? And you turn around and tell them, I got here. It's because I'm connected to somebody that knows somebody. And I want to suggest, is there anybody here that's proud to be connected to Jesus Christ? He is the one that is able to sustain you in the midnight hour. He's able to heal your body. He's able to turn your situation around. He's able to turn your morning to dancing. Is there anybody here that's grateful to be connected to the Father? So the text tells us that we ought not to lose hope. We ought to treat those as Christ has treated them. The text also tells us that God reverse what pride builds. It's right there in verse 15 to 16, and I'm done. And thou hast done, it shall be done unto thee. This is one of the greatest biblical principles, that God governs his world with justice. God is never mocked. The Bible says in Galatians chapter 6, verse 7, be not deceived, that God is not mocked. Seeds always become harvest. Mercy produces mercy. Violence produces violence. Grace produces grace. Pride produces downfall. And I want to suggest that temporary power is never eternal. Emperors rise. Emperors fall. Leaders come. Leaders go. The market rise. Mark, I know we're in a rough time right now. But Isaiah 40 verse 8 reminds us the word of our God shall stand forever. That God's justice is perfect. And sometimes we wonder why God is waiting to bring us out. But 2 Peter chapter 3 verse 9 reminds us that God's patience is mercy. But mercy should never be mistaken for permission. God's delay is not God's absence. The judge has not forgotten the case. And can I tell you why I can sleep at night? Because God is still the judge. I can sleep at night because God is still on the throne. Not public opinion, not popularity, not wealth, not influence, but God. And the scales may be crooked on earth, but God never is crooked in heaven. And people may escape the courtroom, but nobody escapes God's throne. And justice may be delayed, but it has never been canceled. The judge still sits high, and the judge still looks low. But then finally, the text admonishes us that God always has the final word for his people. It's right there in our text, unless you rip the pages out. It says, but upon Mount Zion shall be deliverance. Notice the text. Notice, deacons, notice, because I know y'all Bible readers. Notice the movement, judgment, then restoration, pain, then promise, loss, then possession. In other words, deliverance comes first. That God doesn't bring possessions. He begins with deliverance. You cannot properly steward the blessings of God until you have first been freed by God. That's why the Bible says in the book of John, chapter 8, verse 36, he says, if the Son therefore shall make you free, you shall be free indeed. And then what he admonishes us, Minister Shields, is that holiness protects restoration. He says in verse 17, because I know she's a Bible reader, there shall be holiness. And freedom without holiness becomes another form of bondage. That God restores us, not merely to make us successful, but he restores us to sanctify us, to set us apart. That although the world may be doing one thing, that when we are sanctified, we're doing something different than the world. And God's people recover what they lost. In Joel chapter 2, verse 25, he reminds us that I'm going to restore the years that the cankerworm and the caterpillar has stolen. I need a witness in the building that can declare that everything I've lost in this last season, I declare by next season, I'm getting everything back. Do I have a witness in the building? Is there anybody here that can shout that God is in the restoration business? But before I take my seat, I need to remind us of what a rumor is. A rumor is a report or a story that spreads from one person to another person before it has been officially confirmed. It is information that people repeat because they heard it, even though they may not have firsthand knowledge of the truth. As I take my seat, I heard a story about a family that was sitting in a hospital waiting room while a loved one was about to get emergency surgery. Hours had passed. No doctor had come out. No nurse had given an update. They waited. People were starting to talk. One person said, they said, you know, I heard surgery isn't going well. Another person whispered. They said, I heard that they had some complications. Another person chimed in. They said, I heard they had to call another specialist in. Before long, the waiting room was filled with fear. Not because anyone had facts, but because everyone had a rumor. The atmosphere began to change. People began to cry. Some started making phone calls. Others were preparing themselves for the worst news that they ever received. And then suddenly something happened. The operating doors opened and the surgeon walked through the waiting room and the room became silent. Nobody wanted to hear another rumor. They wanted to hear from the one who actually had been given in the operating room and operating on the patient. The doctor smiled and they said, I got something to let y'all know. The surgery was successful and they're going to be all right. And in that moment, every rumor lost its power because the authoritative voice had spoken. But before I take my seat, I need you to come in just a little closer because I got one more rumor I to tell you. Can I tell it? Can I tell you just one more rumor that he was wounded for my transgression. He was bruised for my iniquities. The chastisement of my peace was upon him, and by his stripes we are healed. All right, that didn't help you. Come on up a little closer. The rumor says deliverance is coming. The rumor says restoration is coming. The rumor says healing is coming. The rumor says justice is coming. The rumor says that God has not forgotten his people. Do I have a witness? The enemy thought that he had the last word, but Sunday morning proved him wrong. The grave thought it had the last word, but Sunday morning proved it wrong. Sin thought it had the last word, but Calvary answered it. Death thought it had the last word, but the empty tomb answered it. And every now and then, when the world says that it's over, the church ought to stand up and square its shoulders and lift its hands and declare, we've heard another rumor from the Lord. The rumor says that no weapon formed against us shall prosper. In every tongue that rise up, thou shalt condemn. The rumor says, they that wait upon the Lord, he shall renew your strength. Ye shall mount up on wings as an eagle. Ye shall run and not get weary. Ye shall walk and not faint. The rumor says, all things work together for them that love the Lord and are called according to his purpose. The rumor says we are more than conquerors. The rumor says upon this rock I will build my church, and the gates of hell shall not prevail against it. Is there anybody here that can shout, I've heard the rumor from the Lord? I've heard one word from God changes my circumstances. One word chills my body. One word open doors that no man can shut. One word tells the devil the enemy has got to back up. I've heard a rumor from the Lord. Is there anybody here that can shout, I heard him, I heard it, I heard it, I've seen it, the lightning flashing, I've heard the thunder roll, I felt sin breakers dashing, trying to conquer my soul, but I heard the voice of heaven saying, fight on. He promised, never leave me. Say yes, give him praise, give him glory.

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1: 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Today, continuing on with the biography of Saint Faustina, called Secretary of Mercy by Jesus, and called to proclaim the great infinite mercy of Jesus, his infinite goodness to others. I'm drawing extracts from the life of Faustina Kowalska, the saint, by Sister Sophia Mikulenko. So I continue on. Jesus says to Saint Faustina, or I should say Sister Faustina at the time, "This firm resolution to become a saint is extremely pleasing to me. And as I read these, take these to heart personally in your personal life. For as Jesus speaks to Saint Faustina, he speaks to us as well. To become a saint is extremely pleasing to Jesus. So again, this firm resolution to become a saint is extremely pleasing to me. I bless your efforts and will give you opportunities to sanctify yourself. Be watchful that you lose no opportunity that my providence offers you for sanctification. If you do not succeed in taking advantage of an opportunity, do not lose your peace, but humble yourself profoundly before me, and with great trust, immerse yourself completely in my mercy. In this way, you gain more than you have lost, because more favor is granted to a humble soul than the soul itself asks for." So this firm resolution by Sister Faustina to become a saint, very pleasing to Jesus. And Jesus said, "I will offer you many opportunities if that is what you want. And if you do not succeed at times, do not lose your peace. But go to Jesus with great trust. You will gain more than you have lost." Jesus goes on to say to her in regards to strength in suffering, "I desire to unite myself with human souls. My great delight is to unite myself with souls. Know, my daughter, that when I come to a heart in Holy Communion, my hands are full of all kinds of graces, which I want to give to the soul, but souls do not even pay attention to me. They leave me to myself and busy themselves with other things. Oh, how sad I am that souls do not recognize love. They treat me as a dead object." Important to remember here in receiving the Most Holy Eucharist, Jesus wishes to bless us abundantly with his graces when we receive him. But do we really want to receive Him? Do we pay attention? Do we realize that He is within us, body, blood, soul, and divinity? Or do we busy ourselves with other things after we receive the Most Holy Eucharist? Do we treat Jesus, as He says, as a dead object? Let us be careful and be aware that when we receive the Most Holy Eucharist, it is Jesus Himself who dwells within us in this very special way. And we should take time to pray, be with Him, keep Him company for the short 10 minutes or so before the Eucharist decomposes within ourself. Jesus says, "Oh, if sinners knew of My mercy, they would not perish in such great numbers. Tell sinful souls not to be afraid to approach Me. Speak to them of My great mercy. The loss of each soul plunges Me into mortal sadness. You always console Me when you pray for sinners. The prayer most pleasing to Me is prayer for the conversion of sinners. Know, My daughter, that this prayer is always heard and answered." The same for us. What prayer is always answered? If you pray for the conversion of sinners, Jesus will hear you. What prayer is most pleasing to Jesus? Well, Jesus came to redeem us. He came to save our souls. So then, the most pleasing prayer to Jesus would be if we continue to pray for the conversion of sinners. Then we continue on with the very mission that Jesus came for us, to save souls. We can pray for many temporal things in the world, but the most important thing that we can pray for is to pray for our own soul and for the souls of others. Jesus said, "This prayer is always heard and answered by Me and most pleases Me." Let us keep that in mind. Remember, the great Saint Monica prayed for many years for her son's salvation, Saint Augustine. And not only did he convert to the Catholic faith, but he became a bishop and a doctor of the church and a saint. So surely Jesus keeps His promises. The prayers of Saint Monica to Jesus for the conversion of her son were answered. Now, there were times when the Blessed Mother herself would appear to Saint Faustina, and in one case, the Blessed Mother appeared to her and said, "My daughter, at God's command, I am to be in a special and exclusive way your mother. But I desire that you too, in a special way, be my child. I desire, my dearly beloved daughter, that you practice the three virtues that are dearest to Me and most pleasing to God. The first is humility. Humility and once again humility. The second virtue, purity. The third virtue, love of God. As My daughter, you must especially radiate with these virtues." So, she says the same to us. Humility, the master virtue, very important. The virtue that makes us aware that we are nothing and God is everything. and therefore we should go to God for all things. And then the second virtue, purity. Purity of mind, body, and soul. Purity in our intentions, in our sincerity to God and our neighbor. And the third virtue, great love of God. Of course, the first commandment, love the Lord your God with all your heart, mind, soul, and strength. So these are the three particular virtues most pleasing to the Blessed Mother and to God as well. Jesus speaks to St. Faustina in regards to faith when he says, what you see in reality, these souls see through faith. For St. Faustina at that time saw Jesus. Jesus was talking about many, the majority that would never see him.

Jesus goes on to say, but for me to be able to act in a soul, the soul must have faith. Oh, how pleasing to me is living faith. Of course, there's such thing as dead faith when we simply say we believe intellectually but really do not believe in our hearts. We do not act on it. Living faith is when we live our life based on what we believe. We live that belief. Hence, that is why they call it living faith. We live the faith. We believe it. Dead faith is when we only know it in our minds but do not practice. So again, Jesus is saying he is fully present in the most holy Eucharist, in each and every host. Jesus is speaking here to Saint Faustina. He says in regards to the most holy Eucharist, again, oh, how painful it is to me that souls so seldom unite with me in Holy Communion. I wait for souls, and they are indifferent toward me. I love them tenderly and sincerely, and they distrust me. I want to lavish my graces on them, and they do not want to accept them. They treat me as a dead object, whereas my heart is full of love and mercy. In order that you may know at least some of my pain, imagine the most tender of mothers who has great love for her children, while those children spurn her love. Consider her pain. No one is in a position to console her, but this is a feeble image and likeness of my love. Right, Jesus says to Saint Faustina, speak of my mercy. Tell souls where they are to look for solace, that is, in the tribunal of mercy, meaning the sacrament of reconciliation. There the greatest miracles take place and are incessantly repeated. To avail oneself of this miracle, it is not necessary to go on a great pilgrimage or to carry out some external ceremony. It suffices to come with faith to the feet of my representative and to reveal to him one's misery, and the miracle of my mercy will be fully demonstrated. Where a soul like a decaying corpse, so that from a human standpoint there would be no hope of restoration and everything would be already lost, it is not so with God. The miracle of divine mercy restores the soul in full. Oh, how miserable are those who do not take advantage of this miracle of God's mercy. You will call out in vain, but it will be too late. Again, we should avail ourselves, take advantage of the sacrament of reconciliation. As Jesus said, the greatest miracle on earth is the sacrament of reconciliation, to have our sins forgiven by the representative of Jesus. Jesus gives us his great mercy through the priest. Let us take advantage of this great sacrament. Now Jesus speaks here to Saint Faustina in regards to how we should have the spirit of the law of Jesus within us and not just the letter of the law, as the Pharisees did in the New Testament. They practiced the law but not the spirit of the law. Hence, they were lacking in forgiveness and mercy.

0: mercy and goodness. They were putting very heavy burdens on people without helping them in their lives. Jesus said to Saint Faustina, regards to chosen souls who are in religious orders, chosen souls, he says, who do not have my spirit, who live according to the letter of the law and have placed the letter above my spirit, above the spirit of love. I have founded my whole law on love. And yet I do not see love, even in religious orders. This is why sadness fills my heart. Let us always remember that the law above all other law is the law of love, which Jesus wishes for us to show, to be a witness to. And in that way, we show we are a disciple of Jesus by having his spirit of love in us. Now, this is interesting. The enemy at times would persecute Saint Faustina, actually speak to her. In one particular instance, not too long before she died, Saint Faustina writes, from early morning, darkness enveloped her. Again, this is being written by the author in the life of Saint Faustina. Saint Faustina felt abandoned by Jesus, yet knew that turning to creatures would be of no avail. When in spirit she tried to join the sisters who were praying, she became immersed in even greater darkness. She felt discouraged about everything. Then she heard the voice of Satan, and he says, see how contradictory everything is that Jesus gives you. He tells you to found a convent, and then he gives you sickness. He tells you to set about establishing the Feast of Mercy, while the whole world does not at all want such a feast. Why do you pray for this feast? It is so inopportune. Sister Faustina did not enter into conversation with the spirit of darkness, but a strange disinclination to life enveloped her, and she had to exert her will to consent to live. Again, Satan said, ask for death for yourself. Tomorrow, after Holy Communion, God will hear you. For he has heard you so many times before and has given you what you have asked for. Sister Faustina remained silent, forcing herself meanwhile to pray to God not to abandon her at this time. It was already 11 o'clock. The sisters were asleep, but her soul continued to struggle. Satan continued, why should you bother about other souls? You ought to be praying only for yourself. As for sinners, they will be converted without your prayers. I see you are suffering very much at this moment. I'm going to give you a piece of advice on which your happiness will depend. Never speak about God's mercy, and in particular, do not encourage sinners to trust in God's mercy, because they deserve a just punishment. And another important thing, do not tell your confessor, and especially this extraordinary confessor and the priest in Vilnius, about what goes on in your soul. I know them. I know who they are, and so I want to put you on your guard against them. You see, to live as a good nun, it is sufficient to live like all the others. Why expose yourself to so many difficulties? Sister Faustina remained silent. Out of her willpower, she remained in the presence of God, though a moan was escaping from her heart. At last, Satan left her, and the tired sister immediately fell to sleep. And later on, Jesus came to her and said, "I am pleased with what you are doing, and you can continue to be at peace if you always do the best you can in respect to the work of mercy. Be absolutely as frank as possible with your confessor. Satan gained nothing by tempting you," Jesus said, "because you did not enter into conversation with him. Continue to act in this way. You give me great glory today by fighting so faithfully. Let it be confirmed and engraved in your heart that I am always with you, even if you don't feel my presence at the time of battle." So there is much here, you see. The enemy does tempt us. In this case, the enemy Satan spoke to Saint Faustina, trying to get her to quit. By lying to her, of course. For Satan is the author, the father of lies. He tells her to stop praying for sinners. He tells her to not be sincere with her confessors, to even go to confession. He tells her to give up on the work of divine mercy and the founding of a congregation. That's all Satan does, is lie. We must be vigilant. But if we sense the enemy tempting us, we should never speak to the enemy at all, because he is a fallen angel, but an angel nevertheless. Instead, we should always go to God, or go to the church in regards to our temptations. And Jesus is pleased when we fight bravely, faithfully, and stay close to him. Jesus continues on speaking to Saint Faustina. "My daughter," he says, "meditate frequently on the sufferings which I have undergone for your sake, and then nothing of what you suffer for me will seem great to you. You please me most when you meditate on my sorrowful passion. Join your little sufferings to my sorrowful passion, so that they may have infinite value before my majesty. That is pleasing to my heart. But do not forget, my disciple, that you are a disciple of a crucified master. Let that one word be enough for you. You know what is contained in the cross." You see, that is for all of us. We please Jesus the most when we meditate on his sufferings, specifically his passion. And if we unite our sufferings to the sufferings of Jesus, then they will have infinite value before God the Father. Then when God the Father sees his sufferings, the Son united with our sufferings, they have much more merit. That is with the Mass. We unite our sacrifices with the sacrifices of Jesus and offer them to the Father. The great doxology of the Mass, through him, with him, in him, In the unity of the Holy Spirit, all glory and honor is yours, Almighty Father, forever and ever. So let us unite our sufferings to the sufferings of Jesus. In that way, Jesus says, our sufferings will not seem so heavy, and we offer them to the Father for the salvation of souls. Jesus continues, he says, I have opened my heart as a living fountain of mercy. Let all souls draw life from it. Let them approach this sea of mercy with great trust. Sinners will attain justification, and the just will be confirmed in good. Whoever places his trust in my mercy will be filled with my divine peace at the hour of death. My daughter, Jesus says, do not tire of proclaiming my mercy. In this way you will refresh my heart, which burns with the flame of pity for sinners. Tell my priest that hardened sinners will repent on hearing their words, when they will speak about my unfathomable mercy, about the compassion I have for them in my heart. To priests who proclaim and extol my mercy, I will give them wondrous power, and I will anoint their words and touch the hearts of those to whom they will speak. So you see, Jesus says, priests need to speak of my mercy to others, and I will give them power. I will anoint their words to whom they speak if they speak of my divine mercy. So these are just a few excerpts from the biography of Saint Faustina. Let us reflect on these words from Jesus to her, as well as the words of the Blessed Mother to her as well, in regards to virtues, humility, purity, and great love of God. Let us ask our guardian angel to help us in our spiritual life to get closer to Jesus and the Blessed Mother. Let us ask the Blessed Mother to give us the grace to be close to her and to Jesus. And let us ask Jesus to draw us into his divine mercy, to trust in his infinite goodness, and to stay close to his most sacred heart. God bless.
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3: And we say good afternoon. It's 2 p.m. and it's time now for the Holy Souls Rosary here on WTMR. And we do have a sponsor. Our sponsor is Vera, in memory and for the repose of our parents, Pete and Rose.
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0: Reverend Marvin and Father Rafer will now join me in the glorious mysteries. Now, the Father, the Son, Holy Spirit, amen.
1: Amen.
0: I believe in God, the Father, mighty, creator of heaven and earth, and in Jesus Christ, his only Son, our Lord, was conceived by the Holy Spirit, born of the Virgin Mary, suffered under Pontius Pilate, was crucified, died, and was buried. He ascended into hell. The third day he rose again. He ascended into heaven and is seated at the right hand of God, the Father Almighty. From thence he will come to judge the living and the dead.
1: I believe in the Holy Spirit, the Holy Catholic Church, the communion of saints, the forgiveness of sins, the resurrection of the body, and life everlasting. Amen.
0: Our Father, who art in heaven, hallowed be thy name. Thy kingdom come, thy will be done on earth as it is in heaven.
1: Give us this day our daily bread, and forgive us our trespasses, as we forgive those who trespass against us. And lead us not into temptation, but deliver us from evil. Amen.
0: For faith, hope, and charity, Hail Mary, full of grace, the Lord is with thee. Blessed art thou among women, and blessed is the fruit of thy womb, Jesus.
1: Holy Mary, Mother of God, pray for us sinners, now and at the hour of our death. Amen.
0: Hail Mary, full of grace, the Lord is with thee. Blessed art thou among women, and blessed is the fruit of thy womb, Jesus.
1: Holy Mary, Mother of God, pray for us sinners, now and at the hour of our death. Amen.
0: Hail Mary, full of grace, the Lord is with thee. Blessed art thou among women, and blessed is the fruit of thy womb, Jesus.
1: Holy Mary, Mother of God, pray for us sinners now and at the hour of our death. Amen.
0: Glory be to the Father, and to the Son, and to the Holy Spirit.
1: As in the beginning, is now, and ever shall be, world without end. Amen.
0: The first glorious mystery, the resurrection. Our Father, who art in heaven, hallowed be thy name. Thy kingdom come, thy will be done on earth as it is in heaven.
1: Give us this day our daily bread, and forgive us our trespasses, as we forgive those who trespass against us. And lead us not into temptation, but deliver us from evil.
0: Amen. Hail Mary, full of grace, the Lord is with thee. Blessed art thou among women, and blessed the fruit of thy womb, Jesus.
1: Holy Mary, Mother of God, pray for us sinners, now and at the hour of our death. Amen.
0: Hail Mary, full of grace, the Lord is with thee. Blessed art thou among women, and blessed is the fruit of thy womb, Jesus.
1: Holy Mary, Mother of God, pray for us sinners, now and at the hour of our death. Amen.
0: Hail Mary, full of grace, the Lord is with thee. Blessed art thou among women, and blessed is the fruit of thy womb, Jesus.
1: Holy Mary, Mother of God, pray for us sinners, now and at the hour of our death. Amen.
0: Hail Mary, full of grace, the Lord is with thee. Blessed art thou among women, and blessed is the fruit of thy womb, Jesus.
1: Holy Mary, Mother of God, pray for us sinners, now and at the hour of our death. Amen.
0: Hail Mary, full of grace, the Lord is with thee. Blessed art thou among women, and blessed is the fruit of thy womb, Jesus.
1: Holy Mary, Mother of God, pray for us sinners, now and at the hour of our death. Amen.
0: Hail Mary, full of grace, the Lord is with thee. Blessed art thou among women, and blessed is the fruit of thy womb, Jesus.
1: Holy Mary, Mother of God, pray for us sinners, now and at the hour of our death. Amen.
0: Hail Mary, full of grace, the Lord is with thee. Blessed art thou among women, and blessed is the fruit of thy womb, Jesus.
1: Holy Mary, Mother of God, pray for us sinners now and at the hour of our death. Amen.
0: Hail Mary, full of grace, the Lord is with thee. Blessed art thou among women, and blessed is the fruit of thy womb, Jesus.
1: Holy Mary, Mother of God, pray for us sinners now and at the hour of our death. Amen.
0: Hail Mary, full of grace, the Lord is with thee. Blessed art thou among women, and blessed is the fruit of thy womb, Jesus.
1: Holy Mary, Mother of God, pray for us sinners now and at the hour of our death. Amen.
0: Hail Mary, full of grace, the Lord is with thee. Blessed art thou among women, and blessed the fruit of thy womb, Jesus.
1: Holy Mary, Mother of God, pray for us sinners now and at the hour of our death. Amen.
0: Glory be to the Father, and to the Son, and to the Holy Spirit.
1: Now and ever shall be, world without end. Amen.
0: O my Jesus, forgive us our sins, save us from the fires of hell, lead all souls into heaven, those in most need of thy mercy. The second glorious mystery, the Ascension. Our Father, who art in heaven, hallowed be thy name. Thy kingdom come, thy will be done on earth as it is in heaven.
1: Give us this day our daily bread, and forgive us our trespasses, as we forgive those who trespass against us. And lead us not into temptation, deliver us from evil. Amen.
0: Hail Mary, full of grace, the Lord is with thee. Blessed art thou among women, and blessed is the fruit of thy womb, Jesus.
1: Holy Mary, Mother of God, pray for us sinners, the hour of our death. Amen.
0: Hail Mary, full of grace, the Lord is with thee. Blessed art thou among women, and blessed is the fruit of thy womb, Jesus.
1: Holy Mary, Mother of God, pray for us sinners now, the hour of our death. Amen.
0: Hail Mary, full of grace, the Lord is with thee. Blessed art thou among women, and blessed is the fruit of thy womb, Jesus.
1: Holy Mary, Mother of God, pray for us sinners now and at the hour of our death. Amen.
0: Hail Mary, full of grace, the Lord is with thee. Blessed art thou among women, and blessed is the fruit of thy womb, Jesus.
1: Holy Mary, Mother of God, pray for us sinners now and at the hour of our death. Amen.
0: Hail Mary, full of grace, the Lord is with thee. Blessed art thou among women, and blessed is the fruit of thy womb, Jesus.
1: Holy Mary, Mother of God, pray for us sinners now and at the hour of our death. Amen.
0: Hail Mary, full of grace, the Lord is with thee. Blessed art thou among women, and blessed is the fruit of thy womb, Jesus.
2: Holy Mary, Mother of God, pray for us sinners now and at the hour of our death. Amen.
0: Hail Mary, full of grace, the Lord is with thee. Blessed art thou among women, and blessed is the fruit of thy womb, Jesus.
2: Holy Mary, Mother of God, pray for us sinners now and at the hour of our death. Amen.
0: Hail Mary, full of grace, the Lord is with thee. Blessed art thou among women, and blessed is the fruit of thy womb, Jesus.
2: Holy Mary, Mother of God, pray for us sinners now and at the hour of our death. Amen.
0: Hail Mary, full of grace, the Lord is with thee. Blessed art thou among women, and blessed is the fruit of thy womb, Jesus.
2: Holy Mary, Mother of God, pray for us sinners now and at the hour of our death. Amen.
0: Hail Mary, full of grace, the Lord is with thee. Blessed art thou among women, and blessed is the fruit of thy womb, Jesus.
2: Holy Mary, Mother of God, pray for us sinners now and at the hour of our death. Amen.
0: Glory be to the Father, to the Son, and to the Holy Spirit.
3: As it was in the beginning, is now, and ever shall be, world without end. Amen.
0: O my Jesus, forgive us our sins. Save us from the fires of hell. Lead all souls into heaven, especially those most need of thy mercy. The third glorious mystery, descent of the Holy Spirit. Our Father, who art in heaven, hallowed be thy name. Thy kingdom come, thy will be done, on earth as it is in heaven.
1: Give us this day our daily bread, and forgive us our trespasses, as we forgive those who trespass against us. And lead us not into temptation, but deliver us from evil. Amen.
0: Hail Mary, full of grace, the Lord is with thee. Blessed art thou among women, and blessed is the fruit of thy womb, Jesus.
2: Holy Mary, Mother of God, pray for us sinners now and at the hour of our death. Amen.
0: Hail Mary, full of grace, the Lord is with thee. Blessed art thou among women, and blessed is the fruit of thy womb, Jesus.
2: Holy Mary, Mother of God, pray for us sinners now and at the hour of our death. Amen.
0: Hail Mary, full of grace, the Lord is with thee. Blessed art thou among women, and blessed is the fruit of thy womb, Jesus.
2: Holy Mary, Mother of God, pray for us sinners now and at the hour of our death. Amen.
0: Hail Mary, full of grace, the Lord is with thee. Blessed art thou among women, and blessed is the fruit of thy womb, Jesus.
2: Holy Mary, Mother of God, pray for us sinners now and at the hour of our death. Amen.
0: Hail Mary, full of grace, the Lord is with thee. Blessed art thou among women, and blessed is the fruit of thy womb, Jesus.
2: Holy Mary, Mother of God, pray for us sinners now and at the hour of our death. Amen.
0: Hail Mary, full of grace, the Lord is with thee. Blessed art thou among women, and blessed is the fruit of thy womb, Jesus.
2: Holy Mary, Mother of God, pray for us sinners now and at the hour of our death. Amen.
0: Hail Mary, full of grace, the Lord is with thee. Blessed art thou among women, and blessed is the fruit of thy womb, Jesus.
3: Holy Mary, Mother of God, pray for us sinners now at the hour of our death. Amen.
0: Hail Mary, full of grace, the Lord is with thee. Blessed art thou among women, and blessed is the fruit of thy womb, Jesus.
2: Holy Mary, Mother of God, pray for us sinners now at the hour of our death. Amen.
0: Hail Mary, full of grace, the Lord is with thee. Blessed art thou among women, and blessed is the fruit of thy womb, Jesus.
2: Holy Mary, Mother of God, pray for us sinners now at the hour of our death. Amen.
0: Hail Mary, full of grace, the Lord is with thee. Blessed art thou among women, and blessed the fruit of thy womb, Jesus.
2: Holy Mary, Mother of God, pray for us sinners now at the hour of our death. Amen.
0: Glory be to the Father, to the Son, and the Holy Spirit.
1: As it was in the beginning, is now, and ever shall be, world without end. Amen.
0: O my Jesus, forgive us our sins, save us from the fires of hell, lead all souls into heaven,
3: especially those
0: in most need of thy mercy. The fourth glorious mystery, the Assumption. Our Father who art in heaven, hallowed be thy name. Thy kingdom come, thy will be done, on earth as it is in heaven.
1: Give us this day our daily bread, and forgive us our trespasses, as we forgive those who trespass against us. And lead us not into temptation, but deliver us from evil.
0: Hail Mary, full of grace, the Lord is with thee. Blessed art thou among women, and blessed the fruit of thy womb, Jesus.
2: Holy Mary, Mother of God, pray for us sinners now and at the hour of our death. Amen.
0: Hail Mary, full of grace, the Lord is with thee. Blessed art thou among women, and blessed the fruit of thy womb, Jesus.
3: Holy Mary, Mother of God, pray for us sinners now and at the hour of our death. Amen.
0: Hail Mary, full of grace, the Lord is with thee. Blessed art thou among women, and blessed the fruit of thy womb, Jesus.
2: Holy Mary, Mother of God, pray for us sinners now and at the hour of our death. Amen.
0: Hail Mary, full of grace, the Lord is with thee. Blessed art thou among women, and blessed is the fruit of thy womb, Jesus.
2: Holy Mary, Mother of God, pray for us sinners now and at the hour of our death. Amen.
0: Hail Mary, full of grace, the Lord is with thee. Blessed art thou among women, and blessed the fruit of thy womb, Jesus.
2: Holy Mary, Mother of God, pray for us sinners now and at the hour of our death. Amen.
0: Hail Mary, full of grace, the Lord is with thee. Blessed art thou among women, and blessed the fruit of thy womb, Jesus.
2: Holy Mary, Mother of God, pray for us sinners now and at the hour of our death. Amen.
0: Hail Mary, full of grace, the Lord is with thee. Blessed art thou among women, and blesses the fruit of thy womb, Jesus.
2: Holy Mary, Mother of God, pray for us sinners now and at the hour of our death. Amen.
0: Hail Mary, full of grace, the Lord is with thee. Blessed art thou among women, and blessed is the fruit of thy womb, Jesus.
2: Holy Mary, Mother of God, pray for us sinners now and at the hour of our death. Amen.
0: Hail Mary, full of grace, the Lord is with thee. Blessed art thou among women, and blessed is the fruit of thy womb, Jesus.
2: Holy Mary, Mother of God, pray for us sinners now and at the hour of our death. Amen.
0: Hail Mary, full of grace, the Lord is with thee. Blessed art thou among women, and blessed is the fruit of thy womb, Jesus.
2: Holy Mary, Mother of God, pray for us sinners now and at the hour of our death. Amen.
0: Glory be to the Father, and to the Son, and to the Holy Spirit.
3: As it was in the beginning, is now, and ever shall be, world without end. Amen.
0: O my Jesus, forgive us our sins, save us from the fires of hell. Lead all souls into heaven,
3: especially those most in need of thy mercy.
0: The fifth glorious mystery, the coronation. Our Father, who art in heaven, hallowed be thy name. Thy kingdom come, thy will be done on earth as it is in heaven.
3: Give us
1: this day our daily bread, and forgive us our trespasses, as we forgive those who trespass against us. And lead us not into temptation, but deliver us from evil. Amen.
0: Hail Mary, full of grace, the Lord is with thee. Blessed art thou among women, and blessed is the fruit of thy womb, Jesus.
2: Holy Mary, Mother of God, pray for us sinners now at the hour of our death. Amen.
0: Hail Mary, full of grace, the Lord is with thee. Blessed art thou among women, and blessed is the fruit of thy womb, Jesus.
2: Holy Mary, Mother of God, pray for us sinners now and at the hour of our death. Amen.
0: Hail Mary, full of grace, the Lord is with thee. Blessed art thou among women, and blessed is the fruit of thy womb, Jesus.
2: Holy Mary, Mother of God, pray for us sinners now and at the hour of our death. Amen.
0: Hail Mary, full of grace, the Lord is with thee. Blessed art thou among women, and blessed is the fruit of thy womb, Jesus.
2: Holy Mary, Mother of God, pray for us sinners now and at the hour of our death. Amen.
0: Hail Mary, full of grace, the Lord is with thee. Blessed art thou among women, and blessed is the fruit of thy womb, Jesus.
2: Holy Mary, Mother of God, pray for us sinners now and at the hour of our death.
0: Amen. Hail Mary, full of grace, the Lord is with thee. Blessed art thou among women, and blessed is the fruit of thy womb, Jesus.
2: Holy Mary, Mother of God, pray for us sinners now and at the hour of our death.
0: Hail Mary, full of grace, the Lord is with thee. Blessed art thou among women, and blessed is the fruit of thy womb, Jesus.
2: Holy Mary, Mother of God, pray for us sinners now and at the hour of our death. Amen.
0: Hail Mary, full of grace, the Lord is with thee. Blessed art thou among women, and blessed is the fruit of thy womb, Jesus.
2: Holy Mary, Mother of God, pray for us sinners now and at the hour of our death. Amen.
0: Hail Mary, full of grace, the Lord is with thee. Blessed art thou among women, and blessed is the fruit of thy womb, Jesus.
2: Holy Mary, Mother of God, pray for us sinners now and at the hour of our death. Amen.
0: Hail Mary, full of grace, the Lord is with thee. Blessed art thou among women, and blessed is the fruit of thy womb, Jesus.
2: Holy Mary, Mother of God, pray for us sinners now and at the hour of our death. Amen.
0: Glory be to the Father, and to the Son, and to the Holy Spirit.
3: As it was in the beginning, is now, and ever shall be, world without end. Amen.
0: O my Jesus, forgive us our sins, save us from the fires of hell. Lead all souls into heaven, especially those in most need of thy mercy. Hail, Holy Queen, Mother of mercy, our life, our sweetness, and our hope. To thee do we cry, poor banished children of Eve. To thee, the recent of our sighs, mourning, weeping, in this valley of tears. Come now, most gracious Advocate, and mercy towards us, and after this our exile, bless us through thy womb, Jesus. O clement, O loving, O sweet Virgin Mary,
3: pray for us, O Mother of God,
0: that we may be made worthy of the promises of Christ. Let us pray.
3: O Lord, by your cross and resurrection, by life and death,
0: as thirsts for us the rewards of eternal life, grant me, beseech you, to meditating upon these mysteries, the most holy rosary of the Blessed Virgin Mary, we may imitate what they contain, obtain what they promise, through the same Christ our Lord. Amen.
3: May the divine assistance remain always with us.
0: May the souls of the faithful departed, through the mercy of God, rest in peace. Amen. Thank you, everybody.
3: Father, Son, Holy Spirit.
0: Amen. Thank you, Marvin. Thank you, Father.
3: Okay. Thank you, Joseph.

0: now for a prayer to St. Joseph. Oh, St. Joseph, whose protection is so great, so strong, so prompt before the throne of God, I place in you all my interests and desires. Oh, holy St. Joseph, do assist me by your powerful intercession and obtain for me from your divine Son all spiritual blessings through Jesus Christ, our Lord. So to have engaged here below your heavenly powers, I may offer my thanksgiving and homages to the most loving of fathers. O St. Joseph, I never weary contemplating you and Jesus asleep in your arms. I dare not approach while he reposes near your heart. Press him in my name. Kiss his fine head for me and ask him to return the kiss when I draw my dying breath. St. Joseph, patron of departing souls, pray for us. In the name of the Father, the Son, and the Holy Spirit. Amen.
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2: In the name of the Father, and of the Son, and of the Holy Spirit. Amen. My adorable Jesus, may our feet journey together. May our hands gather in unity. May our hearts beat in unison. May our souls be in harmony. May our thoughts be as one. May our ears listen to the silence together. May our glances profoundly penetrate each other. May our lips pray together to gain mercy from the Eternal Father. Amen.
0: Hi, everybody. This is Joe Veltri. I'm asking everyone if you can say one decade of the Chaplet of Divine Mercy. That would be every day for the souls in purgatory, in honor of a particular passion of our Lord. If you like this idea, give us a call at 215-725-7165. That's Kathy at 215-725-7165, or Susan at 609-440-4299. 609-440-4299. And when you call, just give us your name. Just your first name is okay, and the particular passion of our Lord you would be meditating on. Thank you, everybody. We look forward to hearing from you. And join us in this ring of prayer. God bless everyone.
1: Thank you, Gio. It's coming up on 2:19. You're listening to the Holy Souls Ministry radio broadcast, and we want you to stay tuned for a special Mass with Father Ray and Mr. Joe Veltri. We do have a sponsor. Our sponsor is Maureen Levin, and Maureen's requesting prayer for the repose of all of her dearly departed loved ones. And may the precious blood of Jesus save us and the whole world.
3: Let's begin this. Let's begin all good things. In the name of the Father, and the Son, and the Holy Spirit.
4: Amen.
3: The grace of our Lord Jesus Christ, the love of God, and the fellowship of the Holy Spirit be with you all.
4: And with your spirit.
3: My brothers and sisters, pray ourselves to celebrate these sacred mysteries. Let's take this time to call to mind our sins. You sent to heal the contrite of heart. Lord, have mercy.
4: Lord, have mercy.
3: You came to call sinners. Christ, have mercy.
4: Christ, have mercy.
3: You prayed for us at the right hand of the Father and intercede for us. Lord, have mercy.
4: Lord, have mercy.
3: Almighty God, have mercy on us. Forgive us our sins and bring us to everlasting life.
4: Amen.
3: Pondering spiritual things, may carry out in both word and deed that which is pleasing to you. Through our Lord Jesus Christ, your Son, who lives and reigns with you, in the unity of the Holy Spirit, one God, forever and ever.
4: Amen.
5: 1 Kings. At the mountain of God, Horeb, Elijah came to a cave where he took shelter. Then the Lord said to him, go outside and stand on a mountain before the Lord. The Lord will be passing by. A strong and heavy wind was rending the mountains and crushing rocks before the Lord. But the Lord was not in the wind. After the wind, there was an earthquake, but the Lord was not in the earthquake. After the earthquake, there was a fire, but there was not in the fire. The Lord was not in the fire. After the fire, there was a tiny whispering sound. When he heard this, Elijah hid his face in his cloak and went and stood at the entrance of the cave. the word of the Lord.
3: Thanks be to God.
5: Lord, let us see your kindness and grant us your salvation.
3: O Lord, let us see your kindness and grant us your salvation.
5: I will hear what God proclaims, the Lord, for he proclaims peace. Near indeed is his salvation to those who fear him. Lord, let us see your kindness and grant us your salvation. Kindness and truth shall meet, justice and peace shall kiss. Truth shall spring out of the earth, and justice shall look down from heaven.
3: Lord, let us see your kindness and grant us your salvation.
5: The Lord himself will give us benefits. Our land shall yield its increase. Justice shall walk before him and prepare the way of his steps.
3: Lord, let us see your kindness and grant us your salvation.
5: Second reading, Romans 9. Brothers and sisters, I speak the truth in Christ. I do not lie. My conscience joins with the Holy Spirit in bearing me witness that I have great sorrow and constant anguish in my heart. For I could wish that I myself were accursed and cut off from Christ for the sake of my own people, my kindred, according to the flesh. They are Israelites. There's the adoption, the glory, the covenants, the giving of the law, the worship, and the promises. There's the part patriarchs, and from them, according to the flesh, is the Christ, who is over all. God blessed forever. Amen. The word of the Lord.
3: Thanks be to God. Alleluia, alleluia, alleluia.
5: Alleluia, alleluia, alleluia.
3: I wait for the Lord, my soul waits for his word. Alleluia, alleluia, alleluia. Alleluia. The Lord be with you.
5: And with your spirit.
3: A reading from the Holy Gospel according to Matthew.
5: Glory to you, Lord.
3: After he had fed the people, Jesus made the disciples get into a boat and precede him to the other side while he dismissed the crowds. After doing so, he went up on the mountains to pray by himself. When it was evening, he was there alone. Meanwhile, the boat, already a few miles offshore, was being tossed about by the waves, for the wind was against it. During the fourth watch of the night, he came toward them, walking on the sea. When the disciples saw him walking on the sea, they were terrified. "It is a ghost," they said, and they cried out in fear. And once Jesus spoke to them, "Take courage, it is I, do not be afraid." Peter said to him, "Lord, if it is you, command me to come to you on the water." He said, "Come." Peter got out of the boat and began to walk on the water towards Jesus. When he saw how strong the wind was, he became frightened. And beginning to sink, he cried out, "Lord, save me." Immediately, Jesus stretched out his hands and caught Peter and said to him, "Oh, you of little faith, why did you doubt?" After that, he got into the boat. The wind died down. And those who were in the boat did him homage, saying, "Truly, you are the Son of God." The Gospel of the Lord.
5: Praise to you, Lord Jesus Christ.
3: They were terrified when they saw him, Jesus, walking on the sea. "It's a ghost," they said. And they cried out in fear. But Jesus told them, "Take courage. It is I. Do not be afraid." In the Father, Son, and Holy Spirit. Amen.
5: Amen.
3: One day you will die. And when Jesus comes for you, how will you react? In today's gospel, we see the story of Jesus who is approaching his apostles across the sea, a stormy sea. In fact, it is very, very, very difficult for them to get across because Jesus sends them across and he has time to dismiss the crowds. He has time to go up on a mountain to pray, to climb a mountain to get up there to pray. Then when he comes down, it's the fourth watch of the night, and they still haven't crossed the ocean. They still haven't crossed the sea. So it must have been a pretty terrible storm. So, in the midst of all that chaos, no wonder the apostles felt when they saw this figure walking on water? They said, my gosh, here we are. We're probably going to die now because that's got to be a ghost coming for us. That's the only reason why these kind of scenarios take place. You're in something terrible. Somebody's walking on water. Has to be a ghost. So they were fearful. It was their time to die. Jesus was coming for them. How will you react when Jesus comes for you? There was a man who had two men who had the same dream. And in it, the Lord spoke to them and let them know the type of deaths that would come. He didn't tell them when. He just told them what type of death. Long story short, the first man found out that he was going to be in a car accident. And for that reason, he never, ever was in a car for the rest of his life. He never drove in a car. He never let anybody take a place. He would take buses, he would take trains, take planes, and walk. He never was in a car. The second man heard that he was going to fall down steps and die. He believed it, but he always took steps whenever he was going someplace, took the elevator, took the escalator, and didn't just hang on the first floor. He took steps. He wasn't afraid. Well, anyway, 20 years later, what happens? And this man who avoided all kinds of cars, walked across the street, gets hit by a car. That was the accident. And the other guy went and fell down some steps, and he broke his neck, and he died. But one man lived in fear, and one man lived without fear. What was the difference? One man was prepared for whenever God would come for him, he would be ready. The other man was terrified of death and never prepared himself. So when God came, he wasn't ready. Today, we want to remember ourselves and our preparation for death. God's going to come for us, whether we like it or not. We need to be ready, stay in grace, do what he wants, love our neighbors, ourselves, live a good life that we can be proud of when we see, ask for forgiveness. We also remember all those people who've passed on, many in purgatory. Why are they in purgatory? They weren't ready. And if they had been ready, they would have been in heaven. But we can prepare them. We can get them ready with our prayers, with our concerns for them, with our remembering them in all that we do, in all our sacraments, so that one day they can be delivered. Because by this time, when they go past and Jesus comes for them, they'll be ready. In the name of the Father, Son, Holy Spirit. Amen.
5: Amen.
3: I believe in one God, the Father Almighty, maker of heaven and earth, of all things visible and invisible. I believe in one Lord Jesus Christ, the only begotten Son of God, born of the Father before all ages, God from God, light from light, true God from true God, begotten, not made, consubstantial with the Father. Through him all things were made. For us men and for our salvation, he came down from heaven, and by the Holy Spirit was incarnate of the Virgin Mary, and became man. For our sake he was crucified under Pontius Pilate, he suffered death and was buried. He rose again on the third day, in accordance with the Scripture. He ascended into heaven, and is seated at the right hand of the Father. He will come again in glory to judge the living and the dead. And his kingdom will have no end. I believe in the Holy Spirit, the Lord, the giver of life, who proceeds from the Father and the Son, who with the Father and the Son is adored and glorified, who has spoken through the prophets. I believe in one holy Catholic and Apostolic Church. I confess one baptism for the forgiveness of sins, and I look forward to the resurrection of the dead and the life of the world to come. Amen. Blessed are you, Lord God of all creation, for through your goodness we have received this bread we offer you. Through the earth, the work of human hands, will become for us the bread of life.
6: Blessed be God forever.
3: Blessed are you, Lord God of all creation, for through your goodness we have received this wine we offer you. Through the vine, the work of human hands, will become our spiritual drink.
6: Blessed be God forever.
3: Humble spirit, contrite hearts, be accepted by your Lord. May our sacrifice and slave this day be pleasing to you, Lord God. Wash me, Lord, from my iniquity, and cleanse me from all my sins. Pray, my brothers and sisters, my sacrifice and yours may be acceptable to God, the Almighty Father.
6: May the Lord accept the sacrifice at your hands for the praise and glory of his name, for our good and the glory of his holy church.
3: Let us pray. As we offer your mysteries, O Lord, may the observance of what is your due, we humbly ask you that what we offer in your name may profit us in our salvation. Through Christ our Lord.
7: Amen.
3: The Lord be with you.
4: And with your spirit.
3: Lift up your hearts.
4: We lift them up to the Lord.
3: Let us give thanks to the Lord our God.
7: It is right and just.
3: It is truly right and just. Our duty and our salvation. Always and everywhere to give you thanks. Father most holy, dear beloved Son, Jesus Christ, your word, through whom you made all things. Whom you sent as our Savior and Redeemer. Incarnate by the Holy Spirit and born of the Virgin. Fulfilling your will and gaining for you a holy people. He stretched out his hands as he endured his passion, as to break the bonds of death and manifest the resurrection. And so with the angels and all the saints who declare your glory, as with one voice we acclaim.
4: Holy, holy, holy, holy Lord God of hosts, heaven and earth are full of your glory. Hosanna in the highest. Blessed is he who comes in the name of the Lord. Hosanna in the highest.
3: Today we pray the second Eucharistic prayer. You are indeed holy, O Lord, the fount of all holiness. Make holy, therefore, these gifts, we pray, by sending down your Spirit upon them like the dewfall, that they may become for us the body and blood of our Lord Jesus Christ. The time he was betrayed, entered willingly into his passion. He took bread and giving thanks, he broke it, and he gave it to his disciples, saying, take this, all of you, and eat of it. For this is my body, which will be given up for you. In a similar way, when supper was ended, he took the chalice, and giving you thanks, he gave it to his disciples, saying, take this, all of you, and drink from it. For this is the chalice of my blood, the blood of the new and eternal covenant, to be poured out for you and for many for the forgiveness of sins. Do this in memory of me. The mystery of faith.
4: We proclaim your death, O Lord, and we profess your resurrection until you come again.
3: Therefore, as we celebrate the memorial of his death and resurrection, we offer you, Lord, the bread of life, the chalice of salvation. We thank you've held us worthy to be in your presence and minister to you. Humbly we pray that partaking of the body and blood of Christ, we may be gathered into one by the Holy Spirit. Remember, Lord, your church spread throughout the world and bring it to the fullness of charity. Together, Francis, our Pope, Nelson, our Bishop, our current Bishop, and all the clergy. Remember also our brothers and sisters who've fallen asleep in the hope of the resurrection and all who've died in your mercy. Welcome them into the light of your face. Have mercy on us all, we pray, with the Blessed Virgin Mary, Mother of God, blessed apostles, St. Joseph, her spouse, and all the saints who have pleased you throughout the ages, we may merit to be co-heirs to eternal life. May praise and glorify you, your Son, Jesus Christ.

0: that says, come in. Informed by divine teaching, we dare to say,
1: Our Father, who art in heaven, hallowed be thy name. Thy kingdom come, thy will be done on earth as it is in heaven. Give us this day our daily bread, and forgive us our trespasses, as we forgive those who trespass against us. And lead us not into temptation, but deliver us from evil.
0: Deliver us, Lord, we pray, from every evil. Graciously grant peace in our days, that by the help of your mercy, we may be always free from sin and safe from all distress, as you wait the blessed hope, the coming of our Savior, Jesus Christ.
1: For the kingdom, the power, and the glory are yours now and forever.
0: Lord Jesus Christ, you said to your apostles, peace I leave you, my peace I give you. Look not on our sins, but on the faith of your church. And graciously grant her peace and unity in accordance with your will, live and reign forever and ever.
1: Amen.
0: Peace to the Lord be with you always.
1: And with your spirit.
0: Let's now offer each other a sign of Christ's peace.
2: Peace, Father. Peace, Karen.
3: Peace.
2: Peace, Anne Marie. Peace, John.
0: Peace, yeah. May the body and blood of our Lord Jesus Christ be eternal life, thus receive it.

0: Jesus Christ, Son of the living God, by the will of the Father, work of the Holy Spirit. You wrote life. Through your death, you gave life to the world. Free me by this, your most holy body and blood, of all my sins and every evil. Keep me faithful to your commandment. Never let me be parted from you. Behold the Lamb of God. Behold him who takes away the sins of the world. Blessed are those called to the supper of the Lamb.
1: Lord, on my word, I am not to enter into my roof. Only through the word, my soul shall be healed.
0: May the body of Christ give us safe for eternal life.
2: Amen.
0: The body of Christ.
1: Amen.
3: Amen.
0: Let us pray. Renewed by this heavenly food, we humbly implore you, Lord, that having received your Son born of the tender virgin under sacramental signs, we may profess him in words and hold fast to him in deeds, who lives and reigns forever and ever.
2: Amen.
0: The Lord be with you.
2: And with your spirit.
0: May Almighty God bless us all. The Father, and the Son, and the Holy Spirit.
2: Amen.
0: Go in peace, the Mass is ended. Thanks
1: be to God.
0: To God.
4: A spiritual communion. Oh, Jesus, I turn towards the holy tabernacle where you live, hidden for love of me. I love you. Oh, my God, I cannot receive you in holy communion. Come, nevertheless, and visit me with your grace. Come spiritually into my heart. Purify it, sanctify it. Render it more like your own. Amen. Lord, I'm not worthy that you should enter under my roof, but only say the word, and my soul shall be healed. O Sacred Heart of Jesus, may the whole world burn for love of you. Amen. And now, we'll conclude with the St. Michael prayer. St. Michael the Archangel, defend us in the day of battle, be our safeguard against the wickedness and snares of the devil. May God rebuke him, we humbly pray. And do thou, O Prince of the Heavenly Host, by the power of God, cast into hell Satan and all the evil spirits who prowl about the world, seeking the ruin of souls. Amen. God bless everybody.

comfort them. You have led us in memory of your passion. 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

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I want you to stay tuned for the Stations of the Cross coming up next. We do have a sponsor for the Stations of the Cross radio broadcast, and our sponsor is Robert Buchanan for the repose of all of his dearly departed loved ones. And may the precious blood of Jesus save us and the whole world.

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1: Because by your holy cross you have redeemed the world.
0: My innocent Jesus, to free me from eternal death, you allowed yourself to be condemned by a pagan judge to the death of the cross. Give me a hatred for sin and the grace so to live, that I may one day obtain from you a merciful sentence. The poor souls in purgatory have already been judged. Through your mercy, they have escaped hell, yet on account of their sins, your justice has condemned them to the fire of purgatory. O merciful Jesus, have pity on them. Revoke the sentence of their exile and open to them the gates of heaven. My Jesus, mercy. Our Father, who art in heaven, hallowed be thy name. Thy kingdom come, thy will be done on earth as it is in heaven. Hail Mary, full of grace, the Lord is with thee. Blessed art thou among women, and blessed is the fruit of thy womb, Jesus. Eternal rest grant unto them, O Lord. Merciful Jesus, grant them eternal rest. Second station, Jesus is made to bear his cross. We adore you, O Christ, and we bless you. O Holy Cross, you are the tree of life, the gate of heaven, our salvation and our only hope. Be my salvation at the hour of death. O Jesus, be mindful of your servants who have departed this life with this sign of faith. Free them by the victorious power of your cross, with which you have conquered death. Lead them into eternal life and happiness. Please kneel.

0: The third station, Jesus falls for the first time under his cross. We adore you, O Christ, and we bless you. Through your weakness under the cross and the merits of this first fall, grant me perseverance in my good resolutions, that I may always walk faithfully in your holy ways. The souls in purgatory now suffer because they neglected and abused your graces in this life. They now realize that no sin-stained soul can see God. Have mercy, therefore, on them and cleanse them from all their sin. Through the intercession of your sorrowful mother, deliver them from purgatory. Please kneel. My Jesus, mercy. The fourth station, Jesus meets his afflicted mother. We adore you, O Christ, and we bless you.
1: As I am on the cross, I see the world.
0: O heart of Mary, O heart of Jesus, I offer my life for my sins. May the sweet names of Jesus and Mary be on my lips and in my heart at the hour of my death. O sweetest heart of Jesus, we implore that we may love you more and more. Sweetheart of Mary, be our salvation. Mother most sorrowful, merciful Queen of the Holy Souls, into your hands I place my few merits and implore you to unite them with the infinite merits of your Son. Offer them to the eternal Godhead for those souls who are bound to me by ties of relationship. Please kneel. Mother of mercy, pray for them. Mother of sorrows, console them. My Jesus, mercy. The fifth station, Cyrene helps Jesus to carry his cross. We adore you, O Christ, and we bless you. O my Jesus, I accept the cross, I embrace it. Let me help you to carry your cross by being patient in all trials that may assail me. How many souls in purgatory now regret their past impatience? But you, O Lord, be generous with them and remit that which still remains to be expiated. Please kneel. My Jesus, mercy. The sixth station. Veronica wipes the face of Jesus. We adore you, O Christ, and we bless you. O Lord Jesus Christ, you who have left on Veronica's veil the impress of your blood-stained countenance, grant that the memory of your bitter passion and death may ever remain impressed on my soul. Have pity on the poor souls, made to your image and likeness, and redeemed by your most precious blood. Free them from all sin, that they may enter heaven, to see you face to face forever and ever. Please kneel. My Jesus, mercy. The seventh station, Jesus falls the second time. We adore you, O Christ, and we bless you. My sins have made your cross heavy, O Jesus. I detest them and firmly purpose to amend my life. Never permit me to separate myself from you again. Have mercy, O Jesus, on those souls who now suffer the pains of purgatory for mortal sins committed in this life. O clement heart of Jesus, have compassion on them. Please kneel. My Jesus, mercy. The eighth station, Jesus comforts the women of Jerusalem. We adore you, O Christ, and we bless you. Most compassionate heart of Jesus, my Jesus, who said to the holy women, weep not over me, but weep for yourselves and for your children. Make me weep for the ingratitude which I have returned for your love. I wish to make amends in this life for my sins, that I may obtain pardon of them in the next. Grant me a tender love for the souls in purgatory, especially for the souls of my relatives. For the future, I promise to do what I have neglected through my forgetfulness and hardness of heart. Please kneel. My Jesus, mercy. The ninth station, Jesus falls the third time. We adore you, O Christ, and we bless you. Through this most painful fall, O Jesus, I ask you to deliver me from an unhappy death, which would plunge me into hell. From the power of the enemy, deliver my immortal soul, and make me live and die in your grace. Look with mercy upon the poor souls doing penance in purgatory. With tears and prayers, they seek your help and mercy. Hear their prayers and lead them out of that place of punishment into the blessed peace of heaven, there to enjoy forever the splendor of your glory. Please kneel. My Jesus, mercy. The tenth station, Jesus is stripped of his garments. We adore you, O Christ, and we bless you. My most blessed Redeemer, stripped of your garments for love of me, grant me holy modesty and purity. Deliver me from all dangerous inclinations to created things. Make me die to everything of this world, that a death separation from all earthly things may be easy. Of what benefit now are wealth and the pleasures of this world to the souls in purgatory? Their bodies they had to leave to worms, and their wealth to heirs. Only their works have followed them, the good to be rewarded, the evil to be punished. O Lord, put an end to their suffering. Do not keep them any longer from the heredity of the saints, but pardon them and admit them into the realm of eternal bliss and happiness. Please kneel. My Jesus, mercy. The 11th station, Jesus is nailed to the cross. We adore you, O Christ, and we bless you. My most innocent Jesus, nailed to the cross for my sins, I beseech you, through the merits of your horrible suffering, to come to my aid in my last sickness and agony. Grant me the grace to receive in time your most holy sacraments. Come to me then, O most holy Viaticum, and pour in upon my soul the patience of your most sacred heart. And you, O Mary, my mother, console me in that hour and make sweet my sufferings through the sorrow that pierced your heart at the crucifixion. Lamb of God, have mercy on the souls in purgatory whose sufferings are greater than those of all the sick and dying. Spare them this agony, and through the merits of your passion, admit them into your eternal dwellings. Please kneel. My Jesus, mercy. The 12th station, Jesus dies on the cross. We adore you, O Christ, and we bless you. Through your 3 hours' agony on the cross, grant me, O Jesus, a happy death. Take me when I am best prepared. In that hour, fill my soul with holy sentiments of faith, hope, and charity. Give me true and perfect contrition for my sins and the grace to accept with Christian resignation my death with all its pains and sufferings. May I leave this world invoking your most holy name. Mary, Mother of Sorrows, refuge of the dying, be near me in my last agony. Remember me, O most loving Jesus, the poor souls, with that love with which you did give comfort to the good thief. This day you shall be with me in paradise. Call these souls into the kingdom of your glory, that they may praise you together with all the angels and saints forever and ever. My Jesus, mercy. The 13th station, Jesus is taken down from the cross. We adore you, O Christ, and we bless you. O Jesus, you whose soul did descend to the dead to announce peace to the just of the Old Testament, descend now amongst the poor souls who yearn for you. Free them from the chains of their slavery and grant them the liberty of true children of God. O Mary, my mother, may I, like Jesus, be placed in your arms at my departure from this world. Be with me at the tribunal of the divine judge, that through your intercession I may obtain a favorable sentence. Sweetheart of Mary, be my salvation. My Jesus, mercy. The 14th station, Jesus is laid in the tomb. We adore you, O Christ, and we bless you. O Jesus, through the merits of your bitter passion and death, and through your glorious resurrection, I beseech you, have compassion on the poor souls and grant them a happy and glorious admission into heaven. Let them enter into that peace so long desired. Let them contemplate the splendor of the beatific vision. Let them bless eternally your mercy. Sweet heart of Mary, be my salvation. When I myself shall be condemned to that place of torture, when my body will be in the cold earth and my soul in the fire of purgatory. Most loving mother, on that day save your child. Bring me quick relief and through your merits deliver me from the flames, that I may thank you in heaven and with you and all the saints, adore and love Jesus, your beloved Son, who with the Father and the Holy Spirit lives and reigns, true God, forever and ever. Amen. My Jesus, mercy.

Good afternoon. Welcome to the Holy Souls Hour with Joe Veltri. The Holy Souls Hour can be heard every Monday through Thursday from 3 until 3:30 in the afternoon and every Friday from 3 until 4 o'clock in the afternoon. And now, once again, here is Joe Veltri.

0: And you are listening to the Holy Souls Ministry radio broadcast. And we want you to stay tuned for Anne Marie and John. They are standing by to go on the air with you live. We do have a sponsor. Our sponsor is Robert Zacco for the repose of all of his dearly departed loved ones. And may the precious blood of Jesus save us and the whole world. And once again, you are listening to the Holy Souls Ministry radio broadcast, and we have John and Anne-Marie on the line. John, are you there? Anne-Marie?
1: We're here, Michael. Thank you.
0: You're welcome, and you're on the air.
2: Thank you. Okay. In the name of Father, and Son, and the Holy Spirit. Amen. In the divine will, in the name of all and everything, past, present, and future, born with Jesus, Mary, and Louisa.
1: We pray. Anything particular you want to add to what the...
2: We are praying for the kingdom to come, that will be done on earth as it is in heaven, with the conversion of sinners, for all the dying, natural disasters that's been happening, and for the souls in purgatory.
1: Yes, always, mm-hmm. Yeah.
2: And for peace in the world, Lord.
1: Mm-hmm. I want to continue to lift up Joe, who was back in the hospital, but hopefully that he's home by now. I want to lift up all those that have asked me to pray for them. And for anyone, again...
2: Reagan is his last name, Joe Reagan.
1: Joe Reagan. And anyone, again, who's in need of prayer, we pray for them today.
2: Yes, and to expose all the evil, Lord, and to make, people to wake up. Thank
1: Amen.
2: You.
1: Amen.
2: And unity.
1: You expired through Jesus, but the source of life gushed forth for souls in the ocean of mercy opened up for the whole world. O fountain of life, unfathomable divine mercy, envelop the whole world and empty yourself out upon us. O blood and water which gushed forth from the heart of Jesus as a fountain of mercy for us.
2: I trust in you.
1: O blood and water which gushed forth from the heart of Jesus as a fountain of mercy for us.
2: I trust in you.
1: O blood and water which gushed forth from the heart of Jesus as a fountain of mercy for us.
2: I trust in you.
1: Our Father, who art in heaven, hallowed be thy name. Thy kingdom come, thy will be done on earth as it is in heaven.
2: Give us this day our daily bread, and forgive us our trespasses, as we forgive those who trespass against us. And lead us not in temptation, but deliver us from evil. Amen.
1: Hail Mary, full of grace, the Lord is with thee. Blessed art thou amongst women, and blessed is the fruit of thy womb, Jesus.
2: Holy Mary, Mother of God, pray for us sinners. Spread the effect of grace of thy flame of love over all humanity, now and at the hour of our death. Amen.
1: I believe in God, the Father, the Almighty, the Creator of heaven and earth, and in Jesus Christ, his only Son, our Lord, who was conceived by the Holy Spirit, born of the Virgin Mary, suffered under Pontius Pilate, was crucified, died, and was buried. He descended into hell on the third day. He rose again from the dead, and he ascended into heaven and sits at the right hand of God, the Father of the Almighty. From thence he shall come again to judge the living and the dead.
2: I believe in the Holy Spirit, the Holy Catholic Church, the communion of saints, the forgiveness of sins, the resurrection of the body, and life everlasting. Amen.
1: Eternal Father, I offer you the body and blood, soul and divinity of your dearly beloved Son, our Lord Jesus Christ.
2: And atonement for our sins and those of the whole world.
1: For the sake of his sorrowful passion.
2: Have mercy on us and on the whole world.
1: For the sake of his sorrowful passion.
2: Have mercy on us and on the whole world.
1: For the sake of his sorrowful passion.
2: Have mercy on us and on the whole world.
1: For the sake of his sorrowful passion.
2: Have mercy on us and on the whole world.
1: For the sake of his sorrowful passion.
2: Have mercy on us and on the whole world.
1: For the sake of his sorrowful passion.
2: Have mercy on us and on the whole world.
1: For the sake of his sorrowful passion.
2: Have mercy on us and on the whole world.
1: For the sake of his sorrowful passion.
2: Have mercy on us and on the whole world.
1: For the sake of his sorrowful passion.
2: Have mercy on us and on the whole world.
1: For the sake of his sorrowful passion.
2: Have mercy on us and on the whole world.
1: Eternal Father, I offer you the body and blood, soul and divinity of your dearly beloved Son, our Lord Jesus Christ.
2: And atonement for our sins and those of the whole world.
1: For the sake of his sorrowful passion.
2: Have mercy on us and on the whole world.
1: for the sake of his sorrowful passion,
2: have mercy on us and on the whole world.
1: For the sake of his sorrowful passion,
2: have mercy on us and on the whole world.
1: For the sake of his sorrowful passion,
2: have mercy on us and on the whole world.
1: For the sake of his sorrowful passion,
2: have mercy on us and on the whole world.
1: For the sake of his sorrowful passion,
2: have mercy on us and on the whole world.
1: For the sake of his sorrowful passion,
2: have mercy on us and on the whole world.
1: For the sake of his sorrowful passion,
2: have mercy on us and on the whole world.
1: For the sake of his sorrowful passion,
2: have mercy on us and on the whole world.
1: For the sake of his sorrowful passion,
2: have mercy on us and on the whole world.
1: Eternal Father, I offer you the body and blood, soul and divinity of your dearly beloved Son, our Lord Jesus Christ,
2: in atonement for our sins and those of the whole world.
1: For the sake of his sorrowful passion,
2: have mercy on us and on the whole world.
1: For the sake of his sorrowful passion,
2: have mercy on us and on the whole world.
1: For the sake of his sorrowful passion,
2: have mercy on us and on the whole world.
1: For the sake of his sorrowful passion,
2: have mercy on us and on the whole world.
1: For the sake of his sorrowful passion,
2: have mercy on us and on the whole world.
1: For the sake of his sorrowful passion,
2: have mercy on us and on the whole world.
1: For the sake of his sorrowful passion,
2: have mercy on us and on the whole world.
1: For the sake of his sorrowful passion,
2: have mercy on us and on the whole world.
1: For the sake of his sorrowful passion,
2: have mercy on us and on the whole world.
1: For the sake of his sorrowful passion,
2: have mercy on us and on the whole world.
1: Eternal Father, I offer you the body and blood, soul and divinity of your dearly beloved Son, our Lord Jesus Christ,
2: in atonement for our sins and those of the whole world.
1: For the sake of his sorrowful passion,
2: have mercy on us and on the whole world.
1: For the sake of his sorrowful passion,
2: have mercy on us and on the whole world.
1: For the sake of his sorrowful passion,
2: have mercy on us and on the whole world.
1: For the sake of his sorrowful passion,
2: have mercy on us and on the whole world.
1: For the sake of his sorrowful passion,
2: have mercy on us and on the whole world.
1: For the sake of his sorrowful passion,
2: have mercy on us and on the whole world.
1: For the sake of his sorrowful passion,
2: have mercy on us and on the whole world.
1: For the sake of his sorrowful passion,
2: have mercy on us and on the whole world.
1: For the sake of his sorrowful passion,
2: have mercy on us and on the whole world.
1: For the sake of his sorrowful passion,
2: have mercy on us and on the whole world.

0: Jesus, we trust in you. Jesus, we trust in you. Jesus, we trust in you. Saint Faustina, pray for us. Eternal God, in whom mercy is endless and the treasury of compassion inexhaustible, look kindly upon us and increase your mercy in us, that in difficult moments we not despair nor become despondent, but with great confidence submit ourselves to your holy will, which is love and mercy itself.
1: Amen.
0: Amen.
1: Yeah.
0: And that will bring us into the chaplet of the divine will. We place all our cares and all our problems and all the things that are circumstances into God's hands.
1: And all your prayers.
0: Amen.
1: Yeah.
0: Our Father who art in heaven, hallowed be thy name. Thy kingdom come, thy will be done on earth as it is in heaven.
1: Give us this day our daily bread, and forgive us our trespasses, as we forgive those who trespass against us, and lead us not into temptation, but deliver us from evil. Amen.
0: Hail Mary, full of grace, the Lord is with thee. Blessed art thou amongst women, and blessed is the fruit of thy womb, Jesus.
1: Holy Mary, Mother of God, pray for us sinners. Spread the effective grace of thy flame of love over all humanity, now and at the hour of our death. Amen.
0: Glory be to the Father, and to the Son, and to the Holy Spirit.
1: As it was in the beginning, is now, and ever shall be, world without end. Amen.
0: Fiat, Lord.
1: Thy will be done on earth as it is in heaven. Amen.
0: Fiat, Lord.
1: Thy will be done on earth as it is in heaven. Amen.
0: Fiat, Lord.
1: Thy will be done on earth as it is in heaven. Amen.
0: Fiat, Lord.
1: Thy will be done on earth as it is in heaven. Amen.
0: Fiat, Lord.
1: Thy will be done on earth as it is in heaven. Amen.
0: Fiat, Lord.
1: Thy will be done on earth as it is in heaven. Amen.
0: Fiat, Lord.
1: Thy will be done on earth as it is in heaven. Amen.
0: Fiat, Lord.
1: Thy will be done on earth as it is in heaven. Amen.
0: Fiat, Lord.
1: Thy will be done on earth as it is in heaven. Amen.
0: Fiat, Lord.
1: Thy will be done on earth as it is in heaven. Amen.
0: Glory be to the Father, and to the Son, and to the Holy Spirit.
1: As it was in the beginning, is now, and ever shall be, world without end. Amen.
0: Fiat, Lord.
1: Thy will be done on earth as it is in heaven. Amen.
0: Fiat, Lord.
1: Thy will be done on earth as it is in heaven. Amen.
0: Fiat, Lord.
1: Thy will be done on earth as it is in heaven. Amen.
0: Fiat, Lord.
1: Thy will be done on earth as it is in heaven. Amen.
0: Fiat, Lord.
1: Thy will be done on earth as it is in heaven. Amen.
0: Fiat, Lord.
1: Thy will be done on earth as it is in heaven. Amen.
0: Fiat, Lord.
1: Thy will be done on earth as it is in heaven. Amen.
0: Fiat, Lord.
1: Thy will be done on earth as it is in heaven. Amen.
0: Fiat, Lord.
1: Thy will be done on earth as it is in heaven. Amen.
0: Fiat, Lord.
1: Thy will be done on earth as it is in heaven. Amen.
0: Glory be to the Father, and to the Son, and to the Holy Spirit.
1: As it was in the beginning, is now, and ever shall be, world without end. Amen.
0: Fiat, Lord.
1: Thy will be done on earth as it is in heaven. Amen.
0: Fiat, Lord.
1: Thy will be done on earth as it is in heaven. Amen.
0: Fiat, Lord.
1: Thy will be done on earth as it is in heaven. Amen.
0: Fiat, Lord.
1: Thy will be done on earth as it is in heaven. Amen.
0: Fiat, Lord.
1: Thy will be done on earth as it is in heaven. Amen.
0: Fiat, Lord.
1: Thy will be done on earth as it is in heaven. Amen.
0: Fiat, Lord.
1: Thy will be done on earth as it is in heaven. Amen.
0: Fiat, Lord.
1: Thy will be done on earth as it is in heaven. Amen.
0: Fiat, Lord.
1: Thy will be done on earth as it is in heaven. Amen.
0: Fiat, Lord.
1: Thy will be done on earth as it is in heaven. Amen.
0: Glory be to the Father, and to the Son, and to the Holy Spirit.
1: As it was in the beginning, is now, and ever shall be, world without end. Amen.
0: Fiat, Lord.
1: Thy will be done on earth as it is in heaven. Amen.
0: Fiat, Lord.
1: Thy will be done on earth as it is in heaven. Amen.
0: Fiat, Lord.
1: Thy will be done on earth as it is in heaven. Amen.
0: Fiat, Lord.
1: Thy will be done on earth as it is in heaven. Amen.
0: Fiat, Lord.
1: Thy will be done on earth as it is in heaven. Amen.
0: Fiat, Lord.
1: Thy will be done on earth as it is in heaven. Amen.
0: Fiat, Lord.
1: Thy will be done on earth as it is in heaven. Amen.
0: Fiat, Lord.
1: Thy will be done on earth as it is in heaven. Amen.
0: Fiat, Lord.
1: Thy will be done on earth as it is in heaven. Amen.
0: Fiat, Lord.
1: Thy will be done on earth as it is in heaven. Amen.
0: Glory be to the Father, and to the Son, and to the Holy Spirit.
1: As it was in the beginning, is now, and ever shall be, world without end. Amen.
0: Fiat, Lord.
1: Thy will be done on earth as it is in heaven. Amen.
0: Fiat, Lord.
1: Thy will be done on earth as it is in heaven. Amen.
0: Fiat, Lord.
1: Thy will be done on earth as it is in heaven. Amen.
0: Fiat, Lord.
1: Thy will be done on earth as it is in heaven. Amen.
0: Fiat, Lord.
1: Thy will be done on earth as it is in heaven. Amen.
0: Fiat, Lord.
1: Thy will be done on earth as it is in heaven. Amen.
0: Fiat, Lord.
1: Thy will be done on earth as it is in heaven. Amen.
0: Fiat, Lord.
1: Thy will be done on earth as it is in heaven. Amen.
0: Fiat, Lord.
1: Thy will be done on earth as it is in heaven. Amen.
0: Fiat, Lord.
1: Thy will be done on earth as it is in heaven. Amen.
0: Glory be to the Father, and to the Son, and to the Holy Spirit.
1: As it was in the beginning, is now, and ever shall be, world without end. Amen.
0: Lord Jesus, we praise thee, and we love thee, we bless thee, and we thank thee with God the Father and the Holy Spirit, in your holy and eternal divine will. Amen.
1: Amen.
0: Abba, Father, in the name of Jesus,
1: and the unity and the love and the power of the Holy Spirit, under the mantle of Mary, with all the angels and the saints,
0: and the intercession of the servant of God, Luisa Picaretta, please take our humble prayers and make them your command, that all be accomplished and completed in your most holy divine will,
1: for the glory of God the Father. For we believe, we receive, so be it. Fiat.
0: Amen. In our song, to honor God the Father of all mankind. Mm-hmm.

0: John, you wrote that song how many years ago?
1: It's been a number of years ago. It was for one of the God Days at the Blue Army Shrine, and I was just inspired to do something for God the Father of all mankind, and I saw a prayer, and I went with it, and the Lord took care of the rest.
0: It's my favorite.
1: And Rudy Valentino once asked me, "Who's your agent?" And I said, "God the Father."
0: Funny.
1: So with that in mind, I'm so glad everybody listened today, and continue to support this ministry, and until we see you again.
0: All right. May God bless you, and always in our prayers, the whole family of the Holy Souls Ministry. God bless you. Thank you.
2: In the name of the Father, and of the Son, and of the Holy Spirit. Amen. Our Father, who art in heaven, hallowed be thy name. Thy kingdom come, thy will be done, on earth as it is in heaven. Give us this day our daily bread, and forgive us our trespasses, as we forgive those who trespass against us. And lead us not into temptation, but deliver us from evil. Amen. Hail Mary, full of grace, the Lord is with thee. Blessed art thou among women, and blessed is the fruit of thy womb, Jesus. Holy Mary, Mother of God, pray for us sinners, now and at the hour of our death. Amen. Crucified Jesus, we fall at your feet, and offer you the tears of her who with deep compassionate love accompanied you on your sorrowful way of the cross. Grant, O good Master, that we take to heart the lessons which the tears of your most holy Mother teach us, so that we may fulfill your holy will on earth, that we may be worthy to praise and exalt you in heaven for all eternity. O Jesus, look upon the tears of her who loved you most on earth, and loves you most ardently in heaven. O Jesus, hear our prayers for the sake of your most holy Mother's tears. O Jesus, hear our prayers for the sake of your most holy Mother's tears. O Jesus, hear our prayers for the sake of your most holy Mother's tears. O Jesus, hear our prayers for the sake of your most holy Mother's tears. O Jesus, hear our prayers for the sake of your most holy Mother's tears. O Jesus, hear our prayers for the sake of your most holy Mother's tears. O Jesus, hear our prayers for the sake of your most holy Mother's tears. O Jesus, look upon the tears of her who loved you most on earth and loves you most ardently in heaven. O Jesus, hear our prayers for the sake of your most holy Mother's tears. O Jesus, hear our prayers for the sake of your most holy Mother's tears. O Jesus, hear our prayers for the sake of your most holy Mother's tears. O Jesus, hear our prayers for the sake of your most holy Mother's tears. O Jesus, hear our prayers for the sake of your most holy Mother's tears. O Jesus, hear our prayers for the sake of your most holy Mother's tears. O Jesus, hear our prayers for the sake of your most holy Mother's tears. O Jesus, look upon the tears of her who loved you most on earth and loves you most ardently in heaven. O Jesus, hear our prayers for the sake of your most holy Mother's tears. O Jesus, hear our prayers for the sake of your most holy Mother's tears. O Jesus, hear our prayers for the sake of your most holy Mother's tears. O Jesus, hear our prayers for the sake of your most holy Mother's tears. O Jesus, hear our prayers for the sake of your most holy Mother's tears. O Jesus, hear our prayers for the sake of your most holy Mother's tears. O Jesus, hear our prayers for the sake of your most holy Mother's tears. O Jesus, look upon the tears of her who loved you most on earth and loves you most ardently in heaven. O Jesus, hear our prayers for the sake of your most holy Mother's tears. O Jesus, hear our prayers for the sake of your most holy Mother's tears. O Jesus, hear our prayers for the sake of your most holy Mother's tears. O Jesus, hear our prayers For the sake of your most holy mother's tears, O Jesus, hear our prayers. For the sake of your most holy mother's tears, O Jesus, hear our prayers. For the sake of your most holy mother's tears, O Jesus, hear our prayers. For the sake of your most holy mother's tears, O Jesus, look upon the tears of her who loved you most on earth and loves you most ardently in heaven. O Jesus, hear our prayers for the sake of your most holy mother's tears. O Jesus, hear our prayers for the sake of your most holy mother's tears. O Jesus, hear our prayers for the sake of your most holy mother's tears. O Jesus, hear our prayers for the sake of your most holy mother's tears. O Jesus, hear our prayers for the sake of your most holy mother's tears. O Jesus, hear our prayers for the sake of your most holy mother's tears. O Jesus, hear our prayers for the sake of your most holy mother's tears. O Jesus, look upon the tears of her who loved you most on earth and loves you most ardently in heaven. O Jesus, hear our prayers for the sake of your most holy mother's tears. O Jesus, hear our prayers for the sake of your most holy mother's tears. O Jesus, hear our prayers for the sake of your most holy mother's tears. O Jesus, hear our prayers for the sake of your most holy mother's tears. O Jesus, hear our prayers for the sake of your most holy mother's tears. O Jesus, hear our prayers for the sake of your most holy mother's tears. O Jesus, hear our prayers for the sake of your most holy mother's tears. O Jesus, look upon the tears of her who loved you most on earth and loves you most ardently in heaven. O Jesus, hear our prayers for the sake of your most holy mother's tears. O Jesus, hear our prayers for the sake of your most holy mother's tears. O Jesus, hear our prayers for the sake of your most holy mother's tears. O Jesus, hear our prayers for the sake of your most holy mother's tears. O Jesus, hear our prayers for the sake of your most holy mother's tears. O Jesus, hear our prayers for the sake of your most holy mother's tears. O Jesus, hear our prayers for the sake of your most holy mother's tears. O Jesus, look upon the tears of her who loved you most on earth and loves you most ardently in heaven. O Jesus, look upon the tears of her who loved you most on earth and loves you most ardently in heaven. O Jesus, look upon the tears of her who loved you most on earth and loves you most ardently in heaven. O Mary, Mother of Love, Sorrow, and Mercy, we beg you to unite your prayers with ours so that Jesus, your divine Son, to whom we turn, may hear our petitions in the name of your maternal tears, and may give us, in addition to the favors we ask, the crown of everlasting life. Amen.

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1: The seven dolors of our Blessed Mother Mary. In the name of the Father, and of the Son, and of the Holy Spirit, amen. The first dolor of our Blessed Mother is the prophecy of Simeon. Blessed Mother, we feel and honor your sufferings. Our Father, who art in heaven, hallowed be thy name. Thy kingdom come, thy will be done on earth as it is in heaven. Give us this day our daily bread, and forgive us our trespasses, as we forgive those who trespass against us. And lead us not into temptation, but deliver us from evil. Hail Mary, full of grace, the Lord is with you. Blessed art thou among women, and blessed is the fruit of thy womb, Jesus. Holy Mary, Mother of God, pray for us sinners, now and at the hour of my death. Amen. Hail Mary, full of grace, the Lord is with you. Blessed art thou among women, and blessed is the fruit of thy womb, Jesus. Holy Mary, Mother of God, pray for us sinners, now and at the hour of my death. Amen. Hail Mary, full of grace, the Lord is with you. Blessed art thou among women, and blessed is the fruit of thy womb, Jesus. Holy Mary, Mother of God, pray for us sinners, now and at the hour of our death. Amen. Hail Mary, full of grace, the Lord is with you. Blessed art thou among women, and blessed is the fruit of thy womb, Jesus. Holy Mary, Mother of God, pray for us sinners, now and at the hour of our death. Amen. Hail Mary, full of grace, the Lord is with you. Blessed art thou among women, and blessed is the fruit of thy womb, Jesus. Holy Mary, Mother of God, pray for us sinners, now and at the hour of my death. Amen. Hail Mary, full of grace, the Lord is with you. Blessed art thou among women, and blessed is the fruit of thy womb, Jesus. Holy Mary, Mother of God, pray for us sinners, now and at the hour of our death. Amen. The second dolor of our Blessed Mother is the flight into Egypt. Beloved Mother, we feel and honor your sufferings. Our Father, who art in heaven, hallowed be thy name. Thy kingdom come, thy will be done on earth as it is in heaven. Give us this day our daily bread, and forgive us our trespasses, as we forgive those who trespass against us. And lead us not into temptation, but deliver us from evil. Hail Mary, full of grace, the Lord is with you. Blessed art thou among women, and blessed is the fruit of thy womb, Jesus. Holy Mary, Mother of God, pray for us sinners, now and at the hour of my death. Amen. Hail Mary, full of grace, the Lord is with you. Blessed art thou among women, and blessed is the fruit of thy womb, Jesus. Holy Mary, Mother of God, pray for us sinners, now and at the hour of our death. Amen. Hail Mary, full of grace, the Lord is with you. Blessed art thou among women, and blessed is the fruit of thy womb, Jesus. Holy Mary, Mother of God, pray for us sinners, now and at the hour of our death. Amen. Hail Mary, full of grace, the Lord is with you. Blessed art thou among women, and blessed is the fruit of thy womb, Jesus. Holy Mary, Mother of God, pray for us sinners, now and at the hour of my death. Amen. Hail Mary, full of grace, the Lord is with you. Blessed art thou among women, and blessed is the fruit of thy womb, Jesus. Holy Mary, Mother of God, pray for us sinners, now and at the hour of our death. Amen. Hail Mary, full of grace, the Lord is with you. Blessed art thou among women, and blessed is the fruit of thy womb, Jesus. Holy Mary, Mother of God, pray for us sinners, now and at the hour of our death. Amen. Hail Mary, full of grace, the Lord is with you. Blessed art thou among women, and blessed is the fruit of thy womb, Jesus. Holy Mary, Mother of God, pray for us sinners, now and at the hour of our death. Amen. The third dolor of our Blessed Mother is the loss of the child Jesus in the temple. Beloved Mother, we feel and honor your sufferings. Our Father, who art in heaven, hallowed be thy name. Thy kingdom come, thy will be done on earth as it is in heaven. Give us this day our daily bread, and forgive us our trespasses, as we forgive those who trespass against us. And lead us not into temptation, but deliver us from evil. Hail Mary, full of grace, the Lord is with you. Blessed art thou among women, and blessed is the fruit of thy womb, Jesus. Holy Mary, Mother of God, pray for us sinners, now and at the hour of our death. Amen. Hail Mary, full of grace, the Lord is with you. Blessed art thou among women, and blessed is the fruit of thy womb, Jesus. Holy Mary, Mother of God, pray for us sinners, now and at the hour of our death. Amen. Hail Mary, full of grace, the Lord is with you. Blessed art thou among women, and blessed is the fruit of thy womb, Jesus. Holy Mary, Mother of God, pray for us sinners, now and at the hour of our death. Amen. Hail Mary, full of grace, the Lord is with you. Blessed art thou among women, and blessed is the fruit of thy womb, Jesus. Holy Mary, Mother of God, pray for us sinners, now and at the hour of our death. Amen. Hail Mary, full of grace, the Lord is with you. Blessed art thou among women, and blessed is the fruit of thy womb, Jesus. Holy Mary, Mother of God, pray for us sinners, now and at the hour of our death. Amen. Hail Mary, full of grace, the Lord is with you. Blessed art thou among women, and blessed is the fruit of thy womb, Jesus. Holy Mary, Mother of God, pray for us sinners, now and at the hour of our death. Amen. Hail Mary, full of grace, the Lord is with you. Blessed art thou among women, and blessed is the fruit of thy womb, Jesus. Holy Mary, Mother of God, pray for us sinners, now and at the hour of our death. Amen. The fourth dolor of our Blessed Mother Mary is the meeting of Jesus and Mary on the way of the cross. Beloved Mother, we feel and honor your sufferings. Our Father, who art in heaven, hallowed be thy name. Thy kingdom come, thy will be done on earth as it is in heaven. Give us this day our daily bread, and forgive us our trespasses, as we forgive those who trespass against us. And lead us not into temptation, but deliver us from evil. Hail Mary, full of grace, the Lord is with you. Blessed art thou among women, and blessed is the fruit of thy womb, Jesus. Holy Mary, Mother of God, pray for us sinners, now and at the hour of my death. Amen. Hail Mary, full of grace, the Lord is with you. Blessed art thou among women, and blessed is the fruit of thy womb, Jesus. Holy Mary, Mother of God, pray for us sinners, now and at the hour of my death. Amen. Hail Mary, full of grace, the Lord is with you. Blessed art thou among women, and blessed is the fruit of thy womb, Jesus. Holy Mary, Mother of God, pray for us sinners, now and at the hour of our death. Amen. Hail Mary, full of grace, the Lord is with you. Blessed art thou among women, and blessed is the fruit of thy womb, Jesus. Holy Mary, Mother of God, pray for us sinners, now and at the hour of our death. Amen. Hail Mary, full of grace, the Lord is with you. Blessed art thou among women, and blessed is the fruit of thy womb, Jesus. Holy Mary, Mother of God, pray for us sinners, now and at the hour of our death. Amen. Hail Mary, full of grace, the Lord is with you. Blessed art thou among women, and blessed is the fruit of thy womb, Jesus. Holy Mary, Mother of God, pray for us sinners, now and at the hour of our death. Amen. Hail Mary, full of grace, the Lord is with you. Blessed art thou among women, and blessed is the fruit of thy womb, Jesus. Holy Mary, Mother of God, pray for us sinners, now and at the hour of our death. Amen. The fifth dolor of our Blessed Mother is the crucifixion of Jesus. Beloved Mother, we feel and honor your sufferings. Our Father, who art in heaven, hallowed be thy name. Thy kingdom come, thy will be done on earth as it is in heaven. Give us this day our daily bread, and forgive us our trespasses, as we forgive those who trespass against us. And lead us not into temptation, but deliver us from evil. Hail Mary, full of grace, the Lord is with you. Blessed art thou among women, and blessed is the fruit of thy womb, Jesus. Holy Mary, Mother of God, pray for us sinners, now and at the hour of my death. Amen. Hail Mary, full of grace, the Lord is with you. Blessed art thou among women, and blessed is the fruit of thy womb, Jesus. Holy Mary, Mother of God, pray for us sinners, now and at the hour of our death. Amen. Hail Mary, full of grace, the Lord is with you. Blessed art thou among women, and blessed is the fruit of thy womb, Jesus. Holy Mary, Mother of God, pray for us sinners, now and at the hour of our death. Amen. Hail Mary, full of grace, the Lord is with you. Blessed art thou among women, and blessed is the fruit of thy womb, Jesus. Holy Mary, Mother of God, pray for us sinners, now and at the hour of our death. Amen. Hail Mary, full of grace, the Lord is with you. Blessed art thou among women, and blessed is the fruit of thy womb, Jesus. Holy Mary, Mother of God, pray for us sinners, now and at the hour of our death. Amen. Hail Mary, full of grace, the Lord is with you. Blessed art thou among women, and blessed is the fruit of thy womb, Jesus. Holy Mary, Mother

body of Jesus from the cross. Beloved Mother, we feel and honor your sufferings. Our Father, who art in heaven, hallowed be thy name. Thy kingdom come, thy will be done on earth as it is in heaven. Give us this day our daily bread, and forgive us our trespasses, as we forgive those who trespass against us. And lead us not into temptation, but deliver us from evil. Hail Mary, full of grace, the Lord is with you. Blessed art thou among women, and blessed is the fruit of thy womb, Jesus. Holy Mary, Mother of God, pray for us sinners, now and at the hour of our death. Amen. Hail Mary, full of grace, the Lord is with you. Blessed art thou among women, and blessed is the fruit of thy womb, Jesus. Holy Mary, Mother of God, pray for us sinners, now and at the hour of our death. Amen. Hail Mary, full of grace, the Lord is with you. Blessed art thou among women, and blessed is the fruit of thy womb, Jesus. Holy Mary, Mother of God, pray for us sinners, now and at the hour of our death. Amen. Hail Mary, full of grace, the Lord is with you. Blessed art thou among women, and blessed is the fruit of thy womb, Jesus. Holy Mary, Mother of God, pray for us sinners, now and at the hour of our death. Amen. Hail Mary, full of grace, the Lord is with you. Blessed art thou among women, and blessed is the fruit of thy womb, Jesus. Holy Mary, Mother of God, pray for us sinners, now and at the hour of our death. Amen. Hail Mary, full of grace, the Lord is with you. Blessed art thou among women, and blessed is the fruit of thy womb, Jesus. Holy Mary, Mother of God, pray for us sinners, now and at the hour of our death. Amen. Hail Mary, full of grace, the Lord is with you. Blessed art thou among women, and blessed is the fruit of thy womb, Jesus. Holy Mary, Mother of God, pray for us sinners, now and at the hour of our death. Amen. And the seventh dolor of our Blessed Mother is the burial of Jesus. Beloved Mother, we feel and honor your sufferings. Our Father, who art in heaven, hallowed be thy name. Thy kingdom come, thy will be done on earth as it is in heaven. Give us this day our daily bread, and forgive us our trespasses, as we forgive those who trespass against us. And lead us not into temptation, but deliver us from evil. Amen. Hail Mary, full of grace, the Lord is with you. Blessed art thou among women, and blessed is the fruit of thy womb, Jesus. Holy Mary, Mother of God, pray for us sinners, now and at the hour of our death. Amen. Hail Mary, full of grace, the Lord is with you. Blessed art thou among women, and blessed is the fruit of thy womb, Jesus. Holy Mary, Mother of God, pray for us sinners, now and at the hour of our death. Amen. Hail Mary, full of grace, the Lord is with you. Blessed art thou among women, and blessed is the fruit of thy womb, Jesus. Holy Mary, Mother of God, pray for us sinners, now and at the hour of our death. Amen. Hail Mary, full of grace, the Lord is with you. Blessed art thou among women, and blessed is the fruit of thy womb, Jesus. Holy Mary, Mother of God, pray for us sinners, now and at the hour of our death. Amen. Hail Mary, full of grace, the Lord is with you. Blessed art thou among women, and blessed is the fruit of thy womb, Jesus. Holy Mary, Mother of God, pray for us sinners, now and at the hour of our death. Amen. Hail Mary, full of grace, the Lord is with you. Blessed art thou among women, and blessed is the fruit of thy womb, Jesus. Holy Mary, Mother of God, pray for us sinners, now and at the hour of our death. Amen. Hail Mary, full of grace, the Lord is with you. Blessed art thou among women, and blessed is the fruit of thy womb, Jesus. Holy Mary, Mother of God, pray for us sinners, now and at the hour of our death. Amen. And now, in honor of our Holy Mother's tears, Hail Mary, full of grace, the Lord is with you. Blessed art thou among women, and blessed is the fruit of thy womb, Jesus. Holy Mary, Mother of God, pray for us sinners, now and at the hour of our death. Amen. Hail Mary, full of grace, the Lord is with you. Blessed art thou among women,
and blessed is the fruit of thy womb.

0: Jesus. Holy Mary, Mother of God, pray for us sinners, now and at the hour of our death. Amen. Hail Mary, full of grace, the Lord is with you. Blessed art thou among women, and blessed is the fruit of thy womb, Jesus. Holy Mary, Mother of God, pray for us sinners, now and at the hour of our death. Amen. In the name of the Father, and of the Son, and of the Holy Spirit. Amen. The Blessed Virgin Mary grants seven graces to the souls who honor her daily by saying seven Hail Marys and meditating on her tears and dolors. The devotion was passed on by St. Bridget's. Now here are the seven graces. One, I will grant peace to their families. Two, they will be enlightened about the divine mysteries. Three, I will console them in their pains, and I will accompany them in their work. Four, I will give them as much as they ask for, as long as it does not oppose the adorable will of my divine Son or the sanctification of their souls. Five, I will defend them in their spiritual battles with the infernal enemy, and I will protect them at every instant of their lives. Six, I will visibly help them at the moment of their death. They will see the face of their mother. Seven, I have obtained this grace from my divine Son, that those who propagate this devotion to my tears and dolors will be taken directly from this earthly life to eternal happiness, since all their sins will be forgiven, and my Son and I will be their eternal consolation and joy. Amen.
1: Hi, this is Joe Veltri. I want to thank Charles for praying the seven sorrows of our Blessed Mother. He's very dedicated to this devotion. One day, he asked if we could have that in one of our prayer segments. So we have it. 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
2: Join us today for another installment of We Are Not Saints Yet. The Catechism of the Catholic Church tells us that all Christians in any state or walk of life are called to the fullness of Christian life. All are called to holiness. We are all called to be saints. 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
3: And good afternoon and welcome to We Are Not Saints Yet. 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Lets me be here on Wednesday afternoons and hopefully provide some thought-provoking shows and topics that will help you to become a saint. We've got a last-minute guest in the 5 o'clock hour today. Alan Smith is going to join us, and he's written a book entitled The Soul of a Disciple, and it's a series of retreats that he's put together based on the writings of Fulton Sheen. So we'll be talking about the book as well as the upcoming beatification of Bishop Fulton Sheen next month. So you're going to want to stick around for the 5 o'clock hour. In addition to doing the radio shows, I work with Father McKay at Our House Ministries and serve as the executive director of the ministry, also on the board of the Calix Society and the Malvern Retreat House. And as I've said in the past, if there's ever anything I can do to help you in any of those areas, by all means, feel free to reach out to me at Ken, K-E-N, at inhissign.com. Or call Maureen here, and she knows how to get a hold of me if need be. 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I've got them on my memory stick, and we'll get them uploaded in the next day or so. 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We've got a fundraiser coming up on Monday, October the 12th. We'll be back at Old York Road Country Club for our annual golf outing. 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Reminder, we're on Facebook Live. The hosts that are in studio and a couple from home even broadcast over Facebook Live. 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We've got a retreat coming up. It's this weekend. We still have plenty of beds available for men for the Edward J. Friel Senior Memorial Retreat. This weekend, August 14th to the 16th, Father Bill Waters, an Augustinian priest, will be our retreat director. And there's retreats at Malvern all the time. Listen to Kathleen over the years. You know that she's out there a few times a year, but the retreat experience is a great way to grow closer to God, especially in this crazy, hectic world that we live in these days. So you get to set aside 40 hours or so to spend with some like-minded individuals and with our Lord on at a great spot there at Malvern, and just, you know, do a reset on your life. 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And let the Lord play a big role in that. So you can register for most of the retreats online at malvernretreat.com. That's malvernretreat.com. I've mentioned the past few weeks that I'm putting together a pilgrimage to Medjugorje. That's going to take place September 28th to October 6th, 2027. So that's not next month, but next year. We're finalizing details and won't have prices until November because the airlines won't give you airfare until 11 months before. So we'll nail that down in November and have brochures and what have you ready to go as soon as we get the details. And final reminder, you can subscribe to my Substack account. It's notsaintsyet.substack.com. That's notsaintsyet.substack.com. I put our articles out there once in a while. In addition to usually every Thursday or Friday, I'll get a recap of today's shows along with links to the recordings. And when we have authors and that type of thing, links to their works and other information. You can go out there and subscribe, and it's free. Don't feel obligated to purchase a subscription. I don't hold anything back from those that don't take a paid subscription. All right, I think that's it in the way of announcements. So why don't we get started with prayer? In the name of the Father and of the Son and of the Holy Spirit, Amen. The following is the prayer for the canonization of Matt Talbot. Lord, in your servant Matt Talbot, you have given us a wonderful example of triumph over addiction, of devotion to duty, and of lifelong reverence of the Holy Sacrament. May his life of prayer and penance give us courage to take up our crosses and follow in the footsteps of our Lord and Savior, Jesus Christ. Father, if it be your will, that your beloved servant should be glorified by your church, make known by your heavenly favors the power he enjoys in your sight. We ask this through the same Jesus Christ, our Lord. Amen. O Mary, conceived without sin, pray for us who have recourse to thee and for all those who do not have recourse to thee, especially Freemasons, the enemies of Holy Church, and those recommended to you. Our Lady of Recovery and St. Joseph, pray for us. Venerable Matt Talbot, St. Maximilian Kolbe, St. Mark G., and St. Monica, pray for us. St. Jane de Chantel, pray for us. Our patron saints, guardian angels, and all the saints and angels, pray for us. May the souls of the faithful departed, through the mercy of God, rest in peace. Amen. In the name of the Father, and of the Son, and of the Holy Spirit. Amen. All right, this is a one-hour call-in show. Anybody can call in and join in the conversation. The number is 610-527-2906. 610-527-2906. Or if you're listening from a distance, you can reach us toll-free at 888-34-FAITH. That's 888-343-2484. We're going to start today's conversation with the gospel, something we've been doing pretty much every Wednesday. And just a great place to start, whether you were able to get the daily mass today or not. And you know, hopefully sometime every day we can set aside a few minutes to spend with our Lord in Scripture. And so today's gospel is taken from the Gospel of Matthew, chapter 18, verses 15 to 20. Jesus said to his disciples, "If your brother sins against you, go and tell him his fault between you and him alone. If he listens to you, you have won over your brother. If he does not listen, take one or two others along with you, so that every fact may be established on the testimony of two or three witnesses. If he refuses to listen to them, tell the church. If he refuses to listen even to the church, then treat him as you would a Gentile or a tax collector. Amen, I say to you, whatever you bind on earth shall be bound in heaven, and whatever you loose on earth shall be loosed in heaven. Again, amen, I say to you, if two of you agree on earth about anything for which they are to pray, it shall be granted to them by my heavenly Father. For where two or three are gathered together in my name, there I am in the midst of them." The Gospel of the Lord. And praise to you, Lord Jesus Christ. And a bunch of us attend daily mass on Wednesdays, and then we have a contemplative prayer group after, and we go through the gospel a couple of times, the Lectio Divina process, where we, you know, read it once and look at particular things that may jump out at us and ideas we may have. We'll go through it again, looking for a particular message that the Lord has for us. And then finally, to put ourselves in the scene and, you know, see what the Lord is saying directly to us. And it's not the easiest way to pray, but it is a great way to hear our Lord talk directly to us. And that's what, you know, really Scripture is all about, whether it's the Old Testament or the New Testament. When we pick it up and we read it, at least when I read it, I try to look at it as the writer writing directly to me. And we know, or as Catholics believe, that the, you know, God is the author of the Bible, that he's worked through people throughout a couple of thousand years to put on paper what he had said to them, and of course that got compiled into the Bible that we have today, and so it's key to read it as though it's being written directly to us. What comes through in today's gospel: if your brother sins against you, go and tell him his fault between you and him alone. So the first thing that came to mind when I heard that this morning is, you know, the whole idea of gossip and how often we as human beings like to tell everybody else how we've been victimized, whether it was by a friend, a family member, the government, you know, some organization or institution that we feel that's wronged us. And rather than deal, you know, directly with the individual or the group, we like to run around and tell the world. And, you know, how much of that do we see today with social media? And, you know, people love to go out there and voice their concerns, their issues, and they'll do it with everybody. And obviously with social media, it broadcasts to the world, you know, in theory. You know, 7 or 8 billion people can read what you put out there, and we'd rather do that than address it with the individual that we feel has committed a sin or hurt us in some way. And, you know, not only do we not resolve the issue, but a lot of times we can compound it. And I think of the game we played as kids, Whisper Down the Lane. And, you know, sometimes the hurt that we've experienced, first of all, the individual that hurt us may not have intended to hurt us at all. And I just know from my own experience, it was never my intention to hurt people, but because of some of the things I did and the way I behaved, the things I said, you know, I realized later that there were individuals that I had really hurt, and the ones that I hurt were usually the ones that I loved the most. And like I said, it wasn't intentional. And so if the issue got addressed with me, or if somebody did something that offended me, if we deal directly with the individual, oftentimes it can be resolved and resolved fairly quickly. Because like I said, I don't think that there's too many people that, you know, wake up in the morning and roll out of bed and the first thought on their mind is, you know, how many people can I hurt today and how am I going to do it? Oftentimes it's miscommunication or, you know, people just don't realize sometimes that what they may say or do offends us. And, you know, so many times today we use, for my friends that are watching on Facebook, we use this thing called a cell phone or a tablet or something, and we use text messages. And, you know, sometimes I've been in situations where I'll be in the same room with somebody that's texting me instead of talking to me. We were guilty of it in my house. I've got an old house was built in 1870 with stone walls. And if the kids were up in their bedrooms, especially in the bedrooms in the back of the house, it was only one staircase in the very front. It was semicircle. And you'd really have to scream up the steps if you wanted the kids in the back bedrooms to hear you. And so eventually we would actually text the kids when it was time for dinner. How sad is that? I remember growing up as a kid, first of all, we would never be in the bedrooms. We would be outside. Mom never let us hang out in the house when we were kids, you know, especially in the summertime. We would get kicked out in the morning, and we were told to come home when my father would whistle, right? There was no text message. My father had this really, really loud whistle, and you could be two or three blocks away. And when he came out and whistled, you knew it was time to run home. And it was interesting. We had a neighbor three or four houses down, Mr. Schmickley. And I got to be actually decent friends, good friends with him later in his life when I was in my 30s. But he had a unique whistle too. And a lot of times me and his son Mike, we'd be out, you know, playing, whether we're playing ball or playing in we called it a crick, right? The creek, running around in the woods. And, you know, it never failed that one of our fathers would whistle, and then soon after that, the other one would whistle, and we would go running. But now we use these things, these phones to, you know, communicate with even people that are in the same room. And then when they're not in the same room, text messaging sometimes can be difficult because we don't see the person that's sending the message, and we don't know the real emotion or the attitude behind what's being sent. And oftentimes, it's something that we read can be taken multiple ways. And, you know, we should know, if we don't know, that a larger part of communication is body language. It plays a bigger role than what comes out of our mouths, because our body language can betray, you know, what we're saying. We can say one thing, but, you know, we can, as we're saying it, we can be rolling our eyes or shrugging or putting our hands on our hips or any number of things. And it adds to or puts a nuance on what's actually coming out of our mouths. Well, none of that happens with a text message. And so more than once, I've had people take things the wrong way. And it's interesting. I mentioned last week that my Aunt Mary Ellen had passed away at the age of 93. And I was blessed to be in a position to be able to help my cousins with the funeral and what have you. And my one cousin in particular, I would send him a text message, and then my phone would ring. Doesn't like the text. And I would love to be in that habit. Unfortunately, I blame it on how busy I let myself get, I guess. And sometimes, you know, texting somebody allows me to send a message without having to get them on the phone and have a whole conversation, but to kick it off. And it, sometimes it leads to a phone call, and other times it can be resolved without. But I've had people get mad at something I sent in a text message because the way they read it was not the way that I intended it to be read. And so all that to say, you know, oftentimes, especially in this world of instant messaging, and I remember when I guess it was probably AOL was one of the first, you know, the first things to come out back when you would use dial-up, and before everybody was connected to the internet via routers and what have you, we would actually have to dial a phone number with our computers to get into AOL, and then they had AIM, AIM. AOL instant messaging, and that's what we have today. And everybody, you know, is expecting an instant response, and it doesn't always happen. But you know, I think personally we should spend more time in conversations. I think today, especially our young people, because they communicate so much through the various apps and texting and that kind of stuff. May find it difficult to even hold a conversation, and so when that all that is a long way of getting around to saying that, you know, when we find ourselves offended by something that somebody says, whether it's verbally or in a text message or an email, that rather than, you know, let the whole world know about it, that we should deal with them directly. And like I said, oftentimes, you know, you come to find out that the person didn't really mean to do what they said. They didn't think it would hurt us. And for those of us that are in recovery, we find that a lot of times. Back when Father McKay first stopped coming on the show, probably October last year, or maybe it's even the year before, I went through a series on the 12 steps each week. And in the eighth and ninth step, we make a list of people that we know that we hurt. And then in step nine, we have to go make amends for that. And having gone through that process is really what this the opening of this gospel is about, that when we hurt somebody, we need to go back and address them and make amends for what we've done. And my experience in doing that was a lot of times that the people weren't, it was one or two things. Either the people weren't as offended as they thought they were, or weren't offended at all, or they were so offended that they were going to find it difficult to forgive me. And that's okay. The reason that we do that is not to be forgiven, but to take the burden off of ourselves. And, you know, once we put it out there and ask for forgiveness, we do it not depending on them actually forgiving us. We're doing it to more or less clean up our side of the sidewalk, so we don't have to avoid people anymore. Now it's all out in the open. The cynic in me, when you get to the end of this gospel, you know, as we were talking about it this morning and I'm listening to what people were sharing, you know, Jesus says, again, amen, I say to you, if two of you agree on earth about anything for which they are to pray, it shall be granted to them by my Heavenly Father. And because of the nature of the shows on Wednesday, I talk a lot about what's going on in the world currently and the demonic activity that's going on. And, you know, if two or three of us get together and we actually pray for something, Jesus says that it's going to be granted by the Heavenly Father. And the cynic in me says, well, you know, the demonics can go and pray for something and the Heavenly Father can grant it. And you may think I'm crazy, but, you know, the Divine Will Wednesday shows, when we talk about the gift of the divine will, and that was when I first started to learn about God's permissible will. You know, everything happens, I believe, for one of two reasons, either because God wants it to happen and he wills it to happen, or because he allows it to happen, his permissible will. He'll let us do bad things. He'll let us do evil things. He'll let us do demonic things. And hopefully it's allowed because he knows that it's going to bring about a greater good. And whether it's, you know, the addict that gets so far down the trail of doing bad and evil things that they finally find their way into recovery, or it brings about a conversion. And we talk a lot about, used to talk a lot about the saints that, you know, had that conversion experience. St. Augustine, I've been reading a little bit lately about St. Mary of Egypt, and some of these, Camillus Delillus and St. John of God, and, you know, some of these other saints that, you know, were really pretty bad people. I shouldn't say they were bad people. They were good people doing bad things and managed to turn their lives around. And God allowed them to do everything that they did. And for God, he knew where it was going to lead, that they were going to get so far down a path that finally they would turn to him. And he would be there waiting, just like the father and the prodigal son, the parable of the prodigal son. And so I think everybody in life at some point gets to a point where they need to experience God's grace and come back to Him. And depending on how far down the ladder we've gone, the greater the conversion that may take place. And it's that ongoing conversion, right? It's not one where we ever arrive. I had a great conversation with a friend yesterday, and it was one of those conversations that I call a holy communion. I was asked a few years back to give a talk at a communion breakfast, and it was the first talk that I ever really gave in that kind of setting before I started directing retreats. And I had a conversation with a friend of mine shortly before that about holy communions, and certainly the greatest holy communion that we can experience is when we go to Mass, hopefully daily Mass when we can get there, and receive the body, blood, soul, and divinity of our Lord Jesus Christ in the sacrament of communion. But there's also that holy communion when, like today's gospel mentions, when two or three of us get together and Jesus is in the middle of it. And so yesterday I had an opportunity to have a holy communion with a friend that's on a spiritual journey, and only because I've been on it quite a bit longer than he has. And it doesn't mean that I'm an expert. I've got a little bit more experience and wisdom in some areas. And for somebody as newly converted within the past couple of years, in other areas, just because of what he's read and what he spends time with, you know, in some areas has more wisdom than I do. There's, you know, time does not guarantee wisdom, that's for certain. You know, and that was part of the conversation where, you know, sometimes we know people that in the recovery world that, you know, just because they've got more time away from a drink or a drug or gambling or food or whatever it is that they might be addicted to, doesn't mean that they're any wiser. That, you know, we can choose on any given day whether we want to learn, if we want to grow closer to God, if we want to learn more about Scripture, if we want to learn more about a particular devotion. And so oftentimes the amount of time that somebody's been on the path that doesn't always guarantee that they're wiser than people that have been on the path for less time. And God can choose at any given moment to allow for that. We talk about that with the gift of the divine will. There's been people that have been infused with the knowledge of God's will in practically an instant. You know, that instant could be, you know, over a few minutes or maybe a few hours, but in a very short period of time. And I think about the story of Alphonse Ratisbonne, and we're going to talk a bit about Maximilian Kolbe when we come back from the break. But, you know, Alphonse Ratisbonne was an atheist, and he had a brother that was a priest and thought that the Catholic faith was not a joke, but not for serious-minded people. And on a dare, he began to wear a miraculous medal, and he happened to stumble into a church in Rome. And I was privileged to be able to visit that church in summer of 2023 when I was in Rome, St. Andrea della Frate. And Alphonse Ratisbonne had happened to wander into that church looking for somebody and was standing in front of Mary's altar when he had an apparition, and in an instant had all the Catholic knowledge infused in him. And so he goes on to become a Catholic priest. And, you know, sometimes I wish that would happen to me, you know, some of us, you know, we're in it for the long haul. I think if I got it all at once, that I would take it for granted, perhaps. And so, I got to constantly work on it on a daily basis to, you know, spend time with our Lord and learn more about Him and our Blessed Mother and the faith. And so I know as a result of that, I definitely appreciate it more. But the point being is that the amount of time that we've been Catholic, or the amount of time that we have been in this pursuit of our Lord doesn't always guarantee that we know more than somebody that, spent less time. And it's a blessing to know that and to be open to it. Though oftentimes I learn from people that have been on this path for a far shorter period than I have. But it's together through those holy communions that we help each other grow closer to the Lord. So I just got the wave from my guest engineer today, Frank. He's filling in for Patrick, who's going to spend some time down in Cape May today. And I appreciate Frank being here. We're going to go ahead and take a short break. And when we come back, we'll talk about St. Maximilian Kolbe. Don't go away. We'll be right back.
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3: And welcome back to We Are Not Saint Chet, your host Ken Johnston. Again, I want to praise and thank God for all of our listeners. Thank you for all you do for us here at In His Sign Catholic Radio. Reminder that we have a great apostolate here in the Archdiocese of Philadelphia and around the country and even some other spots around the world called the Calyx Society, an organization for Catholics that are in 12-step programs. And Calyx is the Latin word for chalice, and the motto of the society is that we substitute the cup that sanctifies for the cup that stupefies. Father McKay, myself, and a number of other people get together every Tuesday night in the Grace Ferry neighborhood of South Philadelphia at our Matt Talbot Chapel at the corner of 29th and Dickinson. And we start with a short adoration period at 6 o'clock, followed by Mass, usually starts around 6:15, and then a Calyx meeting. And on the third Tuesday of each month, which will be next Tuesday, August the 18th, we go over to St. Gabriel's Church, where we have a Matt Talbot Holy Hour that begins at 6 o'clock, and then have Mass at 7 o'clock. And the Holy Hour and Mass are for anybody that's affected by addiction. It's not just for those in recovery. It's especially for family members of those who have loved ones or know somebody that is either in recovery or struggling with addiction. And we come down and we pray with one another and offer Mass for each other. And so we usually have at least a couple priests. We've heard in the last week or so that two more priests are going to be sent down to St. Gabriel. So we'll have the two of them plus Father McKay. And I have a feeling that on the third Tuesday, all three will be there to hear confessions and assist with Mass. And we pray through the intercession of Matt Talbot throughout that evening. So come on down and pay us a visit. If you've got any questions about that third Tuesday, you can reach me at Ken, K-E-N, at inhissign.com. I'd be more than happy to answer any questions you might have. It's also the third Saturday coming up, which is normally the Saturday for the Glenside Calix unit at my home parish of St. Luke's. And because most of the guys are going to be on the retreat this weekend out at Malvern, we usually don't have a meeting in August, and that's going to be true this month as well. So we'll meet again in September. I believe the date is Saturday, September 19th. We'll remind you of that as we get closer. Again, the phone numbers, if you want to call in, 610-527-2906, 610-527-2906, or toll-free 888-343-2484. Mentioned right before we went to the break that we were going to talk a little bit about St. Maximilian Kolbe. And he is probably my favorite saint. And his feast day is coming up on this coming Friday, August the 14th. He was martyred, we believe, the day before the Assumption, which we're going to celebrate on August 15th, this Saturday. Because it falls on a Saturday, the Assumption is normally a holy day of obligation, except when it falls on a Saturday. So we're not obligated to go to Mass on Saturday, but we were at Mass this morning, and Father McKay announced that he was going to have 8:30 Mass at St. Gabriel's. They normally don't have a Saturday morning Mass, but because it's the Feast of the Assumption, they're going to go ahead and have Mass there Saturday. So even though it's not a holy day of obligation, it doesn't mean we couldn't or should or that we shouldn't get the Mass. But on Friday, we'll celebrate the feast day of St. Maximilian Kolbe. And like I said, he was one of my favorites, and I hold him responsible for really a lot of the conversion that I've gone through. He was early on back in 1997 was when I became a Knight of the Immaculata through his consecration. And we've talked quite a bit over the years about Matt Talbot here on the shows on Wednesdays in particular. And, you know, we're working on that. Matt Talbot's canonization. A good friend of mine, Michael Murphy, has been made the vice postulator, and he's ramping things up and reigniting the cause for that canonization, and hopefully we can get him canonized sooner rather than later. And really, he's a patron for, you know, those that struggle with addiction. But Maximilian Kolbe is another one, and not because he was an addict, but because of the way he was martyred, the way he died. When he didn't die fast enough for the Nazis in Auschwitz, they decided to inject him with carbolic acid with a needle. And that's what took his life and made him a martyr. And so many consider Maximilian Kolbe to be a patron for addicts because of the way he died with the injection. And so, like I said before the break, Maximilian Kolbe had heard the story of Alphonse Ratisbonne, who, you know, was became an instant convert to the faith after having an apparition of the Blessed Mother, in which all of the Catholic faith was infused in him, and goes on to become a priest. And Maximilian Kolbe, you know, born and raised in Poland, and when he decided to become a Franciscan, he was sent to Rome for his studies. And it was in Rome where, you know, a number of things happened, and two things in particular. One was that he saw the marches of the Freemasons through Rome. They would have parades, and they would let everybody know that, you know, their primary purpose was to destroy the Catholic Church. And, you know, the Freemasons haven't stopped that pursuit. And, you know, a lot of people that are in lower levels of Masonic temples that, you know, have become Masons, and I know a lot of, I shouldn't say I know a lot, I know a few men that became Masons, and a lot of them do it for connections in the business world and what have you, and many at the lowest levels of Freemasonry. I don't always know that they're aware of, you know, what's going on at the top tiers, and there's a lot of there's plenty of information out there. The one gent had a YouTube video that was it might have been 4 or 5 hours, and you know, goes into everything that goes on in Freemasonry at the higher levels and how demonic it is and what have you. But Maximilian Kolbe, the bottom line was Maximilian Kolbe saw that firsthand when he was studying in Rome, and that was the reason why he started the Knights of Immaculata or the Militia Immaculata, was to make people aware and to have souls consecrate themselves to the Blessed Mother in order to defeat Freemasonry. The prayer that I start, one of the prayers that I start the show with each week, is the same prayer that many people hear. O Mary, conceived without sin, pray for us who have recourse to thee. We pray that, you know, three times, repeatedly, twice, as part of the Miraculous Metal Novena at the shrine each Monday. But Maximilian Kolbe took that prayer, and he was the one that added to it. And for all the, you know, O Mary, conceived without sin, pray for us who have recourse to thee. And he added, and for all those who do not have recourse to thee, especially Freemasons, the enemies of Holy Church, and those recommended to you. And it's only this year that the Militia Immaculata, that's headquartered in Marytown in Illinois, there's a little pamphlet they send out every December that has the prayers, the daily prayers for those that are members, and then the intention for each month. And when they sent it out last December, they modified the prayer. Before it would just say, and the enemy and all those not consecrated to you, especially the enemies of Holy Church. And this year they explicitly added Freemasons to that prayer. And so Maximilian Kolbe was well aware of what the Masons were up to back around the turn of the century, the 20th century, the early 1900s, and that's why he started the Militia Immaculata. And we'll continue to talk about Maximilian Kolbe right after we go to Frank on the radio, on the telephone. Hello, Frank. How are you, brother?
4: Is this Father Ken?
3: No, it's just Ken this week. How are you, brother?
4: I heard you earlier. We got the three fathers now. It could be a movie or TV show. Father Doug, Father Lou, and Father Ken.
3: Yeah, now make it Father Frank and Father Lou.
4: No. Maximilian Kolbe, Mary and Jennifer yesterday were talking about Maximilian Kolbe. You were talking about the Saints yesterday.
3: Yeah, very good. This is his week. Yeah.
4: I'll let you get on to your show. I mean, about St. Maximilian Kolbe. Allergies. I just want to say hi. If Father Doug's listening, Father Doug, I get a chance to redeem myself because September has five Wednesdays.
3: There you go.
4: I'll be listening to Maximilian Kolbe. Ken, I want to say hi. I love your show. Thank you so much. Appreciate it.
3: Nah, thanks, brother. Thanks for calling in. Always good to hear from you. You too. Take care now. Always good to hear from Frank. And, you know, like you said, I started talking a little bit about Maximilian Kolbe. And so early on in my own conversion, we had gone to the Miraculous Metal Shrine there in Germantown and started praying the rosary, started following a website back then, Catholicity.com. I think it's still around, started by Bud McFarland Jr. And that's where I learned about the Knights of Immaculata. And

early 2000s, we had Father Michael Gately, Marians of the Immaculate Conception, that wrote a book, 33 Days to Morning Glory, which was his another take on Marian consecration. Christine Watkins, who I've had on the radio a couple of times, has another one around Mary's mantle. So however we make a consecration and grow closer to our Blessed Mother, to, you know, turn our lives over to her, you know, the greater we grow, I believe, in sanctity. Over the 12-plus years that Father McKay and I were talking about the saints in this hour, almost to a person, the saints usually had a devotion to our Blessed Mother in some way, shape, or form. And that's going to be, you know, verified again today in the 5 o'clock hour. I'm going to be joined by Alan Smith, and he's written a book, The Soul of a Disciple, Fulton Sheen's Meditations on the Cross, the Eucharist, and the Christian Life. And, you know, Fulton Sheen had a tremendous devotion to our Blessed Mother, and I'm sure we're going to spend some time talking about that in the 5 o'clock hour. But I think especially for people that struggle going directly to Jesus initially, and we should never struggle, but somehow or other, you know, we may get that word that we may get this idea of that that wrathful God, the judgmental God, and obviously he's judgmental. We're all going to have to deal with the judgment, you know, after we pass, but, you know, that wrath, and so we may not feel comfortable going directly to Jesus at first, especially if we've been away from the church and don't have a real good understanding of who the Lord really is, and the mercy and the love, the compassion, the empathy, you know, everything that he has towards his towards those that he's created. And so a lot of folks, myself included, kind of come in through the side door through the Blessed Mother. And our Protestant brothers and sisters aren't always keen on the way that they perceive that we ask for Mary's intercession in order to get to her Son, Jesus Christ. And that's what it is. Any of the Marian apparitions over the centuries, not just in the last 100 years, but ever since Mary started to appear to the various seers and what have you, the message has always been the same. Go to my Son. Return to my Son. Pray, you know, go to Mass. Receive the Eucharist. Go to confession. Make reparations for the offenses that have been done to his Sacred Heart. And everything that she has done, whether it was while she was walking on the planet, while her Son was still alive, after her Son was, you know, crucified, died, and rose from the dead, her message has always been consistent. Go to my Son. Go to my Son. She doesn't want or expect to be worshipped. She doesn't want to be worshipped. She wants all that directed towards her Son. And so when I started to really learn about the Blessed Mother and Fatima and Lourdes and Garibandel and Medjugorje and all of her messages that say, go to my Son, go to my Son, that's when I think that I felt worthy of going to her Son. You know, sometimes, like I mentioned in the first segment today, when we head down a path of a sinful life, oftentimes we get so far down that we don't think that we're worthy of God's love, we're not worthy of God's mercy, we're not worthy of forgiveness. And I think that that's where the Blessed Mother can be the soft-spoken mother that'll lead us to her Son. I think about when I was growing up, and you know, my mother could take one of two tacks when it came to

the things that I had done. You know, it could either be wait till your father gets home, and if it was something maybe that I did that was really bad, and she wasn't quite sure how to deal with it, so her answer was not to deal with it, that you would wait for my father to come home and then he would deal with it. Or it could be that maybe it wasn't all that bad and knew that my father would find out about it and she could, you know, grease the skids, if you will. She could soften the blow and calm my father down. And I know that there's people that struggle with the idea that, you know, there's this God that wants to punish us and what have you, and that our Blessed Mother can hold that back. And it depends on where you heard, what, you know, what you've heard, what you believe, whether it's through private revelation or not. And it can be things that, you know, obviously private revelation is not something that's required for salvation. The public revelation that Jesus Christ gave and was continued to unfold until the last apostle died is more than enough to help us with our own sanctification and get us to heaven. But oftentimes it's private revelation that God has allowed to occur. He allows His Blessed Mother to appear to different individuals in order to clarify perhaps the message for our times. And, you know, the times that we have today are far different than they were 2,000 years ago. And the people that our priests are trying to preach to today in 2026 is far different than the crowd that Jesus was preaching to, you know, in, you know, 30, 31, 32, 33 AD. And so we may need, at, you know, this particular time in history, clarification and to be given messages in order to be reminded that, hey, God is still there, and God is still all loving, and God is still all merciful, and God still wants us to participate in the mystical body of Christ and to play not just a little role sometimes, but a significant role in helping to bring, you know, folks to the feet of Christ. And, you know, here we are in 2026, and, you know, I know for a fact that the number of people that go to church on Sunday today is far less than it was 100 years ago, percentage-wise. There may be more because the population's greater, but percentage-wise, I think we can all agree that there's fewer people coming in. And even the statements made after Easter this year, and you know, and it was wonderful that we had so many people that came into the church, with either baptized Catholic, you know, and never had an interaction with a church before, or those that may have been baptized in a different denomination, Protestant denomination, and then were received into the Catholic Church at Easter. And I know Archbishop Perez was, you know, talking about how wonderful that was in terms of the numbers, that the number this year was far greater than the number in previous years. And that's wonderful. But I was just having a conversation with Maureen before we went on the air, and, you know, I think that there's a reason for that number. And it's because I think if we look at the number of baptisms that have been taking place in the Catholic Church over the last 20 or 30 years, that it's far lower than it was in the past. And I know family members that, for whatever reason, are not baptizing their children. And it, you know, it's that, you know, the idea that, you know, when they're old enough, they can decide for themselves whether or not they want to be Catholic. And I could say that I understand it. I may be understand where they think they're coming from. I don't understand it, because there's graces that are being lost, I think, as a result. You know, coming up Catholic and knowing the catechism and, you know, being taught what a sacrament was, that it was a, you know, an action instituted by Christ that gives grace. And
the reason that Christ instituted the sacraments was to give a concrete way that we can experience his grace. And does that mean that, you know, no baptism, no grace? I don't know. I don't have a degree in theology. I think God and Jesus Christ, they want to, you know, give us all the grace that we possibly want, and we've got to ask for it. And does that mean that we can get graces if we've never been baptized? I know people would argue on both sides of that, and I would definitely argue for, you know, to continue to baptize babies. There's others that would argue against that, but I think there's something to be said for allowing our babies and our children to be given that grace to have their souls worked on or worked with by God in order to provide that channel of grace to them, especially if, God forbid, something happens to them before they've experienced a baptism. And again, I think the old school teachings were, you know, and not baptized, and you, at least when we were kids, they talked about limbo, and you know, we know that the church has rescinded that, you know, their limbo doesn't exist, and that you know, those babies perhaps that we thought that went to limbo definitely have an opportunity to get to heaven. And obviously, if they've never committed a sin, I can't imagine a father that would banish a child for just that reason. But I know that there's folks that, you know, still you know, may believe and may be taught that you know, that we need to be baptized. And so in either case, in either way, we need the grace of God in order to become saints. And whether it's, you know, baptism, confession, Holy Communion, I got to be there a couple Fridays ago when my aunt received the anointing of the sick, or extra unction in her case because she was dying. All the sacraments that Christ instituted in order to allow us to get the grace we need in order to become saints and to get to heaven. And I guess that was a long detour around how, you know, God, how Jesus Christ uses his mother in order to allow that to happen in our lives. And I have no doubt at all that making that consecration back in 1997 and becoming a member of the Knights of Immaculata was one of the key points in my own spiritual journey. And I know for a fact that for almost 30 years now that the Blessed Mother has been carrying me, even on days when I don't acknowledge that she even exists. Those days are fewer and far between today than they were in the past. But I know today that she's carried me all this time. And that's what she wants to do. That's what any good mother wants to do. You know, I think about my wife. I think about the other great women that God has put into my life, and the great mothers that they are, and how they would do anything and everything to get their children to heaven. I remember after I became a member of the Militia Immaculata, Knight of the Immaculata, I think that was around the same time that I became a Eucharistic minister. I know that they've changed that now to Extraordinary Minister of Holy Communion, but back in the day I was a Eucharistic minister, and I was fortunate enough to be asked to take communion to the homebound. And the women that I would visit, the older women, that, you know, obviously they were you know, shut-ins and couldn't get in, couldn't get out to Mass, and overwhelmingly, their number one concern was whether or not their children who were away from the church were going to get to heaven. And that's where the Blessed Mother, I think, comes in and points us to her son. And
allows us to get that grace we need to become saints, and that's what we need to become in order to get to heaven. Everybody in heaven's a saint. They may not be canonized, but they're saints. So this hour has flown by, even though it was just me, and I got to ramble here for the last hour or so. Our guest in the 5 o'clock hour I mentioned is going to be Alan Smith. We're going to be talking a whole lot about Fulton Sheen. He's already on the line. So we're going to take a short break, and when we come back, we'll go live with Alan Smith. Don't go away. We'll be right back.

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0: 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We often think of the scripture where the disciples were walking to Emmaus, where they said, "Were not our hearts burning within us as Jesus spoke to us on the road?" 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
1: 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That's 610-527-2906. For the men in your life, I don't know if a majority of our listeners are women, but for either the men that are listening or for your husbands or sons, there's still openings for our Edward J. Friel Senior Memorial Retreat this weekend out at Malvern. Father Bill Wooders, an Augustinian priest, will be our retreat director. 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That's malvernretreat.com. So every once in a while, God lets me know how good he is. And we didn't have a guest lined up for the 5 o'clock hour. And to save you from listening to me for two hours straight, God saw fit to have the folks at Sophia Institute get in touch with me and hook us up with Alan Smith. Alan is a Catholic author, speaker, radio host, and editor specializing in the life, writings, and the spiritual legacy of Archbishop Fulton J. Sheen. He's a member of the advisory board of the Archbishop Fulton J. Sheen Foundation in Peoria, Illinois, and he has spent more than a decade helping preserve and promote Sheen's teachings through books, radio, conferences, podcasts, and media outreach. Alan, thanks so much for being with us today, especially on short notice.
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1: No, absolutely. And so the main reason Sophia got it, you know, got us together was a new book that you've put together, The Soul of a Disciple, Fulton Sheen's Meditations on the Cross, the Eucharist, and the Christian Life, again, published by Sophia Institute. 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I think July 21st was the when it was officially available. But you can get it on their website at sophiainstitute.org, .com, I'm sorry. And locally here in the Philadelphia area, I always encourage people to go to the St. Jude shop over in Havertown. If you got to travel a distance to get there, call them first to make sure they have it in stock. And if they don't, I know they can get product from Sophia very quickly. So check them out first before you use the other big online book retailers. So obviously, from your bio, Alan, you spent some 10 years now with Fulton Sheen. Was there something in particular that led to you adding this book to the other books that you've written about the writings of and of the bishop?
2: I think people, or you know what I call summary, they're saying, you know, well, you 20 books, you reintroduce Fulton Sheen to a generation of readers. But could you give us the quote? Could you give us like a consolidated censuses of Sheen's writing? Like, can you make it easy? Like, you know, they don't want to go buy dozens of books and spend hours and hours reading Fulton Sheen. They want goals, you know, they want the cheat sheet. They want the make it easy, Lord, type of book. What I did is I said, okay, I'm going to take Sheen's major theme and give you a mini retreat. It is self-directed. Just read a few minutes every day of Sheen's pithy sayings, his wisdom, and really help you on your spiritual journey. You know, I'm trying to reintroduce Sheen to those who know him already, but there's so many young people that are saying, I've never heard of him, but I see him on social media. I see him on Facebook, Twitter, X, and yet, you know, he's speaking to my heart. And I think that's what Sheen's writings do, is they're timeless. Like, even though a lot of them were 1950s, 1960s, it's like he's writing for us today in 2026. And so I just kind of said, okay, if Sheen was alive today and he had to give one famous retreat, what would he talk about? And I'm convinced that he would talk about the holy face of Jesus. He would start off with notice that we've kind of not hate Jesus, we just forgot. We kind of got so many things on our bucket list, to-do list, we forget Jesus. And I think this is what he would try to emphasize, to say, how about we do a contemplating thing with Jesus, in a way, learning to gain. And it's so true. I mean, saints all had this devotion. They looked at the holy face of Jesus. They looked at the crucifix. And they just spent time saying, God loved me. Look how he suffered me. And I should return. I should spend time with him. And I think that's what's needed today, especially in this busy, crazy world full of images, mindless scrolling. We've kind of walked away. So that's kind of what I introduced in the first episode. He wants to introduce Christ. And he tried to do that every week on the show, Life is Worth Living. He would talk about current affairs. He'd talk about life. But he'd always end with that little, you know, segment about our Lord, just how our Lord helps them and that their life is worth living. So, again, a good priest brings Jesus to the people, you know, through the sacrament. But he then turns, brings us to Jesus. And I think that's what she had done for quite some time. And so this retreat book starts off with a mini retreat on the holy face of Jesus. And so that makes sense. Makes sense. And, you know, it then continues with Sheen's Blessed Virgin Mary. You know, kind of in a kind way said, you know, we need a good mother. And our blessed Lord, 30 years with her, being formed by her. And I think Fulton Sheen, looking to that thing, you know, we have to spend time with her. She forms disciples. She was there, infant church, when our Lord went to heaven. He ascended to heaven, and he left the disciples with the Blessed Virgin Mary. And she mothered them. She helped them. And she said to the disciples, I've spent my whole life with Jesus. I'm going to teach you more about him. You've only spent 3 weeks with him, but I've spent all. And so it's that idea of looking at her beautiful example, how to be yet, how to be at the wedding feast, and looking for the, but saying to in the servant, do whatever. There's all these great equal moments that the Blessed Virgin teaches us. And Fulton Sheen would say, let's spend time with her and let's learn to remain with her and to have a mother in men, you know, we need to have her with us. We need some protective custody. And that's what the blessing does, our protective custody, and that holy inspiration, too. So, again, our blessing is the cross. Behold your mother. It's a divine command. And I think she accepted it. And, of course, he wants to learn from her and talk with her. And so there are 10 sets of meditation that you can do that will kind of help you journey with Blessed Virgin and get to know her. So the first retreat is getting Jesus and his face. And the second retreat is getting to know Mary again and, again, letting her. So let me start off two little retreats. And I'll spend some more talking about other retreats. But, you know, already, Ken, I'm sure that you're kind of saying, yeah, I think we need that today. Jesus and small groups, people doing it, you know, on the commute to work, on the trip, or the quiet time every morning. What do you think?
1: No, I couldn't agree more, Alan. And so I was born in 1961. And so by the time I came of age, if you will, Fulton Sheen obviously wasn't on TV anymore. And so I don't know that my parents ever watched him much. So a lot of what I've learned has been, you know, a little bit here and a little bit there. Seeing recordings of those shows and what have you. But I have to be 100% honest with you. He was not somebody that I followed. I've not read much about him, but as a result of having done these shows and knowing people that have, you know, the key thing that I learned about him was the 60 years of making the holy hour. And so as I started to read about reading the introduction to your book and how to do the retreats, I have a couple of friends that I've done similar things with in the past, and I think there'll be a small group of us that'll start making these retreats together. And it's obviously not something that we have to be together to do. We get copies of the book, and we can do it individually, and then whether it's through an online meeting or just through email where we share reflections on each of the day's activities. But that was the biggest thing that I had learned about Fulton Sheen was how it was that need for that holy hour and how it drove everything in his spiritual life. And just reading the introduction to your book today and prepping for the show, it was a reminder to me I can find all kinds of excuses to avoid it. And especially in the world we live in today here in the Philadelphia area, there's so many churches and chapels around that the holy, you know, to make a holy hour, it's not a monstrous effort or a monumental effort to get there. It's just a lack of trying, if you will, or, you know. And so I think not only me, but anybody that picks up this book and learns a little bit about Fulton Sheen can hopefully find a way to carve out that 30 minutes or an hour each day in order to either make this retreat or just spend time with our Lord in the Blessed Sacrament.
2: Yeah, we have to meet. Now, we have to make time. It's hard today because we have so many chores. Wake up and say, okay, I got this to-do list and this long. And, you know, Fulton Sheen had a busy life too, but he made the morning to say, I'm going to make time for the Lord. And up early, I'll do that. If I have to 15-minute segment, you know, here early in the morning, in the afternoon after lunch. And, you know, the holy hour, although it's nice to do it in the church, a lot of us are still doing our holy hour. And I know when they closed the churches, COVID, and things got all fucked up. Not everything reopened the way I thought it would after the restrictions were lifted. Many of the churches still closed, and it's sad. So, but this is where we have to be creative and say, you know, when I spend some time and find a quiet spot where I can do these reflections with people or even just spend time with my Bible, you know, listening to the Lord. And I love when I read Holy Hour Prayer Book, his little gift just, and I think that's the real sweet spot, I think, that I get to sit with the Lord. He looks at me, and that's just a great feeling. And it's one of these things where Fulton Sheen said, don't do all the talking. I know sometimes we'll go in, we'll say, Lord, I got this, I got that, I got this. But there's this beauty of listening. You think of the scripture, speak, Lord, is listening. So try again to make that effort. I'm just going to say to the Lord, I'm here, I'm going to be quiet, then you speak, you speak. And so many from that, but I, like you, I was born in 1961 also, so we're, I'm a kindred spirit, and I miss Fulton Sheen and all those early years. I didn't find Fulton Sheen until I was 48 years old, when my wife and I were driving her off to a small Catholic. I was settling her in the dormitory. A good dad, sure my daughter had protective custody. And my wife was in the library, and she picked up a bunch of three books. One of those books, Fulton Sheen's 1949, titled Peace of Mind. And I said to her, what's these books? And she said, they're Fulton Sheen. And she said, do you not know who Fulton Sheen is? I said, no, I don't. And so I started to read works, and I booked. I just felt, you know, hurt my heart, actually, like, you know, just saying, he's speaking to me. And he was making sense, you know, complex ideas I could have been understand and so much more. Just kept reading it. And so, a lot of us have problems that coming to the table late in our life. And there's many of us that in our 40s and find Fulton Sheen and embrace his stuff. Say, I'm going to stay with this. So I'm one of those who found Fulton Sheen later. I'm so glad I did. And but it's writing have really helped, because, you know, he's almost saying you need to practice for heaven. And we're going to spend our eternity looking on the face of Christ, being with him in his presence, and again, giving him praise, living with, you know, no sorrow, no suffering. But Fulton Sheen would just say, get to know Jesus, get to know the church before Judgment Day, spend time with him. So I timely advice, and I think Fulton Sheen reaching the Holy Hour right to the day his last 10 years of his life, retirement, were spent giving retreats on the Holy Hour to priests and to the lay people to say, make the Holy Hour. And I think he's still saying that as we look through books, and I included a retreat on the Holy Hour and the Eucharist in the book. And, you know, I think it speaks to being fed by the Lord. We get to give him, and of course we get to, you know, I think that it's love that flows into the world. We spend time with Jesus, and hopefully we radiate love, and we become a door, with who we dwell with and spend time with, so that we can share the world. And I think that's what, when I look at Fulton Sheen, I see Jesus. I see a man who loves Jesus, knows Jesus, and wants to share Jesus. And so that's one of the greatest things he can continue to teach us. And again, hopefully we're doing a little bit
1: of
2: with this book.
1: Awesome. Yeah, and I noticed that in the book, there's actually in the first appendix there, you assist people in letting them know how to make that Holy Hour. And I just know from my own experience, we would have benediction when we were kids in grade school. So we'd have First Friday Mass, and then we would have benediction after. And I really didn't experience that again until, and I got out of grade school in, I was 13 years old, 1974, 75, and it probably wasn't until I went on retreat in 1993 where I went to adoration for the first time. And you really don't know, and you don't want to tell anybody. You don't know what you're supposed to do or what you're supposed to experience. You may be waiting for lightning bolts or some overriding thought to come, or to hear the voice of Jesus in your mind or in your soul. And I've heard so many people talk about, you know, that it's not for them, that they don't feel anything, that they don't experience anything. And that's not the driver, right? It's to be there in the presence of our Lord, and oftentimes he's doing things that we're not going to see or feel or know is going on. A lot of times, at least in my own experience, it's something that comes later, or you realize later what God has done for you during that time.
2: Right. Yeah. It's not the chance to talk about all the hours where radiation is there. And, you know, I mean, I'm in treatment about 20 years, 30 sessions of radiation. And, of course, these things that was left. But it's almost like that radiation where you receive that healing. It's quiet, but it's effective. And so Ian called it power, also called it therapy. So I think those terms were as you experience it. And I think they do all the time. In the presence of, I go and I sit quiet, and I just rest with him. I abide with him. And that's the thing. This retreat on the grid, learning to abide, learning to be in his presence and feel comfortable. And so when Fulton and the reasons to make home, the one reason is spending time to be with him. He's there in all the world. But the little thing that we ought to see him and to be healed, well, we can talk to and spend time with him. And we're actually closer than many people forgot. When we enter a chapel or church, we're within inches. There's people up close who want to get them. So this is a blessing.
1: Hey, Alan, can I interrupt for a second? Are you on a cell phone by chance?
2: I am, yeah.
1: Do you have access to a landline?
2: I do. I can call in on the landline.
1: Yeah, if you wouldn't mind, it's starting to get a little choppy on our end.
2: Okay, sounds good. I'll call it right in, man.
1: All right. Okay. You know what? Hey, Frank, can we take a break now? All right. Alan, take your time. We're going to go ahead. The break we would normally take at the bottom of the hour, we'll take it now, and then we'll have a full 35 minutes when we come back.
2: Sounds good.
1: For our listeners, don't go away. We'll be right back.
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1: And welcome back to We Are Not Saints Yet, your host Ken Johnston. And again, just want to thank everybody for all that you do for us here at In His Sign Catholic Radio that allows me to be here on Wednesdays and hopefully provide great programming like we have for you today. Our guest in the 5 o'clock hour today is Alan Smith, and he's written a wonderful book, The Soul of a Disciple, Fulton Sheen's Meditations on the Cross, the Eucharist, and the Christian Life. It's published by Sophia Institute. 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But in any event, you're going to want to grab this, whether you've known about Fulton Sheen for a long time or this is the first time you've heard about him. The insights that he has into the spiritual life and the way Alan's laid out this book is a great way to grow closer to our Lord through the teachings of Fulton Sheen. So, Alan, you're back with us?
2: I am. Fine.
1: Yeah, that's a little better than it was before. It started out fine, and then it got a little bit choppy. And
2: yeah. Technology is a great thing when it works, but signals and Wi-Fi and all kinds of stuff. But let's see, the devil likes to wag his tail every so often, too, to give us a little bit of trouble or challenge, but we'll do our best here.
1: Yeah, now, God knows the devil doesn't want this show to get out over the airwaves, and so anything that can help me and you and all of our listeners grow closer to God, he's going to try and get in the way. So thanks for making the switch there, and hopefully we'll be fine for the rest of the show.
2: All right. So let me talk about some of the other retreats in the book, The Soul of the Disciple. I think they'll really help our listeners, and you'll see how Sheen has, a plan or a catechesis. And so the first retreat, of course, was on the Holy Face. So we got to get to know who Jesus is again, and what he looks like. And again, in just this lesson is to just reacquaint ourselves. You know, we always talk about that personal relationship with Jesus, but do we spend time talking to him and looking upon his face? Then, of course, we spend time with the Blessed Virgin Mary, and we let her form us, and we learn to remain with her. But then we go to a third retreat on the Beatitudes, and it's really, it's called Learning to Become. And when we hear that great sermon, the Mount of Beatitudes, we see, you know, Jesus challenges us when he says, you know, blessed are the poor in spirit, blessed are those that mourn, blessed the meek, blessed are those who hunger and thirst, and it's just a beautiful sermon, but they're challenging, and they kind of turn things upside down. And we don't want to be meek. We don't want to be poor in spirit. We don't want to be merciful. We want revenge. We want control. And so Fulton Sheen is saying, let's study these together and look to Jesus as the example for each and every one of them, because we need to become like him. And so there's a whole retreat called Learning to Become, where we go through the Beatitudes, and we spend 10 days just going through, and we end with, of course, seeing Jesus on the cross and how he lives out meekness, poverty of spirit, he mourns, you know, all of these things, but he's that beautiful example. And so I think we need to look to the Beatitudes. I always say there's these two great sermons, the Sermon on the Mount of Beatitudes and the Sermon on Mount Calvary. And the fourth retreat is about that second sermon from Mount Calvary. And we call that sermon the greatest sermon ever preached, but it's called the Seven Last Words. And that's what Fulton Sheen did for 58 consecutive years. He had his 62-year run with the Holy Hour, but every Good Friday he continued to give these powerful addresses to thousands of people who would line up in the streets of New York to listen on loudspeakers his Good Friday sermons on the Seven Last Words. And so I think this is where we have to look at that great sermon and say, yeah, there's lessons there for me. And, you know, just we think of those words, Father, forgive them, for they know not what they do. Like, I need to learn to forgive. You know, how do I expect to receive mercy if I don't extend mercy? We think of the great story with the good thief. Those words, this day you'll be with me in paradise. And the good thief is the spokesperson for, or the poster child for hope. Things were looking good at the end for him, but he saw Jesus as Savior, and he looked to him and said, remember me. Remember me when you come into your kingdom. And so, again, just a beautiful love story and how God has this mercy for all of us. But including, because we're all thieves and we're all criminals, we're all sinners, but yet he comes to redeem us all. And so there's that great lesson there. The words, behold your mother. Again, a great gift given to us. We became children of Mary at that moment through a beautiful spiritual adoption. And, of course, do we take her home with us just as St. John did and include her in our lives? And so, again, a lesson there. We think, my God, why have you forsaken me? It's okay to ask God questions. It's okay. And our Lord teaches us how to suffer well. and to unite our sufferings with his suffering. And of course, the words, I thirst. We sadly thirst for everything but Jesus, sports, entertainment, food, so many things. But do we focus in on that cry of Jesus saying, I thirst for you, and do we respond to him? And so we do a reflection on that. And we continue with that great sermon, the words, it is finished, and Father, into your hands I commend my spirit. Again, this little refresher course that we need, because every time we go to Mass, Calvary is represented, and in a unbloody way. But still those beautiful words, those seven last words from the cross that can teach us these life lessons of how to love. And we look at the Blessed Virgin Mary at the foot of the cross, standing there, supporting her son and suffering with him. But she teaches us how to stand and love, and gives us the courage to go out into the world after that and to share the love of Christ on the cross. And so we all need a mini sermon on the cross from time to time. And this book, The Soul of the Disciple, has that little mini sermon in it, or that mini congress, or like you say, a little retreat, 10 reflections on the cross. And of course, we end with the retreat on the Holy Hour and the Eucharist. We call that learning to abide. We need to learn to abide with him. And so these are all things that I think this retreat is doable. It's not, it only takes a few minutes a day when you look at the structure of the book. You know, I just give one page of meditation, and then I give everyone a little daily challenge. People always like to have a little task, and I always like to say it's the quiet practice for the day. And so we send people off with a quiet practice, and also a Bible verse, a short reflection that you can take with you and ponder through the day. And of course, there's a daily prayer there too. So again, only a few minutes a day, the reflection, the quiet practice, the Bible verse, and a prayer. And I think, you know, people say, yeah, that I can do that. I can do that. And you take that thought with you through the day. So I just tried to make it easy. I, you know, I've asked teachers over the years and different retreat directors, and they always say, make it easy, keep it simple. I think that's what Fulton Sheen did too, in the name of the talk. He kept it simple, he kept it honest, and I think that's what attracts people to his spirituality. So, again, this is a consolidated, book that I just tried to take many of Sheen's deep thoughts and put them in a way that's presentable so people can understand them. And I pray that people will pray this book. You know, I always say, have you read this book, and are we reading this? But this book is not necessarily to be read, it's to be prayed. Mm. And I think that's what more and more people are saying. I'm glad kind of got my disposition towards that. When I open your book, I pray with it and not just read it. So I don't know. I mean, that's what I'm finding when I, you know, ask people what they really think, and they've been starting to read the book, and some people have actually been reading the book and praying with the book for anticipation of Sheen's beatification celebration that's happening in September, and maybe we can talk a little bit about those activities and festivities. And I hope and pray that many people from the Philadelphia area will get in their cars and buses and make their way down to St. Louis to join us with these great these celebrations that are going to take place. So I don't know, do you have it on your calendar to say, yeah, I want to be there, or will you watch on EWTN and watch the coverage from home, the comfort of your own television set? I don't know, people are asking, you know, where the feeds are, what the events are, and I can tell you that we have a website, it's called CelebrateSheen.com, for those who might want to look it up now as we're talking. But CelebrateSheen.com talks about everything, Sheen's life, like in the history, the different events. So I don't know, are you thinking about coming, Ken? Is it on your radar, the part of the beatification ceremonies and the celebrations?
1: I would love to, Alan, but I've got a daughter that's getting married, and I've actually been asked to direct a couple of retreats in the September-October time frame. And so while I'm not going to be able to get there in person, I am definitely looking forward to being able to watch it on EWTN, and I would imagine it's going to be live-streamed online as well.
2: Yes, and they'll be yeah. And you know, there's so many beautiful. It's not just a one day event. I'd like to say that we have, of course, the beatification on the Thursday, and there'll be Cardinal Tagli, and again, there's adoration and confessions available throughout the day at 10 o'clock. The doors open at 8 o'clock, and so adoration and confession throughout the day. But at 10 o'clock, there's a beautiful celebration. They've got, you know, Cardinal Timothy Dolan speaking, Sister Josephine Garrett, Monsignor Landry, Katie McGrady, and Matt Maher will be singing. So there's kind of a celebration show before Holy Mass begins. And then, of course, they're going to process a beautiful relic of Fulton Sheen. And the relic will be there for veneration for the whole day for people who may not come back to Peoria to visit for a Mass of Thanksgiving. There will be on a Friday a number of Masses at the Cathedral in Peoria and St. Mary's, where people will come and visit the tomb of Fulton Sheen, and of course enjoy a celebration and a Mass of Thanksgiving. There'll be a number of them throughout the day. So for those who don't want to come back to Peoria, they can still stay in St. Louis, stay for the day to line up to venerate a beautiful relic of Fulton Sheen. So, and of course there's exhibitors, the people selling T-shirts and books and all kinds of things, and lots of good organizations that will be sharing their mission statements and just trying to connect with people. So there's lots of good things. And of course there's gala dinners. There's a Celebrate Sheen gala dinner with the Sheen Awards on the Friday evening. Not so much the who will be there, but let's just say there'll be lots of popular people that may show up, you know. You know, there's always the TV Jesus or the movie Jesus and a number of those Hollywood personalities that love to come and share our joy. So, you know, like I say, not that we're all looking to see the stars, but I think, you know, this happens only once in a lifetime, these beatifications of these saints that we've come to know. And I think that's what we love about Fulton Sheen, is like you say, I watched him on television, I saw him, or I read his books. He feels like he's a friend in my life, and I think I'm going there to celebrate a friend. And again, something that really good that happened to him, and the church is beatify him. So again, lots to celebrate, and I think that's why we made the website entitled it CelebrateSheen.com.
1: Yeah, and it looks like there's an extended period, but the main day is going to be Thursday, September 24th, if I'm not mistaken, in St. Louis.
2: Yeah, and so September 24th is the big day, but there'll be people that will be in Peoria praying holy hours in the cathedral the days leading up to the beatification. And the evening before the beatification, I know they're going to be having, like, Vespers at the Cathedral in St. Louis, and also a special holy hour for young adults that the Franciscan Friars of the Renewal will be leading. So lots of prayer and preparation for this book celebration. And as I mentioned earlier, many people are praying the book, The Soul of the Disciple, to get them ready for this beatification so that they can say, I know Sheen, I know his spirituality, I know a little bit now about his writings on the cross, the Eucharist, Our Lady, the Beatitudes, and the Holy Face of Jesus. So it's kind of my gift. I just want people to, you know, come to know that Sheen does care. I mean, he had hundreds of thousands of converts come to the faith. I think people said, you know, he's made it easy for us to make that leap of faith and decide to become Catholic. The Hollywood movie stars, the communist leaders that he was able to convert. And even my father became a Catholic in 1957 because of the witness of Fulton Sheen. My mother told me this story. My dad's been deceased for over 35 years, and he was actually a Seventh-day Adventist. And he was studying to go in ministry with that church. And my dad would listen to Fulton Sheen on the radio, and he always found that Fulton Sheen had the answers to the tough questions about scripture and the faith. And he started to watch him on the 50s on television, and he heard of the converts, and I think my dad lost any fear he had of becoming Catholic, and he just said, you know what, the church has these answers, and I'm not afraid to become Catholic, and I have a joy in my heart now. And he became Catholic, and he met my mother, and they married, and I have a Catholic dad because of Fulton Sheen. So, and my dad is just one of hundreds of thousands of converts that came to the faith because of Fulton Sheen's solid teachings and, of course, his love and joy for life. And so he always had that great smile, and I think it was infectious, and we all wanted a little bit of that. So, again, that's my little Sheen story with my dad, and so I'm grateful to God for, you know, the witness of Sheen in my father's life. So this is repeating itself time and time again now. And I tell you, our listeners, if they could call in, I think we would spend hours with us telling us stories about how Sheen has blessed them and changed their life, so in a good way.
1: No, absolutely. And, you know, we need more Fulton Sheens. I know, having been the bishop there in New York, and of course you mentioned Cardinal Dolan, and while his podcast wasn't on, you know, the big three channels like Fulton Sheen's was, he had quite a following. I was blessed to be able to be on one of his podcasts. But anyway, we can, you know, spread the word about our church and our faith. And to your point, I don't think anybody did it better than Fulton Sheen as far as being direct and simple, and really making use of technology in his day for bringing about the kingdom here on planet Earth. One of the questions I had is, so we know, at least to us here on the East Coast, we think, when we think of Fulton Sheen, we think of, you know, his time as bishop in New York. But you mentioned events that are happening in Peoria and St. Louis, and obviously they were important places in his life, right?
2: Right, yeah. I think for everyone, it's, you know, I think it's this idea of, you know, not all of us can participate in this great event. I know there's going to be 80,000 people that will come to the stadium, but I think it's important that we all just kind of pray a novena and do a little something. Maybe it's just a little prayer to Fulton Sheen for a spiritual favor. But, you know, just to kind of say, I want to participate in this great event. You know, I'm from Canada, and we have a great saint in Saint Brother Andre from Montreal. And when they announced the date of when he would be canonized, we prepared for a whole year, just a catechesis to get ready and to celebrate this great moment where the church was going to, you know, canonize one of our own. And I think this is what's so great about America, with 250th anniversary being celebrated, to celebrate one of our own, to thank God for the saint that dwelt among us, and the healings and the miracles. When I look at the miracles that have happened, that have been documented with Fulton Sheen, I mean, that beautiful miracle of you know, the young boy, James Fulton Engstrom, who was born without a pulse or a heart rate for 61 minutes, and the family prayed for the intercession of Fulton Sheen that he would come back to life and be healed, and he did. And that child has no brain damage, no

0: a scrutiny and examination. And we have five miracles that we've documented that we're ready to send one or two of them to the Vatican to look at, and hopefully will approve, and we'll be able to celebrate, you know, Saint Shane, because we look for that second recognized miracle that, again, will be declared, and we hope within a few years we all will be able to call Fulton Sheen Saint Shane, and he'll be canonized by the Church in Rome in our lifetime. And so let's continue to pray for that too. But the miracle of conversion, I think, is one of the most powerful miracles I see. People that come to the faith who have errors corrected because of Fulton Sheen's wisdom. So we really are blessed. And he's international. And that's what I like. Even though I declare him as an American saint, his reach was all over the world. And people will be coming from all over the world to celebrate this great moment in history, this beatification ceremony. And again, the testimonies that came in from all over the world when they were building a case for Fulton Sheen's cause, beautiful letters. And, because he was the head of the Pontifical Mission Society 16 years and raised hundreds of millions of dollars for the poor and put them on the map. And, of course, we got to know his work of charity in these foreign countries. So, again, they're saying thank you for those many years of service, great clarity in charity. Like, I mean, through the teachings of the Church and the charitable goods of being food to the poor and being hospitals and schools and so much more. So I could go on and on and on.
1: Yeah.
0: With this great band. And I'm glad we've had this opportunity so far to talk, you know, a few moments about him. But again, let's continue to pray for all the travelers and all the people that will come to Peoria and St. Louis to celebrate Sheen.
1: Absolutely. And I'm very good friends with the vice postulator for a guy that's near and dear to my heart, Venerable Matt Talbot. And so I'm familiar with the process, and we've been struggling to get a miracle just to get him beatified, let alone canonized. So I know the process pretty well, and the amount of work that needs to be done. I think sometimes people that aren't fully aware of what it takes to have an individual canonized, some people think it's just willy-nilly. I actually had somebody, I was actually directing a Matt Talbot retreat, and somebody said, well, all you have to do is raise enough money and you pay somebody off and they'll make them a saint. It's like, well, that's not really how it works. There's a whole lot more to the process than finding somebody's palm to grease. And so I applaud you and the rest of the folks at the foundation that are trying to make this happen, because they're, you know, it's one thing to know about these individuals and the lives they read, the lives that they've led, and the lives of heroic virtue, but really to get the name out there, we need to get them moved up in the process here, and definitely I know making the beatification of Fulton Sheen will make him even more popular than he already is. And hopefully one day soon we get them elevated to sainthood.
0: Yeah, and I always say the Fulton Sheen has a book for everyone. I mean, we've been talking about, you know, my new book, The Soul of the Disciple, but there's other books that Sophia Institute Press has sold. One of my favorite books, Victory Over Vice, and it's the first book that I read of Fulton Sheen, where he gave me the antidote for the seven deadly sins. Through the seven last words, and a little 100-page book that was easy to read, but really gave me clarity on sin and how to overcome it. So I always say everyone should start to read these little books of Sheen because they're easy to do and they make so much sense. And, you know, he wrote on the cross, the Beatitudes, Our Lady, so many things. Again, say everybody needs to build their own personal library. And so I encourage people to, you know, pick up a little bit of Fulton Sheen. His book, Life of Christ, is excellent. It's been recommended for a long time. But I think if you just visit the Sophia Institute Press website at sophiainstitute.com, you'll see, again, about 15.

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1: That's great to know. 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Alan, I've learned a lot in the last 50-plus minutes about Fulton Sheen today, and I'm really looking forward to getting into the book. I've actually had a couple of people already sending me text messages asking me when we're going to start. So,
0: Very good. Yeah, well, I'll pray for you, Luke, and again, it's just one of these things I get to share the joy that Archbishop Sheen does time and time again. So I'll pray for you, you pray for me, and again, we'll continue to share the love of Fulton Sheen together for the years to come.
1: Absolutely. Alan, thanks so much for taking the time to be with us. Thanks for switching over to the landline. Came through much clearer in the second half of the show, so thanks for your help there as well.
0: You're welcome.
1: All right. God bless you. Hopefully we talk again soon. I enjoyed being with you.
0: Yes. Yeah. We'll do that maybe before the thing. I have another book that coming out in September called America's Apostle, and it's a book on Fulton Sheen. So we'll talk to review that book sometime in September when the beatification gets across closer.
1: Oh, that'll be awesome. I'll look for it, and I'm sure we'll be back in touch. Thanks so much.
0: Okay. Take care.
1: You too. Bye-bye now. God bless. So, I apologize for the first 15 minutes or so. At first, I wasn't sure if it was just my headset where it was breaking up a little bit, but we were able to get Alan converted over to the landline and came through much clearer. So I actually looked as he was talking. If you go to the Celebrate Sheen website, you can purchase the tickets there for the Beatification Mass. And sometimes you hear about these things, and it's like, oh, man, what's that going to cost? And I was surprised. The tickets are only $25 to go. So I've got to look at September 24th and see if maybe there's a way to get a road trip to St. Louis and check that out. You know, it never ceases to amaze all that our One Holy Catholic and Apostolic Church has to offer in order to help us to grow in sanctity. That, you know, that's my goal here when we are not saints yet, is to find, you know, the little ways for each of us to become saints. And we didn't mention it in talking about Fulton Sheen, but I think a lot of us, and we were even kind of joking about it today, and joking's not the right word, but humorously talking about the world today and how we really need Jesus Christ to come. And I think, you know, people are waiting for some great leader to rise up, and not the Antichrist. That's what they're going to give us, I think, sooner rather than later. But we're all looking for someone other than ourselves that's going to bring about this great change in the world. And, you know, Fulton Sheen's answer was the holy hour. And a lot of the the seers today and the Blessed Mother and her messages and the good preachers that we have, it's going to begin with personal sanctity. I don't know that there's going to be this great wave, and I know we've talked in the past on this show about the warning and the illumination of conscience, and we don't know when that's going to happen. But in the meantime, each one of us can work on our own personal sanctification. And one of the ways we can do that is perhaps through making these personal retreats with Fulton Sheen. Or you can go on a retreat, like I've mentioned over the past month or so, in this Friel retreat coming up this weekend, or any retreat at Malvern. But it's the little things that we do in life that bring us closer to God. Some of us have these great, big experiences. St. Paul and his white light, and others that may have experienced Christ in a moment, and all of a sudden they have this dramatic change in their lives. Most of it, that doesn't happen. We talk about it in the recovery world. There's very few people that have had the white light experience, where all of a sudden they go from being an active addict to a sober or a clean, responsible human being. It's happened, but rarely. Most of it's a learned experience, whether it's through a 12-step program to get sober, or going to Mass and holy hours and confession in order to grow in sanctity. For some of us, it's going to be a long, slogging process, and that's okay, because I mentioned before, even earlier today, that if I had gotten it all at once, that I would have taken it for granted and figured, if I go back to my old ways, that I'll go back to that experience again, and it may never come. And that's one of the scarier things in life, both in recovery and in the spiritual journey, that we can have setbacks, and we need to respond quickly when those setbacks happen. The longer we stay off the horse, the longer we remain in a state of falling back, the harder it is to come back. And again, that applies not only to addiction recovery, but certainly in the spiritual life. And so, depending on where you are, maybe some of these small things that we've talked about today will be helpful in your own journey. Maybe it's something that you haven't thought about doing, or maybe it was something that you always wanted to do and never did. And whether it's to pick up the Soul of Disciple book, or come on retreat, or go to confession for the first time in a long time, maybe make a commitment to add one daily Mass to your routine each week, and slowly build up to maybe even becoming a daily communicant. But whatever it takes to grow closer to our Lord, because the bottom line is, until we do, we're not going to experience the joy that He has in store for us. And the joy may not be in ways that you think or imagine. It would probably be in ways far greater than you've ever imagined. But we've got to put in some of the effort and work in order to cooperate with whatever it is that God wants to do in our lives. And that's the whole purpose of NS Sign Catholic Radio, to make you aware, to give you ideas, to remind you of how much God loves you and how much He wants to play a role in your life. But he's a gentleman. He's not going to inflict Himself on us. We've got to invite Him in and keep inviting Him until that moment, the real moment happens. And then, of course, we're prepared to meet Him face to face when the time comes to meet Him after we pass. So no better time to start preparing for that than right now. So again, on this Wednesday afternoon, I want to thank you for whatever part of the 2 hours you were able to spend with me and our guest, Alan Smith. And I look forward to being with you again next week. I want to thank Frank for pinch hitting today for Patrick and making sure that our voices get out over the air, for Maureen and all that she does here, and Kathleen, of course, for being the one that got me here to begin with. We'll see you next week. Take care, and God bless.

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1: Faith, power, deliverance. The power of the spoken word with Apostle Byron H. Lapkin from Word of Faith Outreach and Deliverance Ministries, located at 21 Main Street in Darby, Pennsylvania. And now, Apostle Byron H. Lapkin.
2: Praise the Lord, praise the Lord. We thank the Lord for all that are gathered here tonight. This is the power of the word. Apostle Byron Hope Lampkin coming to you tonight. This is Wednesday, August the 12th, 2026. We greet you in the name of Jesus, the only name that I know that is given among men whereby you must be saved. We thank God for all that are tuned in. I thank God for the Word of Faith family. I thank God for my lovely wife companion, Pastor Patricia Lampkin, and to all the men and women of God from far and near, we greet you tonight, and we pray that you're running this race, the race that's set before you, looking for Jesus, the author and the finisher of our faith. And so what we're going to do, we have been on the signs of the times. We've been on this approximately about 1 year. Amen. There is so much meat. We are on the fourth part. We are on that 1 Thessalonians chapter 4, verse 13 to 18. And then we are also on 1 Thessalonians chapter 5, verse 1 to 13. And so that's where we were left off on last time. And so remember, we have four parts to this series. We did the first part in Matthew 24, verse 14 to 13. We dealt with about the conditions in the last age, where Jesus gives us a blueprint of all the things that's going to happen concerning the signs of the times. And then our second part, we took it from 2 Timothy chapter 4, verses 1 to 4, and 2 Timothy 3, verse 1 to 7. We dealt with the marks of the latter day, about what humanity and all the things that's going to take place that signifies the coming of Jesus Christ. The third part, we talked about apostasy and hypocrisy in the latter day. Amen. Taking from that scripture of 1 Timothy 4, verse 1 and 2. And now we are into our fourth part, our final part, dealing with the rapture, which is the second appearing of Jesus Christ and also the second coming of Jesus Christ. And so last time, we got into the 1 Thessalonians chapter 5. And here in this 1 Thessalonians chapter 5, it deals with Christ's second coming. And now we have to understand that the Apostle Paul was addressing the day of the Lord, the second coming of Jesus Christ, in contrast how Christ's return will impact believers versus non-believers. And so in this chapter, as you follow me tonight, it emphasizing readiness, spiritual alertness, and mutual encouragement. And so we began to start on it last time, and we gave approximately a few points on this. And so last time we talked about the first point, which we have dealt with in 1 Thessalonians chapter 5, verse number 1, we dealt with the timing is unknown and unpredictable. Amen. Anybody that say that they know when Jesus is coming back the exact time, they're lying to you. Amen. We must recognize that it is a divine mystery. Amen. No one knows the exact timing. Amen, which remains a divine mystery. And so we gave supporting scriptures on that in Matthew 24, verse 36. And so we talked about that. Amen. And so now we dealt with the second point, where we mentioned last time, he will return like a thief in the night. When you have a thief, you don't know exactly when he's coming. When a thief comes, he do it quickly and sneakily. Praise God. Now, Christ's return will be sudden and unexpected for an unprepared world. I want to tell you, we live in a time that people are unprepared. Praise the Lord. We cannot control the unexpected because it's going to happen suddenly. But for a believer, even with the sudden and unexpected, we can be prepared. But we live in a time, and not just in the world, but in the church, we are not just only, in a place of unexpected, but we're unprepared. And so in that 1 Thessalonians 5:2, we talked about the thief in the night. And so the third point that we dealt with last time, we talked about the world will fall for false security. What's security in the world today? Materialism. Amen. Praise all the things that's going on. Amen. Praise God. And so we said here in 1 Thessalonians 5, that first part, while people are saying peace and safety, praise the Lord. People have peace because they got a little something. Praise the Lord. The Bible even tell us, amen, in the days of Noah, they were eating and drinking, amen, and marrying, and they were going through normal life. Praise the Lord. That's what people are doing now. They're having security. They're going to and fro, amen, calling themselves just want to live a good moral life, and Jesus is not in their life. Christ is not in their life. God is not in their life. He's not in the center of their life. And so we talked about that in that Matthew 24:37-39. And so the fourth point, amen, we left off last week. We dealt with judgment will be sudden and inescapable. For those caught unprepared, judgment arrives rapidly like labor pains in an expectant mother. Praise the Lord. You know, a mother had pains, labor pains. She can really have that child. That child, it is very excruciating. We gave a supporting scripture on Luke 17, and where we, where we talked about the days of Noah, amen, where it rained and it was unexpected, and what happened was, a whole generation, a population got killed because they were unprepared. And when the floods came, praise the Lord. And so also we did talk about in the days of Lot, amen, it was inescapable in the days of Noah and in the days of Solomon and Gomorrah, in the days of Lot. Praise God, when God bring judgment and came down a fire down on Sodom and Gomorrah. Amen. Such as it is now, it is, amen, today. As it was in the days of Noah, so shall the coming of the Son of Man be, the scripture says. And so we stopped there last week. But now tonight, I want to take your attention. I want you to follow me as I read 1 Thessalonians 5:4-5. Now I want to take a topic that believers are children of light. I want to tell you, we don't have time, believers, to walk as children of darkness and be hypocrites and walking like the world is. Well, we don't have time to do that because of the nearing of Jesus Christ. Now let us look in this 1 Thessalonians 5. And I want to read from your hearing 4-5. Listen what the word of the Lord is saying. But he says here, but ye brethren are not in darkness. And follow me now, that day should overtake you as a thief. And so he's talking about, amen, the coming of Christ and us being ready. Amen. And so in 5, he said, ye are all the children of light. If you are born again, believe, if you live in a holy, sanctified life, if you walking in love, and if you are walking and sold out for Jesus, you are, amen, children of light. That's what, amen, Paul is calling you. And so it says here in that verse 5, and the children of the day, amen. And so light and day is people of God. Praise God. Look at this here. We are not of the night. That's unbelievers. That's those that are in sin, nor of darkness. And so when the world see you, they are to know that you are the children of light. Amen. That you are children of the day. Praise God. The world know they own. They are children of the night. They are children of darkness. They are children of sin. And so no one should be confused how you walk, how you talk, how you conduct yourself, how you behave, your conduct, your mindset, how you speak. Praise God. They ought to know that it's you are children of the day, the children of light. We are the walk that way because our redemption draws nigh. And so Christians are defined by, amen, praise the Lord, by spiritual ignorance or darkness regarding a Christ promise. So Christians are not defined. Let me repeat that again. Christians are not defined by spiritual ignorance. Praise the Lord. We are not to be spiritual ignorant. What we are talking about tonight, this topic, this subject about the rapture, the second coming, we should not be ignorant of this. And anybody that's sitting in the church, amen, tonight, today, and you are going, amen, to church and reading your Bibles, you are not to be ignorant of the word of God. The scripture says, my people perish because of the lack of knowledge. You are to know that Jesus Christ is coming back. If you don't know that, then you're not reading your Bible or you're in the wrong church. And so when you begin to see that, then let me repeat that, that Christians are not defined by spiritual ignorance or darkness regarding Christ's promise. Praise God. He promised that he was going to come back. Amen. Praise the Lord. In my Father's house is many, he says here, many mansions. If it was not so, I would have told you. I go to prepare a place for you. Isn't that what he said in the scripture? I go to prepare a place for you. For where I am, there ye may be also. He give us a promise that he's coming back. And he's not coming back for a hanky-panky church. He's coming back for a church without spot or wrinkle. He's coming back for a ready people, a prepared people, a people that's been waiting on his promise by how they live and their way of life and how they are busy doing their assignment and ministry concerning the gospel of Jesus Christ. And so that fifth point is very critical. And now when you begin to look at this, I want to have some supporting scripture on this. First Thessalonians 5, verse 4 and 5. If you would turn to Ephesians, I want to turn to Ephesians chapter number 5. This is the power of the word. Tell someone, Pastor Lampkin is on, and we're talking about the First Thessalonians chapter 5. Won't you just tune in? Praise the Lord. I hope you're being blessed tonight. But my backup scripture, supporting scripture on this First Thessalonians 5, verse 4 and 5, I want to take your attention to Ephesians 5. Amen. Amen. The Apostle Paul writes to the church at Ephesus about an exhortation to holy living. But he goes down in this verse number 8. That's where I want to go. But he's listen what he says. For ye were sometimes in a darkness. Praise the Lord. He's talking about a believer. At one time, we walked in darkness. When you were unbeliever, when before you came to Christ, there was a time that you walked in darkness. Come on, somebody. I don't care how intelligent you are, how much money you had. your title and status, how whatever your occupation was, it did not matter. Amen. You walked in darkness. Listen to this. But now are ye light in the Lord. That means you are a believer in the Lord. We walk as children of light. You see that? Praise the Lord. We walk as a children of light. You see the fruit. Amen. Praise the Lord. Listen to verse number 9, and I'm going to stop there. For the fruit of the Holy Ghost or the Spirit is in all goodness and righteousness and truth. That's how we walk as children of light, in goodness and righteousness and truth. We walk in love. Praise the Lord. We walk in peace. Come on, somebody. And so it is very critical that the world know believers are children of the light. We are to be children of light, that Jesus Christ is coming back. Another one is a gospel according to John. In the gospel according to John chapter number 8, I'm going to go there. John 8 and 12. Amen. Praise the Lord. Listen what the word of the Lord is saying. In this John 8 and 12, and it reads as thus. It said, then spake Jesus again unto them, saying, I am the light of the world. Remember, Jesus is the light of the world. He that followeth me shall not walk in darkness. No believer ought to be walking in darkness. No believers are to be walking in sin. No believers, praise the Lord, are to be walking in the love of the world. For the scripture says, love not the world, neither the things of the world. If any man love the world, the love of the Father is not in him. If you are children of light, you walk as in because you love the Father. Amen, praise the Lord, and not the things of this world. And so when you see that in that John 8 and 12, he says, he that followeth me shall not walk in darkness. But let me finish this. He said, but shall have the light of life. You shall have eternal life. You shall live a life of life. If you're going to make it in, if you're going to be rapture ready, if you're going to go back with Jesus, if you're going to have eternal life, you have to have a light of life. Praise God. It's important that I wanted to bring that out as one of the points as we, amen, talk about in this 1 Thessalonians 5 about the coming of Christ. Now, I want to give you a second point. Now, the day should not surprise believers like a thief. Amen. Praise the Lord. While the exact hour is unknown, while we don't know when Christ is coming back, the hour is unknown. Believers who remain spiritual, watchful, will not be caught off guard. I want you to take all it takes is 1 second, 1 minute, 1 day to fall off. And that very day that you fall off, praise the Lord, he could come back. And so that's why, praise the Lord, you can't take a time out when you know that your soul's on the line and Jesus Christ is coming back. And so in that 1 Thessalonians 5 and 4, praise the Lord, it says, so that this day it should surprise you like a thief. Praise the Lord. And so what you got to understand, It may come unexpectedly, but you must remain prepared. Amen. And so when you look at that 1 Thessalonians 5 and 4, let me read it again. And so you can, amen, get it into your spirit. And in that 1 Thessalonians 5 and 4, he said, but ye, brethren, are not darkness, that the day should overtake you as a thief. Praise the Lord. That overtake me unexpected, suddenly. Praise the Lord. It's going to come like a thief, but you should be prepared. Praise the Lord. That's the bottom line. You must have discipline to be prepared. You must live each and every day, each and every minute, to be ready. Praise God. To give you a supporting scripture, let's turn to Luke. I want to turn to Luke chapter number 21, amen, verses 34-36. That's Luke 21. We want to go there quickly. Luke 21, verse 34-36. Listen what the word of the Lord is saying here. And Jesus is speaking here, and he's warning concerning worldliness. Look what he says here in this Luke 21, verse 34-36. He said, "And take heed to yourself, lest at any time your hearts be overcharged with surfeiting and drunkenness and cares of this life, so that the day cometh upon you unaware." Praise the Lord. He's talking about the worldly things. We must restrain and have an appetite of the things of the world. Drunken means excessive. Surfeiting means excessive in things, excessive in drugs, party, alcohol, different things concerning, even down to hobbies. It should not, amen, take a place of Christ. Christ should be first. We should not be overcharged and be drunken with that is supersede over our salvation in Christ. Praise the Lord. That, amen, that day come where we are unaware, that we're not, amen, sober-minded. Listen what it says in verse 35. He said, "For as a snare," which is a trap, "shall it come on all them that dwell on the face of the whole earth." He said, "Watch ye therefore and pray always." He didn't say pray sometimes. He didn't say pray, praise the Lord, one time a day. He said pray always. Now, how can I pray always? You can pray always when you're driving, when you get up in the morning, at midnight, or when you sleep at night and get up, or before God gets you up. Praise the Lord. We ought to have a way of life of prayer. It says, "Watch ye therefore and pray always, that ye may be accounted worthy to escape all the things that shall come to pass and to stand before the Son of Man." Praise God. It takes discipline to pray always. Praise the Lord. Always have your mind and heart on the Lord. I'm not talking about not being balanced, not taking vacation, not doing this, the hobby, we all that. Amen. Taking care of your physical fitness. That's not what I'm saying. You can do all that and still have be in a spirit of prayer. Because the scripture says pray without ceasing. And so it's all remains that we always be watchful. Praise God. Watchful what's coming in the earth. Watchful what's going on. Amen. Concerning the area, the nation, or the things that we are dealing with at this hour. Let me go to another point. Another point I want to talk about is it calls for continuously spiritual vigilance. What am I talking about? I want to take it from 1 Thessalonians 5 and 6. Believers are called to avoid spiritual apathy and remain actively expectant. What I'm trying to say is you must be vigilant. While you're waiting on the Lord, how do we wait on the Lord? Praise the Lord. In that 1 Thessalonians 5 and 6, it says, "So then, let us not be like others who are asleep." We cannot be spiritually asleep. We must be active. We must be busy. We must know what time it is. Praise God. We must be spiritual vigilant is we must be disciplined. We must be alert. Is we must be watchful. We must be sober. And so it is very important that we do that. Let me go back to that 1 Thessalonians 5. Amen. Praise the Lord. verse number 6. In that 1 Thessalonians 5 and 6, this is what it said. Therefore, let us not sleep as do others, but let us watch and be sober. That word sober means alert, discipline, being aware of the time and being aware of the events, the signs of the time. We must be alert. We cannot be spiritual sleep. There are many believers are spiritual asleep, and they are not alert. They're not sober. They're not watchful. They're prayerless. And we cannot be that way. We cannot come and go like the world. Praise God. We cannot live a life, praise God, and not aware, not acknowledge that Jesus Christ is the coming of the nearing of Jesus Christ. And so what we must recognize is that we must be vigilant and sober and alert. In Matthew 26, I'll give you a scripture that would back that up. In Matthew 26, verse 41, I want to go there because I believe, praise God, that very things that you read, that there's always scripture that back up scripture, that brings affirmation, confirmation on the very things that you reading. That's what I love about the Bible. But in this Matthew 26:41, it says, then shall he say also unto them on the left hand, depart from me. Praise the Lord. I'm in the wrong scripture. Over here, Matthew 26:41, it says, watch and pray. Amen. That ye enter not into temptation. Praise the Lord. I have read the wrong verse. I was on 25:41. I was supposed to be on 26:41. But it says here, and let me repeat that again in 26:41. It says, watch and pray that ye enter not into temptation. Praise the Lord. What are you talking about, temptation? Watch and pray that you enter not into temptation. Praise God. Amen. The things that arouse the flesh, the trials and the tests. You have to be watchful about that. The spirit indeed is willing, but the flesh is weak. The flesh can pull you into fleshly things. Amen. Allow you to fall by the wayside. Praise God. Because this flesh is full of sin. It craves for ungodliness and sin. Praise the Lord. And so your spirit is saved, but your flesh is not. And so we must be very, very, very careful that the things that we crave in our flesh, we must be alert and aware, and we must put this flesh under subjection, that we won't yield to sin. For the wages of sin is death. Amen. We cannot yield to the flesh. And so we cannot yield to those temptations. You know how Satan does. He wants you, he'll tempt you with the things that you like. He knows your strengths, he knows your weakness. But we must be alert concerning these matters. And so I want you to be aware of these things. Another supporting scripture is taken from Mark 13, verse 35 to 37. Let me go there. Praise the Lord. The point that I want to take, we must continuously to be spiritual vigilant. That means discipline and alert. In Mark 13, verses 35 to 37, listen what the word of the Lord is saying here. And it reads as thus, watch ye therefore, for ye know not when the master of the house cometh, at even or at midnight or the cock crow or in the morning. All this saying, praise God, that you got to be ready when Jesus come back. You have to be ready when Jesus come back. This is what he said, lest coming suddenly, he find you sleeping. Praise God, when he come back, he cannot find you spiritually sleeping. not alert, not on your post, not doing your assignment, not being faithful, not being consistent, not being accountable. Come on, somebody. And so, amen, my concern for the church is we cannot be spiritually asleep. We must be aware. We must be alert. We must be disciplined. We must be faithful. We must be committed. The very things that he had placed in your hand, the gifting, the anointing, we must take a priority inventory and make sure that we are about our Father's business. Listen what it says in that verse 37. And what I say unto you, I say unto all, watch. Praise the Lord. We must watch and pray. Amen. We must be aware of our surroundings. Amen. Praise the Lord. We must know what's happening in the earthly realm concerning wars and rumors. We must be alert about everything. What's going over in Israel? What's going over in America? Iran, all the things. We must be alert about all these things. All these things are signs that Jesus Christ is coming back. Another point that I want to make is self-control. Sobriety is essential. The sobriety, S-O-B-R-I-E-T-Y, sobriety means self-control. Self-control is essential. Preparing for Christ's return requires clear-headedness, moral discipline, and spiritual focus. We must remain focused. Because we can get off focus on our everyday life. We are not clear-headed because we are, our heads and our mindset are clogged up with the things and the pressures of this life and the things of this world. And we're not moral disciplined. We don't keep our flesh under subjection. We're not focused like we ought to focus. But if we're going to make it in, if we're going to be ready, one of the requirements is we must have self-control. Like I said, self-control, discipline, all that is the same. And so, amen, praise the Lord. In that 1 Thessalonians 5 and 6, in that second half, it says, but let us be awake and sober, and let us be sober. We must be sober. Amen. Praise the Lord. And so in the 1 Thessalonians, I'm going to go back there. Praise God. 5 and 6. Praise God. Let me read verse number 7 and 8. It says, for they that sleep in the night, and they that be drunken are drunken in the night. Praise the Lord. And so if you are spiritual sleep, then you got some issues. Sin, worldliness, ungodliness, that you are spiritually asleep because you're allowing the night, which is ungodliness, worldliness, all the very things that is going on in your life. And we are drunken in the night. When you're drunken, you know somebody that's an alcoholic, he's a drunken. They're not in their right mind. They stagger, do anything. We act like that. Praise the Lord when it comes to the spirit. Amen. Many are drunken, excessive. We're drunk on things. We're drunk, amen, on ways of the worldly life and the culture. We're drunk. We're excessive in it. We're not thinking well. We're not being watchful. We're not spirit. We're fleshy. We're just drunk off a lot of things. You can be drunk off of sports. You can be, amen, drunk, amen, concerning your occupation or the very things that you do. We can be drunk off of the very things that you put first. We be drunk off of material things and cars and money. We can get very drunken and excessive over that. Amen. We can love money more than we love God. I call that drunken, excessive. And so it's very important that we understand that. But let me just read the first part of verse number 8. He says, but let us who are of the day. You see that? be sober. And that sober means, yes, it means also self-control. It means alert. It means discipline. Putting on the breastplate of faith and love. And for an helmet, when you put on the helmet, guards your head, your mind. And the helmet and the hope of salvation. And so you must be, praise God, when it comes to walking, you must, as a children, amen, the breastplate of faith, the breastplate covers the heart, praise God, and love. Our hearts must be right. Come on, somebody. The helmet represents, praise the Lord, our mindset. Amen. Our mindset. Let this mind be in you that was also in Christ Jesus. Our mind is on the hope of salvation, hope of the coming of Jesus, hope of our minds are on the hope of glory, is on Jesus Christ, is on the word of God, is on kingdom building, is on what God is saying, amen, to the church, to the world. Our mindset has to be changed. Our mindset has to be guarded. If you put impure things and constantly feeding your spirit, after a while it controls your mind. But our mind should be on the hope of salvation. Amen. Hope that Jesus Christ is coming back. Hope that, amen, praise the Lord, of the rapture. Our minds are to be on love. Amen. Our minds are to be on faith. Praise God. Our hearts and minds must be on the kingdom of God. We must discipline our mindset and our heart. We must have self-control. It is essential in this hour. Come on, somebody. And so when you look in 1 Peter, let me give you some supporting scripture on that. 1 Peter, on the very things I just read in 1 Thessalonians 5, 6, and amen. 1 Thessalonians, verse number 8. Listen what it says in 1 Peter 4 and 7. Let me just go there quickly. 1 Peter 4 and 7. But listen what it says. 1 Peter 4 and 7, it says here. It says, but the end of all things is at hand. That's what we should have our mind. We should have self-control. But be ye therefore sober. Praise the Lord. And watch unto prayer. And so we know that the end is coming, and we know that we are in a season of crisis, and amen, all the signs of the times and all that. That's where we are to be increased with self-control of prayer and to be watchful. In 1 Peter chapter 1, verse number 13, listen what Peter said. It says, wherefore, gird up the loins of your mind. Praise God. What is he talking about? Gird up the loins of your mind. He's talking about self-control. You got to have self-control over this mind. You have to control your mindset. Listen what he said. Wherefore, gird up the loins of your mind. Be sober. That means be alert. Be disciplined. And hope to end to the end for the grace that is to be brought unto you at the revelation of Jesus Christ. Isn't that something? Praise the Lord. And so we are to be children of the light. We must be self-controlled over our mindset with prayer, be alert. And the things that I'm getting, as I look throughout the Bible, we're not alert enough. We're prayerless. We're spiritually asleep. We have no self-control, no discipline. And it is critical at this hour. You must have these things if you're going to make it in. Praise the Lord. And so another point that I want to bring forth is that the spiritual armor protects us while we wait. Praise the Lord. You see what Paul highlights about the faith, the love, and the hope, as our protective arm against the world of darkness. Did we just read that in 1 Thessalonians 5:8? He says, putting on faith and love as our bread. That's our armor against the darkness, against the things of the world, and the hope of salvation as the helmet. I know we can put on the whole armor. Amen. Praise the Lord. As Paul talks about in Ephesians chapter 6, verse 13 to 7. Amen. Praise the Lord. About putting on the whole armor of God. And so we must put on the whole armor of God. Praise the Lord. That we make it through darkness. That we can be validated. That it, when Jesus comes, we be ready. Amen. Praise the Lord. Another thing I want to bring out is the return is grounded in the hope of salvation. That means our confidence in his return isn't built on fear, but on the certainty of eternal deliverance. Praise God. And so when you look at that 1 Thessalonians 5:8, it talks about the hope of salvation as our helmet. We are to be grounded. Amen. Praise the Lord. The scripture says faith is the substance of things hoped for, the evidence of things not seen. Praise the Lord. When we deal with hope, we're dealing with having faith. Amen. Confidence in our salvation, in Christ coming back, that we will have eternal life. Come on, somebody. And so now in the book of Titus, amen, let me give you a supporting scripture for that. In Titus, and let me go there real quick. In Titus chapter number 2, verse 13. Look at this. In Titus chapter 2, verse number 13. Listen what it says. Looking for that blessed hope and the glorious appearing of the great God and our Savior, Jesus Christ. That's a hope. Jesus is our hope. Our hope is that we're going to reign with him forever, that he's coming back for us, that we're going to reign with him. That is the hope of our salvation, is Jesus Christ. Come on, somebody. Him dying at the cross, amen. And him resurrecting and giving us eternal life, that is our hope of salvation. Praise the Lord. And it's not built on fear, praise God, but it's built on the certainty that if God said it, that settles it. Praise the Lord. Now also another supporting scripture is Romans 8, 23 to 25. Let me go there quickly. I want anybody that's tuning in tonight, this is the power of the word. Amen. Praise the Lord. Apostle Byron Lampkin, I hope you are enjoying this. I am enjoying this. Praise God. Because we are in serious times. Amen. And the scripture says, the word that I hid in my heart, that I may not sin against thee. Let us look in Romans 8, verse 23. And listen what the word of the Lord is saying. In Romans 8, verse 23, it says, and not only they, but ourselves also, which have the first fruit of the Spirit. That capital S, Spirit, represents the Holy Ghost. Even we ourselves groan within ourselves, waiting for the adoption, to wit, the redemption of our body. Praise the Lord. It deals with life, a period of waiting on God. That's what he's talking about. But listen to this, verse 24. For we are saved by hope. Hope in what? In the resurrection of Jesus Christ, Jesus coming back. But the hope that is seen is not hope. For what a man seeth, why does he yet hope for it? But if we hope for that we see not,

have eternal life. Praise God. And so we must be grounded in Jesus Christ, the hope of salvation. Amen. Praise the Lord. Another point that I want to make tonight, I want to talk about believers are exempt from God's final wrath. I want you to know, to be a believer, we can die once, but we don't die twice. We are exempt from God's wrath. We are exempt from the wrath of his judgment. It is very important. Now, the second coming brings ultimate salvation, not divine wrath, for those in Christ. And so let me go back to 1 Thessalonians, praise the Lord. In this 1 Thessalonians chapter 5, I want to go back there. This is the power of the word. In this 1 Thessalonians chapter number 5, verse number 9, listen what it says. For God hath not appointed us to wrath. You see that? The reason why I'm going over this 1 Thessalonians 5, because I want to make it plain and simple. Because as you read that 1 Thessalonians and verses from 14 to verse 18, I want us to get the understanding that when he comes back and he comes through the sky and he escorts the church out of the earth, praise God, we will escape the wrath of God. Praise the Lord. Listen to this. Let me read that verse number 9. For God has not appointed us to wrath, but to obtain salvation by our Lord Jesus Christ. You see that? Praise the Lord. And so the second coming brings ultimate salvation and not divine wrath for those in Christ. Do you believe that? Praise the Lord. And so supporting scripture is 1 Thessalonians chapter 1 and 10. Listen what it says here in that 1 Thessalonians chapter 1 verse 10. It said, and to wait for his son from heaven, whom he raised from the dead, even Jesus, which deliver us from the wrath to come. Praise the Lord. After he raptured the church out of here, praise the Lord. Amen. Praise the Lord. Then what happens? Many have a lot of eschatology theories that's going to happen. And when he raptures the church, then when the judgment, the wrath of God is going to come, which we call the great tribulation. Whether he raptures up before the tribulation, mid-tribulation, post-tribulation, amen, it's controversy, but all I know, he's going to allow the believers to escape the wrath that's going to come. Amen. Praise the Lord. And so it is very important. Now, when you look in Romans, let's turn to the book of Romans, chapter 5, verse number 9. Also a supporting scripture concerning to be exempt from God's final wrath. In that Romans, the book of Romans, chapter 5, verse number 9. Listen what he said. Much more than being now justified by his blood, we shall be saved, praise the Lord, from wrath through him. Praise the Lord. Because you gave your life to Christ and you're living upright and before God, we are saved from the wrath of God. That's a benefit for living for Jesus. Amen. And now the other one, a point that I want to make, I want to talk about salvation comes exclusively through Jesus Christ. I don't want folk to say my salvation is through Buddha, through all these other gods. Your salvation is exclusively through Jesus Christ. And so in that 1 Thessalonians 9, the second part of it says, but to receive salvation through our Lord Jesus Christ. Let me repeat.

0: that again. Receive salvation through our Lord Jesus Christ. Praise the Lord. In Acts 4 and 12, let me go there. I know it by heart, but I want to go there, black and white, as supporting scripture in this, amen, praise the Lord, in this, amen, Acts 4 and 12. Now, if you don't believe in Jesus, then you're not going to be raptured out of here. I don't care how morally you say you live in a godly life. It is only those who believe in Jesus Christ is going to be raptured up out of here. Come on, somebody. I know that many might say, I'm doing a little bit of hating here. No, praise God. When we talk about this rapture, many are not ministering, talking about it. The second appearing of Jesus Christ, whatever, is only for those that are going, amen, praise the Lord. And when he comes back with the saints, when his second coming and sets up his throne, there are going to be a lot of people that are not going to be happy to see him because they didn't believe in him. Praise the Lord. And so look at this here. In Acts 4 and 12, where we talk about if salvation come exclusively through Jesus Christ. Listen what it says here. Neither is there salvation. What is he talking about? Amen. There is no salvation. There is no eternal life. Praise the Lord. Neither is there salvation in any other. There, amen. See this? It's making sense. For there is none other name under the heaven. Under the heaven is the earthly realm. Under the heaven, given among men, given among people, the men, the people in the earthly realm. Come on, somebody. Whereby we must be saved. Praise the Lord. And that saved, that salvation is through the name of Jesus. There is no other name. We baptize in the name of Jesus. We cast out devils in the name of Jesus. Everything you do in a word or deed shall be done in the name of Jesus. The name of Jesus. That name that is above every name, that at the name of Jesus, every knee shall bow, things in heaven and things in earth and things under the earth, and every tongue shall confess that Jesus Christ is Lord. Amen. Praise the Lord. Listen what it says in John 14 and 6. In John 14 and 6. Praise the Lord. Why is this all important? When the amen, I want to tell you about readiness. I want to tell you the people that he's going to bring with him. Praise the Lord. He ain't going to bring everybody with him. It's going to be a lot. It's a lot of religious and faiths out there. Praise the Lord. But the scripture said there's one Lord, one faith, and one baptism. And he's the Father of all. Amen. Let me go here in this John 14 and 6. Listen what it said. And this is Jesus. Jesus saith unto him, I am the way, the truth, and the life. No man cometh unto the Father but by me. Praise the Lord. To get to heaven, no other way to heaven is through Jesus Christ. He's the way. He is the truth. Amen. That word truth, amen. He is righteous. He is the truth. Jesus is the way, the truth. He is the life. Amen. Through Jesus Christ, we have eternal life through him. And so Jesus is, I am the way, the truth, and the life. Praise the Lord. And so it is very important that we understand that. Amen. Praise God. And so what I'm going to do, I'm going to just have a prayer tonight. So we're going to continue. I have a few other points. The next time I'm going to talk about Christ's death guarantees eternal fellowship. Praise the Lord. And people don't got to understand, because Christ died, he rose from the dead, praise the Lord, that we can have eternal life. Praise God. And the thing is, praise the Lord, we as the saints of God, we're going to come together. Amen. Praise the Lord. And so those that have gone on and by the way of the grave, we're going to see them in the morning. Praise in that great getting the morning. Very well, very well. So next time we're going to talk about Christ's death guarantees, eternal fellowship. I'm going to do teaching on the second coming should encourage us and comfort us. I'm going to go through a couple of things like that. And so I want us to understand these are challenging times. These are perilous times. These are times where there is a lot of sickness and disease. A lot of things is going on. The hospitals are filled. The jailhouses are filled. There is a lot of work to be done. But my prayer is that many of you will be encouraged. The presence of God is a very valuable thing to a believer. If you stay in the presence of God, I know life can be difficult, but trust and believe God. And the scripture says, trust in the Lord with all thy heart and lean them to thy own understanding. All thy ways acknowledge him, and he shall direct thy path. Let me pray. Father, in the name of Jesus, we thank you. I pray that those who had an ear hear, amen, what the Spirit of the Lord is saying, that you're coming back for people. I pray, God, that those who have an ear, that we be ready, that what the scripture says, praise the Lord, it will come to pass. I pray for those that are sick and afflicted. I pray for unsaved loved ones, that the power of prayer will draw them into the kingdom of God. I decree and declare victory concerning the people of God. Bless those who have assignments. Bless those, amen, praise the Lord, who are on the wall, on the front line. Strengthen them is our prayer. In Jesus' name, amen. I'll see you next time. God bless you. Grace and peace.
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0: Well, praise the Lord, and good evening. I'm so excited and happy to be with you all on this evening. Well, this is the day that the Lord has made. We should be rejoiced and glad in it, and that I'm thankful. We would like to open up with a word of prayer. Lord, we thank you.
1: Thank you.
0: For waking us up this morning and starting us on our way, giving us a reasonable portion of life, health, and strength. We thank you, Lord, for salvation, full and free. Yes. You paid that ultimate sacrifice that we may have a right to the tree of life. And this, we are happy, we are grateful, and we have gratitude for what you have done.
1: Yes.
0: We thank you, Lord, for sound mind. And we thank you, Lord, for the awareness all to operate in the spirit, in the right spirit, your spirit that has existed since the beginning of time as it hovered upon the face of the waters. We thank you for your spirit.
1: Thank you.
0: Hallelujah. That rests, rule, and abide henceforth and forevermore. God, as we go into your word, we ask you to navigate it, hallelujah, and allow your word to go forth. You said your word will go out and it would not return unto you void. In this, we're happy and we're going to give you the praise, the honor, and the glory. And we're going to speak those things as if they were. We're going to speak those things as if they are. Because through you, all things are possible. And we can do nothing without you. But we thank you. We give your name the praise. We give your name the honor. In Jesus' name we pray. Amen.
1: Amen.
0: We thank God that we're here with my wonderful wife and my sister Shirley. And we're going to dive into the Word of God. We have a good lesson. And I thank God for it. Because every good and perfect gift comes from above. And anything, hallelujah, that comes from above is good. It's G-O-O-D good. I throw another O and there's a G-O-O-O-O-D good. And I thank God for it. God is good and he's worthy to be praised. We notice how the seasons are starting to change. It's starting to get dark earlier. And we anticipate the fall season resting on us. But we know that it's not fall just yet. We still have the 21st. Of September to get through, and then officially it'll be fall. So technically, it's still summer. Mm-hmm. But we can see the signs of the times. We can see the signs of the season changing. Mm-hmm. And we know the sun is drawing nigh. The Son of Man, the S-O-N, is drawing nigh. Mm-hmm. And it will behoove us, I strongly advise, us to continue to do the will of the Lord in spite of what may come or what may go. Satan may throw his fiery dart. The adversary may throw his fiery darts and hide his hands as if he's done nothing. But we know with his spirit, it will lead and guide us through all truths and righteousness. As we go into our lesson on this evening, I have a question. And when don't I have a question? I've always had a question. When you were younger, did you ever get asked, what do you want to be when you're growing up or when you're going to grow up? Yeah, but ever been asked to you? Well, it's been asked. And I want first crack at it.
1: Okay.
0: Because some might not believe what I wanted to be.
1: Uh-uh.
0: And it changed, it varied a little bit. Now, as a kid, I wanted to be a fireman. And when I became a bigger kid, I wanted to be a pro wrestler. And the third thing, I wanted to be a preacher. So I never was a fireman. I never became a pro wrestler, but I was a half-decent collegiate wrestler. So I thank God for that. And I am a preacher, and I thank God for that. And God leads all of us in the direction, leads us in the path in which he wants us to go.
1: Mm-hmm.
0: Our lives were predestined. You know, our lives was spoken for way before now. But I thank God that we are where we are right now. I'd like to bounce that question off the class. Shirley, what did you want to be when you were a kid growing up?
1: I'm always dreaming to be a psychiatrist.
2: Oh, yeah.
1: But then,
2: oh, yeah.
1: But when I found out all the schooling I had to do, I thought, and this is my schooling.
2: Oh,
1: trying to get out of this school.
2: That's pretty cool.
1: And then I like helping people, so that's what God blessed me to do. Be a caregiver.
2: And it would have helped people if she was a psychiatrist.
3: Absolutely.
2: She's still, that's a gift of helping.
3: Absolutely.
2: That's pretty cool.
3: Absolutely.
2: I didn't want to be, when I was a kid, I wanted to be a teacher. I would, like, take the stuffed animals and put them on the porch. I would get, like, the
1: students.
2: Yeah, they were my students. I would get, like, the chalkboard and put that out.
0: Okay.
2: And then I'd have chalk.
0: Oh, my goodness.
2: You know, people know what chalk is.
0: They may not. They may not.
2: Then I would teach my stuffed animals on the porch. I always wanted to be a teacher. But when I got older, what I relate to you about is I wanted to be a psychologist, not the doctor of a psychiatrist. That's harder.
1: Yes.
2: But I did want to, I'm fascinated by relationships.
0: Yes.
2: And I wanted to know the why of what people do. Why did they do what they do? I wouldn't even think of being a psychiatrist. That's a doctor.
1: Yes,
2: doctor.
1: Yes,
0: yes.
2: But I didn't get to be a psychologist later, but I'm still fascinated by that topic.
0: Wow.
2: But that's, I relate to you on that.
1: Yeah.
2: That's great.
0: Sure.
1: That's awesome.
0: Okay.
1: Yes, it is.
0: Psychiatrist and a psychologist.
2: And wanting to help.
0: And wanting to help. Now, what do I want to be?
2: Preacher, wanting to help.
0: Okay, but how about the fireman and the pro wrestler? What do I want to be there?
2: You want to put out fire.
0: And
2: then you wanted to, I guess, wait.
1: You wanted to have fun.
0: I wanted to have fun.
2: I wanted to get him on his nerves.
0: Yeah, that's it.
2: You move.
0: Oh, my goodness. It's amazing how differently boys and girls think, men and women think. There was a book out that said men were from Mars and women are from Venus. They are totally opposite. It would be fair to say they're polar opposite. And opposites attract. And I thank God how he uniquely made us. Because he didn't clone us, he didn't make us all the same, but he gave us individuality. And he gave us personalities that are different. Although we are common, but not the same. And I thank for that. Thank God for that uniqueness of God, as he just made us different. And different, he's good.
1: And
0: very good. Well. Well, what did you say when you found out that what you wanted to do differed from what you actually did?
2: I think I became a teacher.
0: Okay.
2: So that worked for me.
0: Okay.
2: Shirley?
1: And I got out of high school. And said, that's enough for school for me. When they told me how long it was going to take, I said, oh, no.
0: Okay.
1: Oh, no, I can't do this.
0: Oh, please, okay.
1: I got to find something else.
0: That's all good. But you're a caregiver.
1: Yes.
0: Okay.
1: That's much easier.
0: Well, but you're still helping people.
1: Yes.
0: You're still helping people.
2: That's cool.
0: Hmm. At that time, did you consider working for yourself?
1: No.
0: No.
2: No. I never considered working for myself either. I think we grew up in a time when it was just natural to, like, do your schooling and then apply somewhere and be interviewed and let people hire you. That was what I saw. And that's kind of like, to me, was the norm. I never was around entrepreneurs who said, let me be my own boss, let me do my own thing. It wasn't in my, and that's why people try to expose everybody to other things now.
1: Yes.
2: Take them out and see, oh, this is a possibility.
1: Yes.
2: And you say, wow, I never realized I could do that.
0: Okay. Why yes to starting a business or no thanks? Why would one say yes to starting a business or no thanks? Well,
1: that depends on what the business is.
0: Yeah, it depends on what the business is. You're right.
1: And what you got to put into it.
4: Yeah.
1: That you can get a business and you be putting out more money than you make it.
4: Absolutely.
1: You better shut that business down.
2: I know I've heard, like Shirley said, I've heard of it having, you don't have enough what they call startup money.
4: Yes.
2: If I had the mindset, mm-hmm. you have to save and save and save and save
1: yeah.
2: to have startup money. I also heard that businesses have a hard time, like the first 5 years or something may be hard
1: yes.
2: to take off. Are people really going to give you money for what you're putting out there? So I think it would be tough because you don't know the response.
1: Right.
2: You might have surveyed it, but you don't really know for sure. But definitely startup money, like Shirley said, would be a thing.
4: Yeah.
2: Like, where are you going to get that?
4: Yes. So yes, it's a great idea, but no thanks. What it takes and what it entails.
1: Right.
4: I understand. what are some of the pros of owning your own business? What are some of the pros? What are some of the fours for owning your own business?
2: And you might know that too.
4: Well. You can create your own time.
1: Yeah.
4: But you still have to be disciplined.
2: Yeah.
4: Yeah, you still have to be disciplined. Always come in, no matter whether you're working for somebody or working for yourself. Discipline always plays an important role. In my opinion, discipline, and having your own business, and the pros in owning your own business. Well, you are the supervisor.
2: Yeah.
4: You are the chief, you're the cook, and the bottle washer sometimes. And sometimes that can wear, and that can be tiresome. And if you're not willing to make that sacrifice, it may not be a good idea. But those are the pros of being the chief, the cook, and the bottle washer. You're the everything.
2: You don't have to worry about agreeing, like you can agree with yourself, like you're the boss, like you don't have that discrepancy.
4: Mm-hmm.
2: Like if you're making decisions, you're not upset about anything, you made it.
4: Right.
2: So that's the good part, that it's going to be what you want it to be because you're in charge.
4: By you being in charge, everything falls on me, myself, and I. You, yourself, and nobody else.
2: Right.
4: Mm-hmm. It falls on you. It falls on me. Whosever business it is, that's where it is.
1: You have to fix it.
4: You have to fix it. What are some of the pros if you work for someone or someone else?
2: You can give me a problem. I'm just an employee. It's also good because checkoff time is checkoff time. Check out. I'm done.
4: Okay.
2: So I'm going to go home. I'll come back tomorrow, though.
4: Uh-huh.
2: But if there's a big problem,
4: well,
2: I'm just the employee.
1: Yeah.
4: It's like having a higher power passing your cares upon me, God, that is. Or he cares. He continued to care for you.
1: Yes.
4: If it's too heavy, if the load's too much, you give it to him.
2: And so, your salary is guaranteed. You're new. Okay. You're going to get money, right?
4: Okay. It's right up.
2: Thinking if you do the job, you do your 9 to 5.
4: Absolutely.
2: You get it
4: to someone else to figure out how the money goes to be generated. You need to collect it. Okay, so you're there to make money. You're like the offense.
2: Mm-hmm.
4: And administration may be the defense. Okay, all right, so you continue. And you're going to get paid regardless because you're working for someone else. So that will be the pros of working for someone else. Don't sound like a bad deal. Let's transition to thinking about how this could relate to our spiritual lives in Christ. Wow.
2: Mm.
4: Transitioning from one point to the other. From seeing it one way to the other. Transitioning. Our spiritual lives in Christ.
1: What do you mean, like working for the Lord?
4: Yes, let's transition. Let's move from working for somebody. Absolutely.
2: That's exactly right.
4: Would you say that again, please?
1: Working for the Lord.
4: Absolutely. The Lord. There was a deacon years ago, Deacon Bossall. He used to sing this song and tears would beat him up under his chest. He said, working for the Lord will pay off after one. He was serious about that.
1: Yes, he was.
4: It's nothing like those old songs, you know, soul-stealing songs. Things that make you think about the consequences and the differences and the glory and what God had in store for you. He to work for the Lord will pay off after a while. Making that transition. If you would please, there's a scripture in 1 Corinthians chapter 6, verse 20, that says, "For you were bought at a price. Therefore, glorify God in your body and in your spirit, which are God's." Wow, thank you, Jesus. Hallelujah.
2: And that was a painful price.
4: Yes, how painful?
2: That was crucifixion.
4: That's exactly what it was.
2: And that was torture prior to him carrying the cross.
4: Wow.
2: You know the story. He was tortured.
4: Mm-hmm.
2: He was tortured.
4: Wow.
2: Mm. So that was a big price.
4: He did that just for me. I'm going to get personal with it.
1: Yep. And it was just for me.
2: It was a part of God's plan.
4: Yes.
1: Mm-hmm.
4: And I thank God that he did it for me, and not only me, but he did it for us. Hallelujah. For every baptized believer and has come to the knowledge of truth that without him, you can do nothing, but through him, all things are possible. We understand that he did it just for us.
1: Mm.
4: And I'm happy about that. I'm ecstatic. I'm excited. Okay. Who are some people in Scripture that were going in one direction and made a change and started to follow Jesus?
2: I'm thinking about the first disciples.
4: Mm-hmm.
2: I remember it said in Matthew, which I love, that Peter and his brother changed from being fishermen, real fishermen, like that was their job, that was their career.
4: Working for themselves.
2: Oh, yes. They were fishermen.
4: Yes,
2: like, that was their job. Jesus came.
4: Yes.
2: From what I understand, he came and he told them, "I'm going to make you fishers of men."
4: Wow.
2: And they followed him.
4: Amen. Amen. Amen. Well, they followed him. They believed it.
1: Mm-hmm.
4: And that they did. They followed him.
1: James and his brother John
2: mm-hmm.
1: had a similar story.
2: Okay.
4: Okay.
1: They not only left their boat and nets, they left their father in the boat.
4: He did not. Things that make you go, that's one of those things that make you go. But you know, there's another disciple.
2: Sure. He wasn't a fisherman.
4: No.
2: But he was a tax collector.
4: Come on.
2: His name is Matthew.
4: Yes, who was.
2: Yeah, Matthew.
4: And he was also known as
2: Levi.
4: Yeah.
2: Levi. Yeah. He came for the tax collector.
4: Before he was following Jesus.
2: Yeah.
4: Yeah, he had jobs. Wow. Wow. Then Zacchaeus.
2: Okay. The tree line.
4: Yes, the tree line.
1: That's a good way to identify a tree
4: climber. Not only was he known for climbing the tree, but his occupation, a chief tax collector.
2: Oh, he was a boss.
4: He was a boss, and he was well off. He was wealthy.
1: Mm-hmm.
4: Yes, he was.
1: Oh.
4: Now, he might have struggled with his short stature, because he was short in stature. He was. Mm-hmm. And he may have had a complex.
1: Yeah, some people do.
4: He may have had a complex, you know? But he wanted to see Jesus.
2: Ah, I like that.
4: Yes. And you know what he did?
2: What did he do?
4: He ran because the crowd was so great, the press was so great, my God. He ran ahead of the crowd. And he climbed into a sycamore tree.
2: Wow.
4: And, you know, we know what a sycamore tree is because we have experience with trees.
2: Okay.
4: A sycamore tree, it's bark, similar to skin, it's not very thick.
0: So he had to run, build up some momentum, climb and get up into that tree, because it wasn't just easy where he could just grasp the hole and climb it real good. It took effort. And when you're trying to get somewhere, when you're trying to get deliverance, when you're trying to meet somebody, as Zacchaeus did, he went out of his way, he ran ahead, he planned, he got up in that tree, and he saw Jesus.
2: Wow.
0: Oh, yes, he did. Wow. And I believe that Jesus honored that.
1: Yes.
0: That's what he tells Zacchaeus. He told him to come down out of that sycamore tree. He didn't call him no names or anything like that.
1: He said,
0: come on down.
2: Yeah. I love that Jesus is
0: home.
2: I love that.
0: Well, you know, he's the Savior.
2: I love that.
0: When Jesus saw him, my goodness, thank you, Jesus.
2: Wow.
0: In the tree, he told him to come down.
2: Right.
0: Jesus wanted to go to his house. Zacchaeus gladly came down and welcomed Jesus.
2: That was
0: and you know people, like people are today, people murmured, and they muttered that Jesus was going to the house of a sinner. My God, Jesus. Big change happened to Zacchaeus. He said that he would give half his possession to the poor. Wow, he was changed, wasn't he?
2: Wow.
0: He was changed big time. He also decided that he would pay back fourfold, four times the money he had took from her. He might have been beaten for by the money, you think?
1: But he was wealthy.
0: Yeah, he was wealthy, yeah. Lord have mercy. And he was going to pay this back to the people he had cheated. My.
2: There it is. It was in the Bible.
0: My.
1: He cheated people.
2: But look at that change.
1: Yeah, he had money to pay him back.
2: Yeah, that's the
1: thing. Okay.
2: Jesus didn't even ask him for what it said. It's not like Jesus said, can you do right? But he just did right.
0: But every man has a conscience. Every man has a conscience. Even before he had a relationship with Jesus Christ.
2: Yes.
0: Or even acknowledge who God was.
2: Yes.
0: You have a conscience.
2: Yes.
0: Thank God. You were born with a conscience.
2: Okay.
0: Whether, you know, you listen to it or not, you know, it should be influenced by the Spirit of God. And by hanging around Jesus Christ, he influenced you to do the right thing.
2: Mm-hmm.
0: Zacchaeus did the right thing.
2: Wow.
0: Oh, yes, he did. Finally, there's Mark 10, chapter 10, that is 28 through 30. Please read these verses for us, Pam.
2: Okay. Peter said to him, that's Jesus, we left everything to follow you. Jesus responded, I tell you the truth. Jesus replied, no one who has left home or brothers or sisters or mother or father or children or fields for me and the gospel will fail to receive 100 times as much in this present age, homes, brothers, sisters, mothers, children, and fields, and with them persecutions, and in the age to come, eternal life.
0: Wow, that's powerful.
2: Wow.
0: That's powerful. Thank you. Wow. There is a cost to following Jesus. It's not for the faint of heart. There's a price, but there's also a reward.
2: Mm-hmm.
0: I'm going to read Matthew chapter 16, verse 24 through 27. Then Jesus said to his disciples, if anyone desires to come after me, let him deny himself and take up his cross and follow me. For whosoever desires to save his life will lose it, but whosoever loses his life for my sake will find it. 26. For what profit is it to a man if he gains the whole world and lose his own soul? Or what will a man give in exchange for his soul? Verse 27. For the Son of Man will come in the glory of his Father with his angels, and then he will reward each according to his works.
2: Thank you, Jesus.
4: Wow. That's what I say to that. Thank you, Jesus.
2: Thank you.
4: There's mention of the reward. The followers of Jesus will receive your reward is coming.
2: Yes, amen. Amen.
4: Mm. The followers.
2: Good to think on. Mm-hmm. Good to think on.
4: The followers of Jesus, their reward is coming.
2: Amen.
4: So it's key, it's paramount, it's most important to follow Jesus.
2: Amen.
4: There's a reason that we open up today's study discussing the difference between working for yourself versus working for someone else.
2: All right.
4: There's a reason. I wonder what that reason might be, y'all. When you decide to follow Jesus, you give up your agenda. And change from what you want to do to what God wants you to do. You agree that it no longer is about what you want, but rather what God wants. Mm-hmm. In the Lord's Prayer, there's a verse that says, your kingdom come, your will be done. Mm-hmm. Not my will.
2: Not my will.
4: Hallelujah.
2: Yeah.
4: But the Father's will be done.
2: That's good.
4: That's what following Jesus is all about, in a nutshell.
2: Mm-hmm.
4: And when we follow his plan,
2: that's
4: following Jesus.
2: All right.
4: When we're following, when we're led by his Spirit, that's following Jesus.
2: Mm.
4: And when we understand that we can do nothing without him, and through him all things are possible, that's following him. And having him as the focal point, and having him in front, and knowing that where he leads me, I will follow. God has a plan. God created the heavens, the earth, and everything in it. Then he made Adam and Eve, but they fell. They sinned. They could no longer fellowship with God. So he devised a plan.
2: Thank God.
4: What about this plan?
2: Thank God.
4: What about this plan? I reckon that'd be the plan of salvation.
2: That's what I'm thinking. Well, I love that he had a plan B. I love that, he didn't expect, I'm not going to say he didn't expect, when man sinned, period. The snake came along, the serpent came along, talking to Eve, talking to Adam, they ate the fruit, which it was disobedience. Then God had to come, they didn't have to come up, but God had a plan at that point to redeem us. And that's when he sent it. That's when he, for a while we went along sacrificing our own lambs and trying to get to God. But then God sent Jesus.
4: Oh,
2: in the New Testament. That was his plan. It was even spoken of in the Old Testament.
4: Yes, it was. Yes, it was.
2: The sacrificial lamb.
4: Yes. What was the plan according to 2 Peter 3 and 9? Please read, Cyril.
1: 2 Peter 3 and 9. But the head of it, before I read 3 and 9, it has a little saying up on top before you even get started to read it.
2: Okay.
1: And it says, God's promise is not slack.
2: Okay.
1: So therefore, 2 Peter 3 and 9 reads like this. The Lord is not slack concerning his promise, as some count slackness, but is long suffering towards us, not willing that any should perish, but that all should come to repentance. Boy,
2: amen.
4: That was powerful.
2: Amen.
4: I like that.
2: Wow.
4: Did you read that again? That was powerful.
2: That was powerful.
1: 2 Peter 3 and 9. the Lord is not slack concerning the promise, as some count slackness, but is long-suffering towards us, not willing that any should perish, but that all should come to repentance. So you know what you guys do. Come to repentance.
0: Amen. God is not slack. He's not slack concerning his promise. God is patiently waiting for men, women, boys, and girls to accept him as the Savior, because he is the Savior.
2: Yes, he is.
0: Of the world.
2: None
0: other. So their sins will be forgiven, and they will spend eternity with him. Wow. That's it in a nutshell, right? God is patiently waiting for men, women, boys, and girls to accept him as the Savior of the world, so that their sins will be forgiven and they will spend eternity with him.
2: Jesus. Eternity is a long time.
0: Yeah.
2: Mm-hmm. You want to go to the right place.
0: I think so. Matter of fact, I know so. Those of us who have accepted Jesus as our Savior are to go and make disciples.
2: Okay.
0: And continue remembering his words to us. In this world, you will have trouble, but take heart. I have overcome the world. Woo! That's John chapter 16:33 in the NIV.
2: And that's Jesus talking.
0: That's Jesus.
2: Wow.
0: And I quote, in this world, you will have trouble. Is that true? Can we agree to that? Can we attest to that?
2: We are.
0: But take heart. I have overcome the world. Thank you, Jesus. And I'm glad he did. He did it just for me, just for us. It got to become personal before you can spread it abroad to anyone else. He did it just for me and for us. As believers, we know what to do in times of trouble. Let's look at some verses in Psalms 57. What does it say in Psalms 57, verse 1? And I'll read it. Be merciful to me, O God, be merciful to me, for my soul trusts in you, and in the shadow of your wings I will make my refuge. Until these calamities have passed by. Woo! Until these terrible things pass by.
2: He's gonna stay in God.
0: Yeah.
2: He's gonna sit right there.
0: Yes.
2: He said he's gonna stay there.
0: Yes.
2: Wow.
0: I like how the trouble was classified calamity.
2: Oh yeah.
0: Well, it's classified big time. Even I can understand that, my God. But these things are only temporal. Hallelujah. Because eternity is a long time.
2: And we don't have to be troubled, because God said that in this world, Jesus said we're going to have trouble. Mm-hmm. Just like the other promises mm-hmm. of God are yea, in this world, you will have trouble.
0: He said, let not your heart be troubled.
1: Yes.
2: You believe, even though there is trouble, let not your heart be troubled. I like that.
0: You believe in God, believe also in me.
2: I like that. Father's
0: house. I like that. And if it were not so, I would not go. He would have prepared a place for you. And where he go, we shall be also. I'm happy about that. I'm excited.
2: And we're not acting like there aren't troubles.
0: There's trouble.
2: Because even though we're saying we're doing God's will, we're going to be in God, we're going to Jesus to his will, your will, not our will. We're always also setting up for God. Jesus saying, also there'll be trouble even in his will.
0: Amen.
2: Even in his will.
0: You can't escape it. You can't escape it. You cannot escape it. The word of God said, man is born of a woman.
2: Has been a few days.
0: And full?
2: Of trouble.
0: There it is. That's in the book of Job. That's the Old Testament.
2: There you go.
0: But the Old Testament coincides with the New Testament.
2: Well,
0: they're an army, for the Comforter has come. We have already made the Lord our refuge.
4: a hiding place, the place where we always remain. Not sometimes, but always remain. Mm-hmm. We abide in him, we remain in him all the time. There's something.
2: And that's why it's important, whether it's a good time, what we call a good time, a happy time, things are not as troublesome to us at that moment, or whether it's a really, really troublesome time. I mean, that's, you know, this is real. There are times that when you read through the Bible, people survive some tough times. So no matter what, always abide in him. Don't go from there. There's nowhere to go. Where am I going to go?
4: Nowhere.
2: Just stay right there. Stay in him. Don't ever move out of him. Where are you going to go?
4: That's comfort right there.
2: That's comfort.
4: Let's read Psalms 57, verse 2 and 4. Pat, would you read that, please?
2: Certainly.
4: Thank you.
2: I cry out to God Most High, to God who fulfills his purpose for me. I am in the midst of lions. I lie among ravenous beasts, men whose teeth are spears and arrows, whose tongues are sharp swords. So we're talking about men, but David's looking at them like lions. They're so, it's so painful. He said their teeth are spears, so they're dealing with spears and arrows and serious stuff. But these are people, and he's calling them like lions. They're so bad.
4: That's powerful. During this time, David was in a cave because he was running away from Saul. He was seeking shelter. He was running for his life.
2: He was.
4: He didn't know what would happen, but his trust, his faith, his hope was in God.
2: Amen.
4: You have to hope now in God, no matter how bleak, no matter how dismal, no matter how dismay you may feel. Know that God is a rewarder to them that stay in him, believe in him, and trust in him.
2: And I'm thinking there's no one more powerful than God. There is not a God more powerful than God. They're little g gods.
4: Come on.
2: But there's not a God like our God.
4: Yes.
2: Almighty?
4: The Almighty. The Almighty God, the monotheism, the one God, not a polytheism, no Greek mythology. But we talk about the one and true and living God. Hallelujah. Some put their faith in horses and chariots.
2: Come on. But I will.
4: Uh-oh, it's personal, right?
2: I'll trust in the Lord.
4: It's personal. It's got to get personal.
2: That's what we got to always remain.
4: Yes, yes. Mm-hmm. You have to have a relationship. It's got to be powerful to influence, to witness, to convey this story of God. It's got to become personal. You have to develop your own testimony first before you can be effective helping somebody else.
2: Well, I believe David had an experience with God.
4: Yes, he did.
2: Because you look back on his time, right, Shirley? When he was watching those sheep and all,
4: yes,
2: and God helped him.
4: Yes,
2: he had an experience with God.
4: He had a real experience.
2: He had a real. God helped him out when he was with Goliath.
4: Yes,
2: God helped him. No army came down the little hill thing.
4: No,
2: he was Goliath and David.
4: He himself and no one else.
2: And but God. God helped him. David had an experience.
4: You don't need anybody else. If you got God, much God, you got God. come on. Now, this is the truth. Thank you for that. That was a fine point there. Wow. This is a good reminder where intro first. What did David do?
2: Make God his refuge.
4: That's what he did. That was the answer. He made God his refuge.
2: Yeah.
4: And then, hallelujah, thank you, Jesus, he cried out to God for help. You got to know you're in trouble. You can't cry out if you don't know you're in trouble. If you're totally oblivious to it, if you don't know what's going on, you don't have a clue, my goodness, you don't know to cry out.
2: Yeah.
4: But when you know, you got to act like you know. He knew he was in trouble, so he called out his resource, his Savior, to his God.
2: And once again, he might have been alone.
4: It
2: doesn't say there was anybody else in that cave with him.
4: I think it would.
2: It might have been him I didn't ask you. Yes. Cried to God.
4: Hallelujah. And God, God helped him. He said, the word of God said, acknowledge the Lord in all your ways, and he would direct your path. You got to acknowledge him even when you cry out to him, Lord, I am weak, but thou art strong.
2: Well, I'm looking at verse 2. I cry out to God Most High, who fulfills his purpose for me. So David, from what I'm getting is, God, you got a purpose for me.
4: Yes.
2: I'm in this cave running right now.
4: Yes.
2: But as we know, he's going to become king.
4: Yes.
2: So he's like, God, I'm in this cave.
4: Come on.
2: I'm going to need your help because you're going to fulfill your purpose, what we talked about. For me.
4: Yes.
2: That's why we're going to do his will. We already committed there.
4: Yes.
2: And God, you're going to get me through this because guess what? You got a purpose for me.
4: David believed that this will come to fruition.
2: Yes.
4: He believed that this will materialize. He believed it would mature. It would give a yield. And God will take care of you.
2: Yeah, and he's going to get the glory.
4: Hallelujah. He'll give the glory. Hallelujah. He's going to
2: get the glory.
4: Hallelujah. Thank you, Jesus. I thank God. I thank God. Now, let's look at the final thing David did when he was in trouble. Let's look at it. Shirley, would you please read Psalms 57? And that will be Psalm 57, verse 7 through 11.
1: Yes, sir. Psalms 57, 7 through 11. My heart is steadfast. Oh, God, my heart is steadfast. I will sing and give praise. Awake my glory. Awake. What's that, lute?
2: Yeah.
1: Okay. Awake lute and harp. I will. What's that? Oh, I will.
2: Awaken?
1: Yes, it is. Yeah, I will awaken the dawn. Yeah, I will awaken the dawn. I will praise you, O Lord, among the peoples. I will sing to you among the what's that?
2: Nations.
1: Yep, nations. I'm sorry. Among the nations. For your mercy reaches unto the heavens, and your truth unto the clouds. Be exalted, O God, above the heavens. Let your glory be above all the earth.
2: Amen. Amen. Beautiful.
1: See, I put that yellow one in and put the
4: seed. That's okay. That's okay.
2: That's okay. You did great.
4: You did great. You did great. How do you handle things when you're in trouble?
1: Yeah. You're a God.
4: You better go to him and see his prayer. You're going to leave all your burdens there. He may put you down, but Jesus picks you up.
3: Yep.
4: He's ready. From the bitter cup, he sticks by you, and the goals give up. If you got Jesus, that's enough.
1: Yes, enough.
2: Interesting to me from what she said is sometimes people say, I tried this, I tried this, I tried this. Oh, I might as well pray.
1: See, you tried this and that. You should have prayed first.
2: See, where was I? I tried.

0: not everybody.
1: Not everybody.
0: But it's possible that some people are going to say, I wonder what I should do. First thing you should do is ask the Lord what you should do.
1: Yeah.
0: And he might direct you to do something. I've got to say, he doesn't do everything himself. He can direct you, pick up the phone, call this person. Yeah, do something. But you still have to always go to him first.
1: After you pray, you got to get up and do something. You have to phone what you done prayed for. My Lord. Can't stand it on your knees. You got to get up and do something. Live a life. How do we handle things when you're in trouble? Okay, here we go. Number one, before you ever get in trouble, accept Jesus as your Lord and Savior and follow his teachings. As you walk closer and closer with him, you'll find out that he's your refuge, strength, and very present help in trouble. Two.
0: Can I just say before we move on?
1: Yeah.
0: Something you're saying about that is like striking me.
1: Okay.
0: I remember there's a scripture that says, draw near to God, draw nigh to God.
1: Draw nigh to you.
0: And he'll draw nigh to you.
1: Yeah.
0: So he's so... You got to understand, that it's a real thing. Don't stay on the outskirts. Don't stay on that. Get pressing closer and closer. Look at how it says, he that dwells in a secret place. Everything is so, like, holding you in. I'm in the shadow of his wings. If you're in the shadow of his wings, you are close.
1: Close.
0: And that's what we're saying. First thing you do, just get up under him and stay there.
1: Yes. Yes, I like that. I like that one. I like that. Two, beg for mercy.
0: Yeah.
1: Cry out to him. Excuse me. He promised to never leave or forsake you. He's never asleep.
0: Mm-mm.
1: And God knows he listens.
0: That's comforting.
1: Thirdly,
0: sing
1: to him. Mm-hmm. Praise him. Mm-hmm. Glorify and magnify his great name. Remind yourself. Sometimes you got
0: to
1: remind yourself,
0: talk to yourself
1: about his love and his faithfulness. He promised never to leave you. He promised never to forsake you. And he definitely won't leave you alone.
0: That's in there.
1: But when you meditate on the Lord, and of his goodness, because when I think of the goodness of Jesus and all that he has done, my soul cries out, hallelujah, the highest praise. I thank him for what he's done, because he's got us through rough times.
0: Yes, he has.
1: He's got us through a pandemic.
0: Yes, he has.
1: Got our parents through the Great Depression. My God. Got us through the recession. Oh, my Lord, and he's getting us through right now. He's the past. He's the present, and he's the future. And knowing my experiences and developing my testimony, hallelujah, from the past, my present, I see that the future is great because we're going to put them all together. We're going to learn from all of it, and we're going to continue to strive, not any kind of way, but strive lawfully. We're going to continue to work for the Lord. And understand, he said, there will be no good thing that he will withhold from them that walk uprightly before him. If you present a life, thank you, Jesus, he's going to do something for you. If you have a spirit-filled life, spirit-centered life, have a godly spirit, the spirit, the Holy Spirit, you're going to be able to make it no matter how the trials may be, no matter what trouble you may be in. He is able, and he delivers. I was bound by the powers of Satan, but I thank God that he delivers.
0: Well, the scripture came to me of Romans
1: 8:28.
0: And how I'm connecting that to tonight's lesson is, and we know that in all things, God works for the good of those who love him, but it doesn't stop there. Well, you can love them all day.
1: Mm-hmm.
0: Those of us who are called
1: according
0: to what?
1: His purpose.
0: What is his purpose? If it's his purpose, there's a scripture that says, oh, he's going to do his will. If you're asking anything according to his will, he's going to do it. So if you're already totally sold out to him,

0: And you said the yes that you were talking about, not my will, but thine be done. The kingdom come, thy, was there a thy will thing in your spirit? You got that settled? That said, according to it, you're going to work it out if you are called according to what his will is.
1: Yes.
0: His purpose, you're good.
1: I like it.
0: You're good.
1: I like it. Shirley, would you like to expound on that?
2: She said enough. And it's wonderful.
3: That's powerful.
2: Truly, right.
0: We just want to hide something in our heart, you know?
1: That we're sitting out against
2: him. Yes.
1: Amen.
2: We're sitting out against him.
1: When it comes to praising the Lord, what would you like to share?
0: I like when it says sing. And I like when it says
2: joyful noise unto the Lord.
0: There you go. I like when it said that. I like how you're saying, the scripture said, sing to the Lord. Like, make a joyful noise, what? To the Lord. Mm-hmm. So you don't have to be a singer. I use that scripture because I'm not a singer. Yeah, I'm not a singer. So I use, hey, here's my joyful noise, Lord, and I just go and see what I do. Because it says you can make a joyful noise because it's going to the Lord. It's not going to a person. If I sing to you, you might say, really?
1: Sing some more, sweetheart. Sing some more.
0: Well, it said, I can make a joyful noise. It says, make a noise to him. I like that sing because it lifts your spirit.
2: Mm-hmm. Yes.
0: It lifts your spirits, and I like that praise. I really have been seeing in the scriptures so many things that I love the Psalms, and the Psalms are saying, you do this, you do this, but it's really jumping out at me that it says, you alone do wonderful deeds. They keep saying where I'm reading, you alone. He didn't even need any help.
1: Mm-mm.
0: It said, you, and then the next word would be alone.
1: Thank you, Jesus.
0: Oh, my goodness. Mm. The power of God is unbelievable.
1: Yes.
0: We have to believe it.
1: Yes.
0: He can do, as we say, all things. Him alone. He doesn't need our help.
2: He sure don't.
0: God alone. He's almighty. He's all powerful. But there's lots of scriptures. Psalm 31 said, praise is comely for the upright.
1: Come on.
0: So just get that praise going and just say, Lord, I know who you are. I know what you've done. I know your characteristics. I know you don't mean me any harm.
1: Come on.
0: I'm called according to your purpose.
1: Come on.
0: You alone can do whatever we need done. You can do it. And we put that faith up there. Be honest, faith, you know.
2: Yes,
1: amen.
2: He does.
1: Amen.
2: Sing
1: to him. Yeah. Praise.
0: Yeah.
1: And not only praise, but praise him. Glorify and magnify his great name.
0: Amen.
1: Remind yourself. Sometimes you got to talk to yourself. Sometimes you got to encourage yourself.
0: Yeah.
1: Remind yourself about his love and his faithfulness. Great is thy faithfulness.
0: Mm-hmm.
1: Morning by morning.
0: New mercy. I see. All I have needed, your hand has provided. Great is thy faithfulness, Lord, unto me.
1: God bless. We thank God for the time that we have shared. We thank God for the word of God. Lord, we pray that you keep us together until we meet again. We would like to send out an invitation to our service on Sunday, starting at 1, here at St. Peter's Episcopal Church. We'll look to God. Ministry is using the facility. 652 Eastern Road, Glenside, PA, 19038. And if you get a chance, you can call my phone, area code 215-526-8946. This is Josh O'Hannon from Look to God Ministries with Pat, wife Pat, and Sister Shirley. Until we meet again, may God bless you real good. God bless you.

0: What's Your Story presents The Lord's Fellowship with Dr. Kathleen Cunningham. Come now as we approach the Lord God Yahweh in Jesus' name. Seek Him boldly, direction for every area of our lives. According to the book of Jeremiah, chapter 29, verses 10 through 14. For thus saith the Lord, that after 70 years be accomplished at Babylon, I will visit you and perform my good word toward you in causing you to return to this place. For I know the thoughts that I think toward you, saith the Lord, thoughts of peace and not of evil, to give you an expected end. Then shall ye call upon me, and ye shall go and pray unto me, and I will hearken unto you. And ye shall seek me and find me, when ye shall search for me with all your heart. And I will be found of you, saith the Lord, and I will turn away your captivity, and I will gather you from all the nations and from all the places whither I have driven you, saith the Lord, and I will bring you again into the place whence I caused you to be carried away captive. And now, Dr. Kathleen Cunningham.
1: Praise the Lord, everybody. How are you today? I hope God has been blessing you and you've been serving the Lord with abandonment. So today I want to get right into it and give you the scripture. So we're going to go to John chapter 15. And I'm just going to read a few of the verses so that if you would just allow the Lord to speak to you tonight. So we're going to read, and this is the Lord talking about who He is and the promises of God. If you can read chapter 14 also and then go into chapter 15, that will give you a good understanding of the love and that the Lord has for you and also His promises towards you and who He is. He says, I am the true vine, and my Father is the husbandman. Every branch in me that beareth not fruit, He taketh away. And every branch that beareth fruit, He purges it, that it may bring forth more fruit. Now ye are clean through the word which I have spoken unto you. Abide in me, and I in you. As the branch cannot bear fruit of itself, except it abide in the vine, no more can you, except you abide in me. I am the vine, you are the branches. He that abideth in me, and I in him, the same bringeth forth much fruit. For without me, you can do nothing. And I'm going to stop right there because the Lord has been speaking to me this week concerning some things. You know, we run around a lot of times thinking that we are sometimes independent of God. I'm going to put it very nicely. And the thing that you got to know is that the word of God says in verse 5 that He is the vine and we are the branches, and He that abideth in him in us, the same bringeth forth much fruit. For without me ye can do nothing. That is that focus right there. You can't do anything without the Lord. And you can't think that you're greater than the Lord. You're still in God's glory. You can't do anything without the Lord. I want to emphasize that. And this is the word that the Lord gave me when He was giving me this. Is that some of you and us are starting fights with demons that you're not even equipped to handle. So how are you going to handle something that is demonstrative and demonic and all the other things that go along with the enemy's camp, if you trying to do it without the Lord. Even the enemy said to the people that he, the